0: 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More information, the phone number is 574-674-0015, and their website is www.realvalueins.com. 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
4: 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Tanner Camp alongside Matt Willier and Matt Copsey. Right now it has been all Penn in this first half, as after the first two quarters of play, it is 50-0 as the Kingsmen lead in commanding fashion here over the South Bend Washington Panthers. And of course, over here at Freed Field, it's a chance for us to get to highlight some of the student athletes. And I am very, very fortunate. To my left here, we have got Anna McCauley, senior on the Penn girls volleyball team right now for this Kingsmen squad. They are very impressive at 15-2 overall and 3-0 in the NIC. And for Anna, a four-year member, very, very impressive. Love to see the four-year athlete for the respective teams. And since she's been at Penn, 29-0 in NIC competition. That is absolutely outstanding. And Penn right now currently ranked sixth in the state, as Anna also looking to get ready to play college volleyball. Well, Anna, appreciate you taking some time here. I know you've enjoyed, you've loved the points that the Kingsmen are scoring. They've proven why they're a top team in all of football. So I want you to talk about your season in for volleyball. Obviously, you've got great leadership under your direction up top and a great team. I had a chance to see you guys play in the Northridge game. I'll tell you what, you guys look really impressive. So from your side of things, what's been the most fun part about this season? 15-2 is kind of fun to be a part of a team like that.
5: Yeah, definitely. I mean, you said it, like, great leadership. We have four seniors. Three of them have been to semi-state twice, including myself. So, you know, we're just really looking to work hard this season, you know, make it to state, make it win a state title finally. So hopefully.
4: And I know one thing I really respect what you guys do. You play tough competition. I know you just mentioned to me tomorrow you take on Carroll Fort Wayne. Until proven otherwise right now, they are the top dog when it comes to volleyball. Also just a perennial powerhouse in the country. What's that like to know? I know you want to play college and you want to play the best of the best, because that's where you're really going to find out what you're made of, and that's the level you're going to see regardless. So what's that like to be playing a schedule that you know is going to challenge you day in and day out and make sure it's going to really battle test you tomorrow?
5: Yeah, definitely. I mean, testing at the beginning of the season is super important. Like, we're not going to wait till we get to sectional and regional to face that hard competition. Like, we want to face it now, figure out what our strengths, what our weaknesses, you know, get all that in. I mean, playing, like, our NIC is great. Those games are fun. But when we get to travel down to Indy and play teams like Chesterton or Fort Wayne Carroll, those are super fun games. So,
4: you know, you've already mentioned about this college process, and I know that you said you've gone a couple of visits, you've gotten a feel for it. So talk a little bit about what it is you want to try to study in school, or maybe what you're kind of interested towards, and what it is that you're trying to hope for in a college when it comes to, I know you want to play volleyball, but what else are you looking for when it comes to a good school?
5: Yeah, definitely. I'm hoping to study something exercise science or kinesiology. So I took a couple classes here at Penn in that kind of area. So that's super exciting. But, you know, I'm just looking for a strong culture. Like, I love when the coaches are super close to the team, super fun to go see. So at Western Illinois, that was great to see. Like, the coaches had a great connection with the players. But my dream is to go somewhere warm, so I know that's not in the warmest area, but we'll see. So I just transferred clubs. I'm playing for his name's Coach Ball, so he's an amazing coach. Lots of connections. So I'm hoping, playing for him this winter, he'll give me a lot more connections, especially down south.
4: When you talk about the Penn experience, I've asked this with all the other student athletes throughout the time that I've been doing these games, and I think what I love is there's that gold standard. I'm not even just talking about the wins and losses on the floor. I'm talking about the excellence in the classroom, or the excellence in the other extracurriculars, or just even outside of the Penn community as well. That's the one thing I love about these student athletes. So when you really look back on it, what is the thing that you are most proud of? Not just to be a Penn Kingsman volleyball player, but in the end of it, just a Penn Kingsman, both in the classroom, on the field, you are in the court. You are so fortunate to get to be part of such a great community and of championship mentality.
5: Yeah, no, definitely. I mean, I love just coming here tonight, like seeing all the adults, seeing all the faces, like they're all saying hi to me. They know that I'm such a great student, both like in the classroom and outside of it. You know, I go to weights class. Like, it's not all about volleyball for me. I'm trying to get stronger every day. Go in there. Coach Case talks about our game day reps, so I'm maxing out on everything. Like, I'm going hard, you know. But especially in the classroom, like, academics is super important for me. I'm trying to get that 4.0. Like, I go into a test, I study the night before whether we have a game or not.
4: So once again, in case you're just tuning in, Anna McCall with us, a senior on the Penn girls volleyball team. Well, Anna will give you a wrap. I ask all of the student athletes to attend this. Sooner or later, that time is going to come where you're going to walk across the stage and graduation is going to come. So for any either incoming freshman or anyone who's really continuing to get their feet, whether it's for the volleyball team, whether it's for any of the other clubs, what do you want people to know about Penn High School and the standard that's been set? What do you want them to know about your time here at Penn when you get ready for graduation coming up in 2027?
5: Yeah, I would just say work hard through everything. You know, you never know when you'll have the opportunity. Penn is under, like, such big lights. It's crazy the amount of kids that go here. So I feel like one little thing can really make you stand out for everything. So
4: once again, that was Anna McCall, a senior on the Penn girls volleyball team. Well, hey, Anna, I'll tell you what, best of luck the rest of the season. We certainly hope that you find the right school that fits perfectly for your heart academically and athletically as well. Hey, best of luck against Carroll the next day, and certainly hope the teams can make a great run at it when it comes to volleyball state championship.
5: Thanks so much.
4: We're going to take a quick 30-second time out. We'll have our Penn sports update and also our first half stats. Once again, 50-0 the lead for the Penn football team over Washington. Back after this quick timeout right here on Regional Radio Sports Network.
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4: And back here at Freed Field, Tanner Camp, Matt Copsey, Matt Lilly. Let's get through our Penn Sports update as Matt Copsey's got our first half numbers. Girls Golf ended up winning the NIC Championship. So congratulations to the Kingsman Golf Team on another NIC title. Girls Soccer, a 2-1 win over Carroll Fort Wayne. JV Girls Soccer also won 2-1 over Carroll Fort Wayne. Boys Cross Country earned first place at the West Lafayette Harrison Invite. Boys Soccer played Warsaw, and it was a 0-0 draw. The JV Boys Tennis Team ends up winning the LaPorte JV Invite. Girls flag football continues their great stretch with wins 35-14 over Carroll Fort Wayne and 39-0 over Taft out of Chicago and Illinois. JV football, no problems against Riley, 41-6, the final win for Penn. Boys tennis sweeps Washington 5-0. Girls soccer, an impressive win over Northridge 3-1. In volleyball, Penn ended up beating Concord 3-0. In boys soccer, Penn no problems against South Bend, Washington 10-0. Freshman football, unfortunately because of the numbers and injuries for Riley, the Penn freshman football game at Riley that was scheduled for Thursday the 10th has officially been canceled. In flag football, Penn no problems against Washington 63-0. In boys tennis, a 5-0 sweep for Penn over Triton. In volleyball, Penn beat Washington 3-0. The JV team also beat Washington 2-0. And the freshman team beat Concord 2-0 and Adams 2-0 as well. And for Penn JV football, they have replaced South Bend Adams with Northridge. So instead of South Bend Adams on the 26th of September, it will now be a game against Northridge. Tonight's Penn Sports Update is thanks to the great student journalist at Penn High School, led by the one and only Kurt Rallo. Follow them on X, formerly known as Twitter, at @V_Pennant or at thepennant.com. Matt Copsey, you got our first half numbers. Take it away.
6: Thank you, Tanner. Penn led 43-0 after the opening quarter and 50-0 at the halftime. As we've mentioned, we will have a running clock once again in the second half. Penn at the 11:34 mark, Deodie Limberopoulos, a 30-yard touchdown pass from Landon Hall. At the 9:24 mark, Buddy Hurley, a 45-yard touchdown pass from Landon Hall. At the 9:14 mark, Mason Bernacki, a 20-yard touchdown pass. 7:31, Brock Donay, a 25-yard touchdown at the 5:24 mark, a safety. Bernacki, a at the 5:06 mark, had a 40-yard touchdown pass, and then with 22.8 seconds, Tate Clark had a 9-yard touchdown run, and then early in the second quarter, Jackson Hummel recovered a fumble in the end zone. Washington had one first down in the first half. Penn had seven. Washington was guilty of two penalties for 7 yards. Penn had five penalties for 45 yards. Washington was guilty of four turnovers, three fumbles, and one interception. They were 0-5 on third down conversions. Taking a look at some individual numbers for Washington, Braylon Bean was 1 of 4, passing with one interception for minus 3 yards. Malachi Enos had one catch for minus 3 yards. Running the football, Braylon Bean, 6 carries for 10 yards, and Taylen Reed had 4 carries for minus 16 yards. Washington had minus 3 yards passing, minus 26 yards rushing, minus 29 total yards in the opening half. For Landon Hall was 6 out of 7 for 173 yards and 5 touchdowns in the first half. Yody Limberopoulos, 1 catch for 30 yards and a touchdown. Brock Donay, 2 catches, 38 yards, a touchdown. Buddy Hurley, 1 catch, 45 yards, and a touchdown. Mason Bernacki, 2 catches, 60 yards, 2 touchdowns. Running the football, you had Chase Buckwheat, one carry for 1 yard. You had Tate Clark, 1 carry for 9 yards, and a touchdown. You also had Cohen Weissong, 1 carry for 8 yards. And then you had, get it right here, it's right in front of me, Isaiah Andreessen had 3 carries for 35 yards. Penn in the opening half had 173 yards passing, 38 yards on the ground, for a total of 208 yards in the opening half. Penn leads it 50-0 here at the half.
4: And so as we get ready, we'll take one quick timeout. When we come back, we'll get you ready for the second half of play. The band bringing some great entertainment here at Penn High School, and it has been a big night for this Penn Kingsman team. 50-0 the lead over South Bend, Washington, as it will be a running clock for the remainder of this game. So we'll have that and plenty more right here on Regional Radio Sports Network and on 91.1 FM The Globe. For more of Penn Kingsman football, coming back after this quick timeout.
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4: 50-0, that's the lead for Penn over South Bend, Washington, as we are 3 minutes away from the start of the second half, alongside with Matt Lillier, Matt Cobbsey. My name is Tanner Kim. Great to be with you here at Freed Field. Well, right now for Penn is an all Penn through the first two quarters. And again, at this point, it will be running clock for the remainder of this game as the Penn Kingsmen have made their way back out onto the field, and it looks like Washington is also making their way out. So before we get to anything else, of course, we want to give you our Flags International weather report. Big thank you to Flags International again for their continued support as tonight's Game Time Weather Report is presented by Flags International. Flags International offers Penn Kingsmen flags alongside different kinds of American and international flags, sports flags, and flagpole installations through their website, flagsinternational.com, and at their retail location at 10845 McKinley Highway in Osceola. The phone number for Flags International is toll-free, 800-627-3524. And again, here in the Mishawaka, Osceola area right now, it is cool down to 74 degrees. Wind again continuing from the south to southeast, about 3 miles per hour. And so we'll also make sure at this point we'll get some scores throughout the course of the rest of the night. Although, again, an early night here is only an hour 15 into this game. And Matt Lilliard, again, look, obviously on paper, and I always have to use this wordy, on paper we understand that Penn was expected for this. But Pete Rudin always made it very clear that he wants his team to execute. And really, in this case, for the JV guys, for the freshmen, or even the guys who may not get a chance to play, this is still an opportunity to get some valuable varsity reps. And again, props to his group. They've taken care of business. And from here on out, it's just a matter for this Penn team of executing what they need to. More importantly, just continue to get ready because they'll have some big games coming up. They'll have Mary next week, South Bend Adams, who continues to get improved. And then eventually your big ones are Elkhart and St. Joe as well. So it's important to make sure that these teams are making sure that they can tighten the gears as much as they can.
8: Well, I agree with that. And I agree with Coach Pete, making sure your starters are staying sharp and crisp and executing the way you want them to. Not an easy thing to do in a situation like this, in a game like this, where pretty much anything you do is going to work. It's hard to, how do I want to explain this? It's hard to agree that this is a game the Kingsmen should be playing. I don't think you get much out of this, to be honest. Even the execution, albeit sharp and looks good out there on the field, without any resistance, it's like practice, guys. I mean, it's a little frustrating that Penn even has games like this on their schedule, to be frank.
6: Well, if there's a couple things, I think they need to clean up the penalties, 5 penalties, 45 yards. I know that's one thing that Coach Reardon will look into. I think games like this is where you build depth. This is where you have your second and third stringers get an opportunity to play. Granted, it's against inferior competition, but still, some of these second and third guys, you never know when their opportunities are going to come up where they might have to come into a crucial situation and have to perform.
8: It definitely gets some snaps under their belt. It gets them out there in the action with the bullets flying. Gives you a little bit of a preview, and it also gives you a chance to see if any of these young guys have improved over the last several weeks.
4: And so as the two teams on the field are getting warmed up again, for South Bend, Washington, in the road white uniforms with the green numbers on the front and the back, and the nice black helmets with the green Washington Panther logo and the white face mask as well. Meanwhile, for the Penn Kingsmen, of course, in those iconic home black uniforms with the black pants as well in the front and the back, it's got the text, which has Kingsmen on the front and long black line on the back in gold. The numbers are in white. And for the Kingsmen helmets, they got those iconic gold helmets with the black text that says Penn and the black face masks as well. And so as the Kingsmen now make their way out onto the field, we are about to get ready to start this third quarter of play. Again, as a reminder, it is a running clock for the rest of this game. Again, we will only stop play on any time after point after touchdown or two-point conversion attempts, after any officials timeout, injury timeout, or coaches timeout as well. 50-0, that's the lead here for Penn. And as the Kingsmen will go from right to left, the Panthers will go from left to right. And out there right now here for the Kingsmen, going to kick this one off, will be Mr. Cadot and Luke Cadot as well, or Boop Cadot, depending on who you are, which I know Matt Willer, he loves that nickname, and that one is a good one too. So back now and getting ready to return for Washington, depending on where Cadot can get this kick at. It will be number two in Reed here for Jay Johnson's Panthers, as the Kingsmen will kick off again from their own 40-yard line, going from right to left. Washington, if they can, will return from left to right. So now Cadot, a couple steps now to the left, getting in his motion. We're just about ready for the start of this second half here at Freed Field. And so with it underway, we are now in the second half, as now Cadot, it'll go take one bounce inside the five, and the Panthers will just get it to their own 20-yard line. So as the clock continues to roll, Let's see what the Panthers can do here on their first drive of the second half.
8: Well, one of the few kicks that Kadats had this year that didn't land in the end zone. A couple of yards short and rolled into the end zone. Still counts as a touchback, but that was about as short as we've seen him have kickoffs this year.
4: So it's the Panthers starting at their own 20-yard line. Jay Johnson's offense now making their way out onto the field. By the way, once again, Nick Nagy and Adam McCollum did an outstanding job with their interview, and certainly wish the Kingston best of luck as they'll play Carroll Fort Wayne, who right now they are the best team when it comes to volleyball, especially the last 3 years.
6: Standing class 4A state championships. They're undefeated again this year as well.
4: They are on a 60-plus winning streak, wow, dating back 2 years. Carroll Fort Wayne, when it comes to girls volleyball, they are the pinnacle as it is right now. So it will be Bean still at the quarterback spot with Reed right behind, one receiver left, two right. Now Bean, a little delayed, handoff and goes to the left side of the line, but he is brought down almost immediately, and a nice job that time. Number 94 here for the Kingsmen, making the tackle off that left side of the line, as that time it was Dutch Jones, a 6 foot, 229-pound senior, making the play. So it'll end up being a
6: loss
4: that time for Reed of 3 yards. So second and 13 here at the Washington 17-yard line. Almost 2 minutes already gone by with Penn 50, Washington 0.
6: Anna McCullough's done a great job overcoming some injuries, too, over her career to become a top-notch volleyball player.
4: Two receivers left, two right, Reed in the backfield. Now being on the handoff here to Reed, and Reed trying his best, but again, that Wild Bunch defense, it's almost like Wolves. They come in packs, and that time on the tackle was number 34 and Wyatt Lemke, the 6'2", 190-pound sophomore. No gain that time for Reed. So it's now third down and 13 with over 2 minutes played here in the third quarter.
8: And speaking of Anna McCullough, she comes from a really great PHM family.
6: Bloodline.
8: Yep.
6: Her bloodline runs deep.
8: Her grandpa coached football here and was still on the school board for quite a few years.
6: Her father is on the school board now.
8: Yep. Ryan, her dad, is on the school board currently, following in his dad's footsteps.
4: Of course, her brother Nolan had a great career here at Pennant, right near the end of the Corey Yeoman era. So two receivers left, two right. Third and 13 now as Bean looks across the middle. High toss, this one up. This ball intercepted here by the Kingsmen.
6: 33.
4: As that time, and ball is still in play, and it's going to be number 33 for the Kingsmen on the interception. And so that time it's going to be William Abercrombie, the 6'3", 183-pound junior, making the play that time. A Penn team that has forced 7 turnovers, and that number continues to grow. What a great play for Abercrombie that time.
8: Yeah, he's a tall defensive back. 6'3" is a big defensive back, and he's only a junior. He's got some growing to do and some weight to put on. He could be a force next year for this Wild Bunch defense.
6: Penn forced 5 turnovers tonight.
4: So Banks Aslison will be again at the quarterback spot until otherwise noted, as Hall's day is done. One receiver left, two to the right. And so now on his left hip, as play will continue, as it is Andreessen who will be to the left hip of Banks. Now on the snap, now on the run, Andreessen out to the right side. He's got some space in front. He gets to the 20, and he will fall just short. And it looks like they will say they'll move the chains. It'll be a first down for the Kingsmen, or is he going to be a yard short? It looks like they're saying, looks like a 1 yard short. So it's going to be at minimum a 9 yard gain that time here for Andreessen.
8: And another nice run by Andreessen. He kind of weaved his way through the blocking and defenders there for a nice 9 yard gain. And again, up front, the Kingsmen, these reserve offensive linemen are opening some holes.
4: Two receivers left, one to the right now. Banks, he's got Andreessen to his left hip. Now is Abelson taking his time on the snap of the high one, and a delayed handoff for Andreessen, and not getting much that time except maybe enough for the first down. It looks like they will end up saying
6: no gain
4: on the play.
8: Well, and that's one of the frustrating parts of a high snap or a bad snap, is it just takes longer for that play to develop. There was good blocking up front at the beginning of that play, but because it took so long to develop, you know, it kind of broke down and no gain.
6: Sorry, Matt. One thing I've noticed, they are not running the play clock anymore.
4: So
6: basically, they're going to let the game go.
4: Robert Rudnicki on the tackle that time for Washington. So third and one now. Ball at the Washington 21-yard line for Penn. They lead at 50-0 under 7 minutes in the third. Two left. one right, and now Hazelson on the run. There is a flag on the play. It looks like it would be enough for a first down, but it all depends on what this flag is. And I believe it's going to be end up being a face mask. So there is a face mask on the play.
6: He had no gain on the play. Now the question is it a five-yarder? It's going to be a first down anyway, so it's going to be a five-yard penalty for Penn will pick up the first down.
4: Tonight's Kingsman First Downs brought to you by Chris Neal State Farm Insurance. Repair location at 1602 East State Road in Mishawaka. You can reach them for a quote today at 574-255-2900. So first and 10 now here for the Kingsmen. They're at the Washington 16-yard line. They lead 50-0 here with under 6 minutes left in the third quarter. Two left, one right. Andreessen on the left hip of Hazelson on the handoff now for Andreessen. Goes off the line, now works to his left, and he will be brought down from behind. And a good wrap-up that time. It was number 17 here for the Panthers, Malachi Ennis. We called his name a lot on both respective sides. He makes the tackle. Still a nice pickup, though, for Andreessen. Here with 5.5, and is a 7-yard pickup for Andreessen.
8: And the way Andreessen is running has to give Coach Pete some comfort on the sidelines. I mean, he's the number 4 running back for this squad, and he's running like most ball clubs' number 1 carrier.
4: So between 2nd down and 4 now, Penn inside the 10-yard line here with 5 and change left in the third quarter, leading by 50. 2 left, 1 right. Andreessen on the left hip of Hazelson. So now on the snap, now Hazelson on the handoff to Andreessen. Little stutter step trying to stay on his feet. Muscles his way through close to the 5 before being ultimately brought down by
6: 3 yard short of the first down.
4: At that time it was number 3 and Rashad Taylor on the tackle.
8: A little tip for you guys here. When you were looking out at the offensive line before that play started, you could tell that it was going to the right side. Usually the play side, offensive linemen take bigger splits. And splits is basically the distance between you and the next offensive lineman. Usually when the play is coming your way, bigger splits gives you more room for a ball carrier when you make the block. And it looks like they're going right again this time.
4: A little over 4 minutes left, 50-0 the lead for Penn. One left, two right. Hazelson ready for the snap. So this one for Andreessen. He's got a lot of space on that right side. Can he get by it enough? 5-yard line trying to muscle his way in. Does he get in through? And they will say out of bounds. Looks like right at the 1-yard line. So a 7-yard pickup. But importantly for Penn, a first down at tonight's Kingsman First Down. 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Repair location at 1602 East Bay Road in Mishawaka. You can reach them for our quote today at 574-255-2900.
8: Yeah, and Penn better be careful showing that to other teams. Once you start getting against some teams that execute a little bit better and do a little bit better scouting, they're going to see that the backside has narrower splits. The play side has wider splits. They're almost telling them where the play is going.
4: So two left, one right. As Hazelson ready for the snap, we'll see if they go with another handoff to Andreessen. Again, 1 yard needed for the Kingsmen to get their first score of the second half. High snap, Andreessen will keep this one himself, trying to go muscle his way through, but wrapped up from behind. That was a nice piece of tackling for Robert Rudnicki. Tell you what, for this defense, and despite giving up a 54 per game, Rudnicki, 10 tackles, a fumble recovery, so he has been one of the bright spots in the middle.
6: He lost 2 yards.
8: You can see on that last play, very narrow splits by the offensive line on both sides of the offense, and they went right up the middle.
4: So after the 2-yard loss for Hazelson, now 2nd and 3. Here's under 3 minutes left in the third quarter. 50-0 the lead for Penn. And so now I'm on the high snap now. The handoff for Andreessen on the spin and into the end zone for the touchdown. So a great run, and that one on the shoulders that time of number 9. In Isaiah Andreessen, the 6-foot sophomore. That now makes it 56-0, pending the PAT coming up. A really nice job by Isaiah that whole drive.
8: Like I said, Isaiah runs the ball like a bigger running back than he actually is. Reads the blocking really well, finds the hole, took it right into the end zone.
4: It will be Mateus Gonzalez Alcantara. So the senior will get his first PAT attempt here with about a little under 2 minutes left. And so they will stop the clock now, it looks like, at least the official call for time.
6: Injury, that's why.
8: I think the kicker just came off because he doesn't have a mouth guard.
6: Yep.
4: So the clock really stops with 1:54.
8: Oh, that'll make a head coach mad.
4: And so now, running out and trying to get the mouthpiece.
8: Looks like
6: now they're telling him to restart.
4: Now the clock going to go, and so
6: that might have been his opportunity.
4: That is now going to bring us. It looks like now it's going to be Jackson Hummel who's going to be out there taking the extra point. This will be his first attempt of the season. So let's find out what the linebacker does here. And then there's a fake, and I think the Kingsmen will see who the call is on.
6: Offsides decline.
4: Offsides against the Panthers. So with under.
8: It looks like they're going to bring in, well, maybe, maybe not. I thought they were going to bring in Cade Relias to kick the ball.
4: And it looks like, again, Hummel will end up staying and kicking this one. Let's see what Hummel can do here. So on the snap, on the hold, Hummel, this one is up. Good kick by that. Oh, my goodness. What a boot that time.
8: A linebacker that can kick.
4: A 6'1 sophomore in Hummel. So heaven forbid as that one. What a kick that time for Hummel. Makes it 57-0 with 1:05 left in the third quarter. Kingsmen up big at their first score of the second half. Gives us a chance to thank some of our great friends, including over at the Beeler Law Office.
8: The Beeler Law Office is located at 3430 Bremen Highway in Mishawaka, next to the State Road 331 Meyer store. Attorney Ray Beeler is a 1980 Penn High School graduate. She offers estate planning services such as wills, power of attorneys, and advanced directives for health care. She also handles probate administration, Chapter 7 bankruptcy, business services, guardianship, and other family law services. The phone number for the Beeler Law Office in Mishawaka is 888-633-1361.
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6: 7 plays, 30 yards for the Penn touchdown with Isaiah Andreessen with the 3-yard run to make it 57-0. 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And that's the end of the third quarter because they're going to let it run.
4: So as both teams just let it run, 57-0 Penn leads. It'll be the Washington offense who will be on the field trying to get something going here. End of the third quarter, it's been all Kingsmen en route to a 4-0 start and 2-0 in the conference, but we will come back with the fourth quarter as the Panthers will be on the offensive side. Tanner Camp alongside with Matt Lillard and Matt Hopsey. Back after this quick timeout, you're tuned into Penn Kingsmen football right here on 91.1 The Globe and on the Regional Radio Sports Network.
9: 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The Lillard Insurance Agency can also be found on Facebook, TikTok, and
4: start of the fourth quarter. Washington now on the handoff. Now Bean goes to the outside. Bean on the keeper, and he goes outside, still on his feet, and will eventually get out of bounds. And so at the start of the fourth quarter, good run that time.
6: First down.
4: Here for Bean, that'll be a first down for the Panthers with not even 30 seconds gone by, and a good run that time for this Panther offense, 11 yards on the game.
8: Well, it hasn't been a lot of yardage, but Bean has been their entire offense tonight for the Panthers. They got to find a way to have the quarterback running back exchange go a little bit better. Maybe we could get some more gains out of other players.
4: So with three receivers left, one of the right, keep in mind Washington, the road white uniform is going from right to left, and Penn in the home black uniform is going from left to right. So three left, one right, Reed in the backfield here with Bean. Now Bean in a little
6: Penn got it,
4: and it looks like so as one falls on top of it. And it looks like it will be recovered. It's number 91 that time here for the Kingsmen on the fumble recovery, as it is going to be Liam Rettner, who will make the play, the 5'11", 218-pound junior, getting his first fumble recovery of the season.
8: Tell you what, if I was Jay Johnson, the head coach for Washington, next week I would definitely be working on almost nothing but the center quarterback exchange and the quarterback running back exchange, because if you can't get those things right, your offense is never going to go anywhere. So that's where all of my time would be spent at practice next week.
4: And so now, as for Penn, they will start at the Washington 28-yard line. Here, almost 2 minutes already gone by, 57-0. That's the score for Penn. And so as the Kingsmen now get ready to start on their first drive in the fourth quarter, new quarterback in. We'll get to the details here in a moment. So on the snap and on the run,
6: that's Steven Traeger.
4: As Traeger on the run.
8: And the quarterback is Benny Wolfinger.
4: So it's Wolfinger. Sophomore. So the sophomore will gets in on this drive.
8: I think this is the first time Wolfinger has been in the game.
4: Yes. So it's Traeger on the run that time.
6: 5 yards.
4: 5 yards with over 2 minutes gone by in this third quarter. 57-0, that's the lead for Penn.
8: Wolfinger must be doing a good job on the scout team in practice. Usually those are the guys that get the mop-up reps at the end of the week, the guys that put in the work during the week.
4: So now on the handoff once again for Traeger. Traeger off that left side and brought down almost immediately. That time wrapped up by number 67 and Jeremy White. So that ball will be pushed forward a little bit, as it's going to be right around a 3 yard gain. It's a third down and two here with almost 3 minutes gone by. Again, Penn in full command, 57-0 here in the fourth quarter.
8: Traeger looks a lot like Blake Ewald out there, the running back from Penn last year. North-south runner. Good power.
4: So as Wolfinger now on the handoff to Traeger. Traeger bounces off the line, works right up the middle, and he will be brought down. It'll be a Kingsman first down. As a reminder, tonight's Kingsman first down brought to you by Chris Neal State Farm Insurance.
6: Our substitutions for Penn.
4: With their location at 1602 East A Road in Mishawaka, you can reach them for a quote today at 574-255-2900. So an 8 yard game that time for Traeger. That'll bring up first down and 10. Ball at the Washington 12 yard line. Was Wolfinger still at the quarterback spot? We'll see another new running back, as now looks like we will have a timeout call by Washington. So in at the back spot, by the way, is going to be Clayton Bush, the 5'7 sophomore, but a timeout taken by Washington. This will be with 8:14 left in the fourth quarter, and that'll give us a chance to thank some of our great friends, including over at Cuba Networks.
8: 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Cuba Networks takes pride in helping keep their customers happy for all their technology needs. 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
4: 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Ball at the 12-yard line in Washington territory. Clock now right back in, resuming with 8 minutes to go here in this game. And now Wolfinger, as he'll have Bush on that left side of his hip. Bush, ball is free, ball is loose, and ball is free, and I believe Washington has just recumbled the football.
8: Speaking of bad quarterback running back exchanges, that's exactly what we had right there.
4: It's going to be Robert Rudnicki. That's going to be his second fumble recovery on the season for the Panthers. So with under 8 minutes to go in this fourth quarter, 57-0, Washington will get the football at their own inside right around the 15-yard. It was originally at the Washington 12. Looks like they're going to spot this football at that same spot at the Washington 12.
6: Yeah, because you can't advance a fumble, so they're going to leave it at the line of scrimmage.
4: So with a little over 7 minutes left, turnover for the Kingsmen. And so Bean now at the quarterback spot, two receivers left, two to the right here for the Panthers, as now on the backfield. Again, will be Rosario Polliard, and so now Bean will drop back, look for the throw, looks across the middle, it's up, and this ball ends up being caught and so crossed the 30-yard line into the hands that time of number three, Rashad Taylor, the junior. He makes the catch and a great positive play for the Panthers. That'll move the Chains first down Washington with under 7 minutes left here in the fourth quarter.
8: Well, Rashad Taylor was a late substitution for Adrian Griffin, and it looks like the substitution paid off for Coach Jay Johnson. That was

0: So back-to-back positive yardage plays here for the Panthers, and it's been that time on the nice pickup. Looks like they're going to give them probably right around 7 yards that time.
1: A nice quarterback draw right up the middle of the formation. Had some good space, broke a tackle. One of his better runs of the night.
0: Second down, and that looks like they're going to go with 6 yards, at least what they're going with. Either way, second down and manageable.
2: Closer to the 38 than it is the 37.
0: So it's 5.5 minutes left, 1 left, 3 right here for the Panthers. High snap now. Beam looks outside and trying to find the target that time of number 17 in Ennis. And tell you what, dangerous throw with Penn. If any defender is there, which the nearest target for Penn was number 42 in James Savannah. He gets that one. He has got nothing but the golden zone in front of him.
2: I would imagine you're in four down territory at this point.
1: Oh, for sure. And he had his guy open. Because
2: if you punt, you'll never get the ball back.
1: There was a wide receiver screen to the far side of the field, and he just airmailed it. That was not a good throw.
0: So one receiver left, three to right, third down and 4 here at the Washington 37-yard line. Here it's under 5 minutes left, 57-0, the lead for Penn. So now on the run to the outside, looking for the first down, cuts back into the middle and stumbling and bumbling, still on his feet, and move the chains again. Another Washington first down, as right now Braylon Bean doing a nice job on his runs here in the fourth quarter of play. Tell you what, so you can see the shades of for the junior. Of he looked impressive in the couple runs he's had.
1: He has. He's looked really impressive in the couple runs he's had where he's had room to run. Once he's in space, he's a dangerous ball carrier. But he hasn't gotten a whole lot of space to run tonight.
0: So with a little over 4 minutes left, Washington still with the football. One receiver left, 2, 3 to the right. Bean now looks out on the right side. Ball is caught to the far side near Washington territory. And making the catch and getting hit out of bounds, number 7 in Davion Swanson. He makes the catch and is hit out of bounds. So another positive game. Looks like maybe right around 4 or 5 yards on the catch and run. That time they'll go with 4 yards. So it'll be second down and 6 as Washington enters Penn territory.
2: First time tonight.
0: That was good. I was just about to ask you that, man. So now with 3:30 to go, Washington with 3 receivers left, 1 to the right. Here with Bean ready to take the snap. Looks out to his left. And he's going to try to get rid of this one, but he'll keep this one himself. Evades one tackle, past the 50 to the 45, and hit out of bounds near the Penn sideline. So making the tackle that time, it's number 42 here for the Kingsmen making the tackle, as that was James Savannah, the junior, making the play that time.
1: Well, if Bean can get the corner, he's been effective running the ball. He's done it a couple of times tonight where he's able to get that corner and find a little bit of space where he can scoot forward for a couple of yards. I would definitely try to build this offense around his running abilities if it's possible for the rest of this season.
0: Third down and 1 at the Penn 43-yard line for Washington. They trail 57-0 here against Penn with about 2.5 minutes left. So now Beam looks out to his right. Ball is dropped. It was a good look that time for Ennis, but even better pressure coming from behind, as that time it was number 17 for the Kingsmen, making the hit that stopped it. It was Jack Hale.
1: When Washington watches film this Monday and they go over that play, it's not going to be good for number 17 on Washington. That ball was a nice throw right at the numbers, went right through his hands and hit him in the face mask.
0: So fourth down and 1. This could be the final play for Washington. With 2 minutes left, 57-0 the lead. Washington looking for another first down conversion. 1 left, 3 to the right. Bean ready for the snap, standing right at the 48-yard line. Out of the 50, looking out to his right. Pressure coming from behind. Gets rid of it, looks ahead, and it's an incomplete pass. And that'll be turnover on downs, and that is how, as this clock continues to run down, Penn will get the possession. It can just run out the rest of this clock and walk away with another shutout victory.
1: And the referees are definitely calling a loose game at this point. The wide receiver on the far side of the field was moving when the ball was snapped. He was up on the line and then took himself back off the line so that his interior receiver would be an eligible guy. And he was moving when that ball was snapped, and they didn't call it.
0: And, of course, throughout the night and, of course, all season, tonight's Kingsmen First Downs are brought to you by Chris Neal State Farm Insurance, with their location at 1602 East Bay Road in Mishawaka. You can reach them for a quote today at 574-255-2900. So Penn will have the football at their own 43-yard line now with 1 minute left here in this game.

0: It will still remain number 18 for the Kingsmen in Kenny Wolfinger. So one receiver to left, two to the right. He'll just take the knee.
1: Makes sense.
0: So as Wolfinger takes the knee, they can just let this clock go. They may have to go one more time. So one more knee, and for a second straight week, it'll be a Kingsmen shutout victory. And for now, four consecutive weeks, it has been 49 or more. But for the first time this season, 49 is not the number of points for the Kingsmen. It'll be 57.
2: They're not even going to make them run.
0: So that looks like to be the case.
1: Put a bow on this one, boys.
0: And so as the clock winds down, both teams head to their sides. They'll be ready to shake hands in the middle. And it is going to be a final from here at Freed Field. And the Penn Kingsmen are going to win this one by a final score of 57-0 over the South Bend Washington Panthers. And so with the win, Penn now improves to 4-0 on the season and 2-0 in the Northern Indiana Conference. Meanwhile, for South Bend Washington, they drop to 0-4 and 0-2 in the Northern Indiana Conference as the two teams meet in the middle. And so we are going to go ahead and take a quick timeout, and when we come back, we will have our final numbers from Matt Coffey. We'll get some other scores from around the state, although a lot of games still going to be in progress, as this was a quick one here at Freed Field, but still a lot of games in progress, so we can take a look at what else is on the horizon.
1: Is this our first one that's ever ended before 9?
0: Maybe, at least since I've been here with it. So 57-0, that's the winner for Penn here in South Bend, Washington. We'll take our final timeout. When we come back, we will get ready to put a bow on this one. But again, Penn 57, South Bend, Washington 0. Tanner Camp, Matt Copsey, and Matt Lilliard back after this quick timeout. You're tuned into Penn Kingsmen football on 91.1 The Globe and the Regional Radio Sports Network.
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0: And so welcome back for the final time tonight here at Freed Field. Tanner Camp, Matt Lillier, and Matt Copsey. And so as Matt Copsey gets the final numbers here in today's game, we're going to go ahead and quickly look for some score updates around the whole state as Boonville up on Evansville Central 14-7. That is in the second quarter. Evansville Memorial up on Evansville Modern Day 24-14 in quarter number two. Tecumseh up on Forest Park 28-0. That is in quarter number two. Knox right now up on Tippecanoe Valley 12-6. That is in quarter number one. Triton up on South Central Union Mills 18-0. That is in the third quarter of play. Taking a look at some of the other scores. North Davies all over Pike Central 63-0. That is late in the game in the fourth quarter. Carmel up on Pike, but Pike making it interesting. It's 23-14 as that game is now at halftime. Columbia City up on Huntington North 21-17. That is also at halftime. Last we've heard, Warsaw up on Mishawaka 29-7. 4 minutes to go in the third quarter of play. Concord all over Goshen at halftime, 41-3. Crown Point up on Lake Central, 28-0 in quarter number two. Hobart up 21-0 on Kankakee Valley. That is in the first quarter of play. Batesville up on Rushville, 43-7. That is in the third quarter of that contest. McConaughey up on Whitco, 56-6. In the third quarter, Jimtown and Glenn tied up at 13 in the fourth quarter. So a good one going on over there. Northridge all over Wawasee. It's 43-6. That is in the third quarter. So Northridge and Lukoff's just air looking to go 4-0. This one's correct. Fort Wayne Southside up on Bishop Lewers. And that's right, 28-0 in quarter number two. As Matt Williard mentioned, Browns were proving why they are the best team in Indiana until proven otherwise. 49-0. In the third quarter.
1: Over on top 10 ranked team.
0: Yeah, John Hart's crew, they're special this year. We're led by Oscar Fry, Brandon Sharp. Tell you what, that will be one of the big tasks for anyone if they want to try to hoist a 6A title. Right now, the top team in 6A as Indianapolis Lutheran 35, Indianapolis and St. Memorial 10 in the third quarter of play. Warren Central up on Lawrence Central 33-7 in the third quarter. Fort Wayne Northrop all over Homestead right now. It is 21-10, so still a close game, and that is going on midway through that contest. Eastside all over Fremont 42-13. That is in the fourth quarter of play. Maryville all over Portage 35-0, nearly halfway through that contest. Adams Central all over Jay County 42-0 in the fourth quarter. Westfield proving why they're right now probably also the other big team that we could see pending to play now as the postseason goes on. But right now Westfield up on Noblesville 27-0 in the third quarter of play. Valparaiso, Michigan City, they are tied up at 7 in the second quarter. Eastbrook all over Blackford 56-0. That is at halftime. Carroll Fort Wayne up on Bishop Dwinger on a 4-Wayne by a score of 28-14. And DeKalb trying to surprise some people with a win over East Noble. They're up 10-7. That is in the fourth quarter of play. Ben Davis up on center. Check that. Center Grove up on Ben Davis 14-10. That is with early on in the fourth quarter. So a really, really good one going on there.
1: Yeah, it was a comeback because last time I saw Ben Davis was up 10-0.
0: And so Lawrence North, they're up on North Central Indianapolis 27-7 late in the second quarter of play. And so as the night goes on, we'll get through some other scores. And then I see play Elkhart up on South Bend Raleigh 25-6. That is in the third quarter late in that game. And so as we take one more look, South Bend Adams, Frank Arshevsky's group continues to be improved. They're up 28-0 on New Prairie. That game is at halftime. And Southport up on Terre Haute North 14-6. In quarter number two.
1: Adams might have a team this year.
0: I'll tell you what.
1: In South Bend, maybe, for the public schools.
0: I'll tell you what, they'd be a 3-1 start. And given that the one is against an always strong Will Logansport team, Frank Arshevsky's group putting the pieces together and believing in his system.
1: Good, absolutely.
0: Especially with his alma mater.
1: Yep.
0: And so now as we get things ready, let's get our final numbers here from Matt Compsey and Penn's 57-0 win over South Bend, Washington.
2: Okay, Penn led at 43-0 after one quarter, 50-0 at halftime, 57-0 after three quarters, and that's the way the game ended up. Yody Limberopoulos, a 30-yard touchdown pass from Landon Hall. Buddy Hurley, 45-yard touchdown pass from Hall. Mason Bernacki, a 20-yard touchdown pass from Landon Hall. Brock Dene, a 25-yard touchdown pass from Landon Hall. A safety. Bernacki, a 40-yard touchdown pass from Hall, and Tate Clark, a 9-yard touchdown pass in the opening quarter. Then in the second quarter, Jackson Hummel recovered a fumble in the end zone. And then in the third quarter, Isaiah Andreessen, a 3-yard run. Washington ends up with 4 first downs, 10 for Penn. Washington had 2 punts for an average of 20 yards. They had 3 penalties for 12 yards. They were guilty of 6 turnovers, 4 fumbles, and 2 interceptions. Penn had 5 penalties for 45 yards. They had 1 turnover, a fumble. Washington was 2 of 6 on third down conversion. Penn was 1 of 2. Taking a look at some individual numbers now, Braylon Bean was 3 out of 10 with 2 interceptions for 20 yards on the ball game. You had Malachi Evans with 2 catches for 1 yard, and then Rashad Taylor with 1 catch for 19 yards. Running the football, you had Caden Reed had 6 carries for minus 19 yards, and then Bean had 10 carries for 45 yards. So Washington finishes with 20 yards passing, 2 yards, minus 2 yards rushing for 18 total yards. For Penn, Landon Hall was 6 out of 7 for 173 yards and 5 touchdowns. Yody Limberopoulos, 1 catch for 30 yards and a touchdown. Brock Dene, 2 catches, 38 yards and a touchdown. Buddy Hurley, 1 catch, 45 yards and a touchdown. And 2 catches for Mason Bernacki and 2 touchdowns. Running the football for Penn, Chase Buckwheat, 1 carry for 1 yard. Tate Clark, 1 carry for 9 yards and a touchdown. You had Cohen Weissong with 1 carry for 8 yards. Isaiah Andreessen, 9 carries, 62 yards and a touchdown. And then you had Steven Traeger with 3 carries, for 16 yards. And then Clayton Bush had one carry for 0 yards. Penn had 173 yards passing, 75 yards on the ground, 248 total yards. Penn improves to 4-0. They're 2-0 in the NIC. Washington drops to 0-4. They are 0-2. Penn will host Mishawaka Marion next Friday night. And Washington, after three straight road games, will host Riley at Everwise School Field next Friday night.
0: And so now we are going to go ahead and name our Lilly Insurance Agency players of the game for both respective sides. And so first for the Penn King, for the, excuse me, South Penn Washington Panthers. And, you know, again, we mentioned this before. We know on paper what was potentially expected and while it did happen with it, this Washington team, you could see some of the bright spots with it. Again, a group that's just trying to stay healthy, trying to stay ready to go. And I'll tell you what, Matt, well, we kind of looked, and when you and I, we kind of both looked and our eyebrows raised, and we immediately were thinking that Braylon Bean, the quarterback, and he had a number of different reasons, but he is definitely worthy of our Lilly Insurance Agency player of the game for the Panthers.
1: Well, just stepping into the quarterback position when you're not expected to play it with the week, you know, progressing through the week through practice, running an offense that you're not used to running against a defense like Penn's. I mean, this is the best team that Washington's going to face this year, and stepping into play quarterback without the experience, tough sledding. I mean, I tip my hat to Braylon Bean. Not an easy job. And for the most part, he did it well. I mean, there was some miscues for handoffs and things like that, but in having to throw the ball under duress. But for the most part, he hung in there. He had some really nice runs on the outside against the Kingsmen and fought hard and played defense the whole time, too. I mean, not an easy job. So good job, Braylon Bean. You've definitely got a bright future if you keep playing football. I hope to see you as a senior at Washington in the next couple of years.
0: And then for the Penn Kingsmen, conversely, was one of a lot of players that a lot of really, really good things. And you wanted to focus especially defensively because, again, the task at hand is always for this Wild Bunch defense to keep that expectation. They've gotten so much better every single week, and I think that's where Pete Reardon is happy with. And you decided to go with one of the key pieces of this team, and you decided to go with Noah Wallace. You had a lot of players that made some big plays, but he, at the most part, when people look at this team, they will look at his name first, and he really set the tone for the rest of the defense to continue that standard he set.
1: Well, Noah Wallace had a couple of the biggest hits out there on the field tonight. He recovered a fumble for the third game in a row. He's just a defensive stalwart for the Kingsmen. He's fast. He hits hard. He can play football, and there's no doubt about it. And, I wanted to give it to a defensive player tonight. They got their second shutout of the season. You know, it's easy to give it to an offensive player every week. It'd be easy. We could just hand it to Landon Hall literally every week. I mean, five touchdown passes in the first half tonight to four different receivers. Obviously an impressive showing for Landon Hall. But we like to spread it around a little bit. And Noah Wallace had a great game tonight and has been a huge contributor to this defense all season so far. So good job, Noah Wallace. It's been fun watching you play football for the last couple of years and look forward to a couple more.
0: So our Lilly Insurance Agency players of the game in tonight's 57-0 win for Penn over South Bend, Washington. For the South Bend, Washington Panthers, it's going to be Braylon Bean. And for the Penn Kingsmen, it's going to be Noah Wallace. Before we sign off from here at Franfield, let's quickly pause 10 seconds for the station, for stations and for the Globe to identify themselves. 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
0: And as we welcome you back to Freed Field here for the final time, and as Matt Copsey had mentioned, next time up for both of these teams, Penn will be right back here at home next Friday night to take on the Mishawaka Marion Knights. Meanwhile, for Washington, they will be back at home, which is over at School Field, where they will take on the South Bend Riley Wildcats. That's going to do it for our coverage of Penn Kingsmen football tonight here on the Regional Radio Sports Network. But before we give our thank yous one more time, we want to give one final thank you to our friends over at the Beeler Law Office.
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0: So once again, that's going to do it for our coverage of Penn Kingsmen football night here on the Regional Radio Sports Network. Big shout out to both of our coaches ahead of tonight's contest, Jay Johnson for the South Bend Washington Panthers, and of course, Pete Reardon for the Penn Kingsman for their help throughout the course of the week and their pregame accessibility and getting a chance to chat before tonight's game. Of course, big shout out to the entire game day staff here, led by Athletic Director Jeff Hart, also with Assistant Athletic Director Bridget Williams. Always do making things a great job. Trust me, we love the opportunity to be here at Freed Field any chance that we can get to. So we appreciate the standard that Penn High School has set here and positively quoting their student athletes as well. Of course, also want to thank Superintendent Dr. Heather Short for her trust in what we are doing here to also promote these great student athletes here. Of course, we want to thank the entire Regional Radio Sports Network team led by Paul and Tanya Condry and Mike Kinezovich, as well as oodles of other important people, whether it be Fred Maxey, Matt Copsey, JP Jobert, Hunter Van Houten. It takes a team effort to put on a great product, and we are certainly blessed to be part of a great team like Regional Radio Sports Network, and as well as another great team like 91.1 FM The Globe and all the great student workers over there. And a special shout out to Keegan for keeping us on the air on 91.1 The Globe and on globeradio.org. Keegan, I've gotten a chance to talk for just a brief moment, but he's done a great job with making sure that we're ready to go, and of course, as always, for identifying the Globe at the top of the hour. And of course, to my great crew, and as always, Matt Copsey to my right and Matt Lillier to my left. Very fortunate to be part of such a great group here and call Penn Kingsman football throughout the course of the season. Once again, our final score from here at Freed Field, the Penn Kingsman earned their second straight shutout victory, and they take down the South Bend Washington Panthers by a final score of 57-0. And so with that being said, high school football on the Regional Radio Sports Network is presented by the Lillier Insurance Agency, Chris Neal State Farm Insurance, Beef O'Brady's, McDonald Physical Therapy, Clover Machinery Movers, A's Rental, the 2026 Indiana Football Digest, the Coach's Box, Cuban Networks, Eric Gunther State Farm Insurance, the Beeler Law Office, Flags International, the Ronald McDonald House Charities, Ivy Tech Community College, and OC Cafe. Once again, our final score, Penn 57, South Bend, Washington, 0. For all of us at the Regional Radio Sports Network and everyone here at Penn High School, my name is Tanner Camp, saying have a wonderful rest of your Friday night. Have a wonderful rest of your upcoming weekend. And so long from Freed Field here on the campus of Penn High School here in beautiful Mishawaka, Indiana.
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8: What's up, ladies and gents? Joey P here with your evening weather forecast. Today, Friday, we have a high of 80. That's where we've been. Now we're headed towards our overnight low of 64. Going to be partly cloudy for the rest of the day. Then tomorrow on Saturday, your weekend begins partly sunny with a high of 84, low of 63. And on Sunday, cloudy all day long with a high of 77 and a low of 49. 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

0: Wow, what a great song to wrap up another set of Globe Tracks. It's Marin here. Thanks for listening. Be sure to keep up on the latest Globe news. 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
1: Sylvan Esso's new album took shape amid hurricanes, wildfires, and a growing sense of dread about the current state of the world. And that might mean getting serious. But for Nick Sanborn, one half of the North Carolina duo, it meant leaning into humor.
2: Being able to laugh or poke fun at something with other people who are also in the doom with you is such a, like, necessary part of the emotional arc.
1: For the band, that meant embracing their inner hot slob. Hot Slob, one of the songs you'll hear from Sylvan Esso's new album, Ow Infinity. That's a curious name, Ow Infinity. Amelia Meath, lead singer, what does it mean?
3: Ow Infinity, a promise, a dream, a decision to continue living despite the fact that we continue being hurt.
1: We get into it today with Sylvan Esso in studio. I'm Kaleo. This is World Cafe. Well, I don't know if it was by happenstance or by design, but I'm glad you're here. On record release day for Sylvan Esso, no less. So you're going to get a chance to check out what I think is one of the best records of the year. That session a little later on in the hour. But first, here is Mazzy Star, Fade Into You.

Welcome one, welcome all. I'm Stephen Kaleo. It's World Cafe. I've made no secret of my love of the band Sylvanesso, who will be on later this hour. But I'm also a fan of their sound, the indie electronic sound that was especially prevalent during the early 20-teens. And so I wanted to get a few of those on before we get to our session. Starting with England's Glass Animals from their album Zaba, it's Gooey.

Man, 20 teens hit differently. Out of the Twin Cities, that's Palisa with Wandering Star, also Fantagram with Blackout Days, and Gooey from Glass Animals. Coming up, we sit down with Sylvanesso to talk about their new record, Ow Infinity, and you'll hear some of the music from it. It's coming up next on World Cafe.

From NPR, this is World Cafe. Hey, I'm Stephen Kaleo. Sometimes you can't help but laugh, even when, especially when, times are tough. For Amelia Meath and Nick Sanborn, the duo of Sylvanesso, humor became increasingly important to the band's DNA over the years, especially in the wake of two different natural disasters disrupting their recording process. Today, Nick and Amelia join us to talk about how humor, community, and experimentation shaped their latest album, Ow Infinity, a curious title that Meath explains is a promise, a dream, a decision to continue living despite the fact we continue being hurt. Lot to unpack there. We'll find out what that looks and sounds like in action, plus plenty of laughter. This session brought a huge smile to my face, and it gets underway right now with the song Sledge, Sylvanesso on World Cafe.

0: It's Sylvanesso on World Cafe. The song is Sledge. It is from the new album, which is called Out Infinity. I am joined by Amelia Meath and Nick Sanborn of Sylvanesso. I'm Kaleo on World Cafe. It's so good to see you too. How are
1: Hello.
0: You doing?
1: Hello.
2: It's so nice to be back.
1: We're so good. It's Things nice to be here.
0: I want to start with at the top. I love this record. The title, it intrigues me. Out Infinity.
1: Out Infinity.
0: Tell me more.
1: Out Infinity, a promise, a dream, a decision to continue living despite the fact that we continue being hurt.
0: When did that mantra reveal itself to you? Was this a working premise throughout making the record?
1: No, I made like a big long list of record titles while we were mixing. Mm-hmm. And I was trying to figure out a way to like sum up the record while still including humor, which I think is more and more the most important part of our band to me. And Out Infinity just came to the surface.
2: Yeah, I think that the theme, though, really emerged as we wrote more songs. And I think that kind of became... I think it kind of became obvious to me about two-thirds of the way through that was really what it felt like it was about, or what this chapter of our lives was felt like it was about.
1: Mm-hmm. Yeah. You know?
2: And then it more became just like, how do you say that in a way that actually sums up the whole feeling and doesn't limit it, which is, it's a very easy idea to limit, I think.
1: Yeah, exactly. Also, we took a different approach with this record. Normally, we write 10 songs and like that's kind of the 10 songs that are on the record.
0: Right.
1: And then we took like a little break with No Rules Sandy, which was the record before this one, where we just wrote everything in 2 weeks and we're like, ha ha, we're done. And so this time we just made a big pile of songs and then like picked the ones that we liked the best to like continue developing. And Out Infinity just kept on, the idea of Out Infinity just kept on coming up the more that we pick songs.
0: Yeah. I want to come back to something that you said up the top that kind of threw me for a loop, that humor has sort of become a really critical part of the band. It almost sounded like a revelation as you were saying it. Can you talk a little bit about that aspect?
1: Yeah, I think that in every, let's see, how do I say this in a nice way?
0: Uh-oh.
1: It's really easy it's really easy for me, but also I think for creative pursuits in general, to get very, very serious. Mm-hmm. And kind of like important, like it's very important. You dedicate your life to making art, and when you're
0: take
1: lucky.
0: Take it seriously, they tell you.
1: Yeah, take it seriously, they tell you. And you're like, when you have the joy and the luck to get this job as an American person, it's easy for you to decide like, no, it has to be really important. Like, this is very important.
0: Capital
1: I've dedicated
0: A, art, yeah.
1: every moment of my life to do this thing. And we have. But also life in general is silly, and it's what makes it livable. Mm-hmm. And as we've gotten deeper into writing songs together, I think that has become more and more important to acknowledge the silliness amidst the horrors.
2: I think it also, I mean, I've said this before, but I think it really seasons the doom in life. You know, I think that being able to laugh or poke fun at something with other people who are also in the doom with you is such a like necessary part of the emotional arc, at least of my life, you know?
1: Yeah.
2: And we're also just both, I mean, we're both kind of silly people. Like, mm-hmm. we're not super serious people. And so I think to make something that would exclude that element, that important piece of the sphere, I think would just feel really incomplete.
0: If you're just joining us, Nick and Amelia from Sylvanesso are here. They just put out a new album called Out Infinity. You were set to start work on this record, I think, in 2024, but were derailed by Hurricane Helene. And then you went to L.A., where you were met with wildfires. Like, first off, did those series of events make you anxious or scared? Like, was it something that stayed with you while you were writing and recording?
1: Absolutely. I think when you're in it, when you're trying to like open yourself up to write, it means that kind of undo a lot of the filters that we usually keep up in order to truly feel your feelings, or at least I do. And so getting like being in the energetic space to begin writing, and then a giant, terrifying hurricane arriving in our state so close to us, in the town where so many people that we love live, was just incredibly destabilizing, much more so for the people who are from that town. Mm-hmm. But being called to action, working in mutual aid, it was wild to see the true devastation that happened in North Carolina. Mm-hmm. And it's still devastated. It continues to be devastated.
0: There's a line in a song that's on the new record, Flood Season, that says, "I'm all in, yeah, I'm trying to win. What's winning when it's all on fire?" Mm-hmm. I mean, this is supposed to be fun being a rock star, but it's like, I love that juxtaposition. Can you talk a little bit about writing it, what you wanted to capture?
1: I think you kind of nailed it in that it's exactly a juxtaposition. Mm-hmm. I feel like a lot of people in our community, and also like in the creative community in the world, everyone's a creative person. We're all like cling, like there's a way of like wanting to like cling to the idea of progress, or you know, like the fun, yummy parts of capitalism, mm-hmm. where you feel as if you are growing and expanding and progressing in your life.
0: Yeah.
1: And being the reality that these structures that we've built are no longer, we're starting to see the cracks in them. We're starting to see that like the way that we have been living is unsustainable.
0: Yeah, certainly.
1: And we've known that for years, but the reality of the situation, going from a flood to a fire, and seeing that and feeling that, makes me very often reach for some sort of alternative form of living. We were recently having a wonderful conversation with two people that weren't from the United States, and they talked about how the idea of the apocalypse is an American fantasy, mm-hmm. and that it is the time when finally we are able to actually be useful and put all of our survival techniques and ideas into action. And then we can really show up and prove that there was a reason for us to be here all along.
0: Oh my gosh. Yeah.
1: So that's what I was thinking when I wrote this song.
2: I also think there's a thing that you nailed there that I think about a lot, which is just this like collective feeling in the cultural consciousness of this moment, which is I think a new feeling, especially for a lot of Americans, but that feeling of like something catastrophic happens, either personally or nationally or regionally, or you know, just in your house, mm-hmm. whatever, something happens that is like a life-altering, devastating thing, and before you've even caught your breath from that thing happening, another thing of the same magnitude happens on its back. And like this sensation that we're like never going to be able to fully stand up again. Like that this is just what is going to be. I think is like something that like everyone I know talks about and thinks about as like a new feeling. And I think that line especially, it just feels like a very, the chorus, like keeps on being flood season. Like that just feels like a very cathartic, simple way of putting this like thing that I think about all the time.
0: Well, let's listen to Flood Season right now. It's Sylvanesso here on World Cafe.

0: It's Sylvanesso on World Cafe with Flood Season. It's a song from their new album, Owl Infinity, which is available now. Hanging out with Nick and Amelia of Sylvanesso here on World Cafe. I want to ask you about a different song. We're just talking about songs from the new record.
1: Please.
0: Back Again. What's the story on that? Because the first listen, I was like, yeah. And then the second listen, I'm like, oh man, this is going to be in my head all month long.
1: Yeah. Thanks. Thank you.
0: And there's some restraint on that, I think, too. Like, it feels like it rides this pocket.
1: Thank you. I really appreciate that. That was like one of the first ones that we wrote for this record. And when we're wading into the beginning of writing a record, I tend to write, I always write this song, which it's a song about a circle. I'm constantly writing songs about circles.
2: True.
1: And that's, oh no, I'm going to do the horrible interview. And that's what this one's about.
0: It's about a circle?
1: No. Yeah, or it's about.
2: I think my favorite thing, I'm just going to blow up your spot for 2 seconds here,
1: please.
2: But I think my favorite thing about your writing is you can take this moment that I or anyone else would just move through and have a feeling and a thought and we just move on to the next moment. But you're able to take that and see like the layers of meaning on either side of it and then write a thing that can be talking about all of these interlaced and intersecting experiences that like are tied to one another. So I think that's my whole issue with like, what's the song about? Because like every time you pick anything the song's about, and you're always right. I mean, you know, you wrote it, but also you're picking one of the many things. I think reducing it to a single byline or whatever negates like one of the things that makes it so beautiful to me, which is this like layered depth of this turtles all the way down feeling. You
1: know? See, this is the problem about talking.
0: it's the whole dancing about architecture when you're trying
1: to
0: talk about.
1: Yeah, this is the whole, this is like the how language crushes the magic of ideas.
2: I will say like audio wise, that one, like we had the arpeggio and the bass line and the drums. And I feel like we're just hanging out listening. That just became like maybe this is like a world that we want part of this record to live in.
1: You got that, you started with the loop and then you did, like you were just messing around with the F-less B, right? That's
2: it's all synth. Yeah, I was just doing it all in the keys.
1: Oh yeah,
2: remember?
1: You were.
2: Yeah.
1: Yeah.
2: I made that arpeggio on the matriarch and then, anyway, yeah, we just got lost in this like groove and this breakbeat and it just felt like, I don't know, we just had never made anything like it and it felt like a new, like, oh, this is really resonating with me right now and probably would not have resonated with me 5 years ago. Wow. Like maybe this is something we need to be following.
1: Yeah.
2: Yeah.
0: Let's take a listen to it. It's Back Again here on World Cafe.

0: It's World Cafe with Sylvan Esso. It's back again from their new album, Owl Infinity. Amelia Meath and Nick Sandburn of Sylvan Esso are my guests. I'm Kaleo. It's World Cafe. Nick, am I hearing the bongos from Apache in that song?
1: It started there, but we had to replace it.
0: I don't want to blow up anyone's spot and get anyone in trouble because I know that the incredible bongo band is not a cheap license.
1: Yeah, no, they were very expensive. So yeah, no, we had to redo it.
2: But you had the right idea.
0: It was like, I think he's really reversed it. It's interesting.
1: Well, it actually, weirdly, the limitation there, though, led to kind of a cool thing, which we brought into a bunch of other parts of the record, which was like, you know, it's like, okay, we can't clear this. So like, what about this do I love, and what about it? Like, how can we keep that and like go farther? And so finding a way to edit like bongos that felt similar, and then having our friend TJ Mayani, who drums on a bunch of songs on the record, come in and do something similar, but then do fills. Like, it's like a full live take. So it's like you get this feeling, and that kind of unlocked this weird thing where it was like, oh, this feels like it's sampled, but then it's clearly a live drum. Every once in a while, like, you are shown that it's not a sample,
0: right,
1: that it's like a live take. And so this like sense of like, I know this, but I don't know it.
0: Yeah.
1: And like, have I lived here or have I not lived here? I think something emotionally got unlocked by weirdly that like legal limitation of that one.
0: That's awesome.
1: Yeah. Anyway.
0: Thing of sounds and voices is a sound. Like, you have a song on this record where there is one instrument, and it is you, Amelia. It's a ribbon, right?
2: Mm-hmm.
0: Tell me about this song, because this is cool, because it is just an a cappella layered, looped as a melody. What was the inspiration for that?
2: I was doing like an exercise

0: And I think it is interesting.
1: So there's a little fight over keeping it. What drew you to it?
2: I was like totally floored by that when she sent it to me. I think it's, no one else could write that song. I think it's a utterly, it's one of those songs that like, she was literally just saying everything we'd been talking about the night before in three perfectly succinct verses that say so much about like the moment of where you're at in that moment and everything and the feeling of the future and the feeling of the past and just all like friendships coming and going and death and life. And it was so singular to her and so honest and so without artifice that I couldn't stop listening to it. And I immediately was kind of like, can this please be a Sonesso song? Because I kind of right away was like, well, there's no way I'm going to make that any better.
1: What do you do with perfection when it arrives in your arms?
2: Nothing else should happen. Like this is, it is perfect just as it is.
0: We messed with it a little. We tried to, but we also lost the file.
2: What? Oh yeah, we couldn't even mix it.
0: Yeah, we can't mix. We couldn't mix it.
2: It was from because
0: my computer died the next day, and so we only had like the voice memo that I had.
2: Yeah, the bounce of the thing. Yeah, yeah.
1: I want the audience to hear a little bit of it.
2: Yeah,
1: it's Ribbon from Sylvanesso here on World Cafe. My friend.

0: It's World Cafe. That's Sylvanesso, a song from their new album out, Infinity. It's Ribbon. We're joined by Nick and Amelia from the band. I'm Kaleo. It's World Cafe. Ribbon, you know, there's some vulnerability in that. What would you describe the emotional through line of Hot Slob?
1: Oh, thank you so much for asking about Hot Slob.
0: I take it that's a genuine...
1: It is. Oh, okay. Yeah. No, okay. It really is.
0: What's the mantra of the person who's singing this song?
1: Oh, man. This one arrived really fast. And the mantra is 100% just saying hot slob over and over and over again. Hot slob. I wanted a song... A song that's like, it's not even, it is definitely a love song, but it's about feeling like an absolute mess and like trying to figure out how to continue existing.
2: It feels very like the title to me. It also feels very like the other side of Ribbon's coin. You know what I mean?
3: For
2: like,
3: sure.
2: Like even the opening line like is about how you started smoking again.
1: It's true. I am really talking about how I'm smoking cigs.
0: Did you not notice? Yeah, I was about to say, I think it pops up on four different songs.
1: Really,
2: I was like, well, I think it's emblematic.
1: Yeah,
2: you know?
1: And I didn't expect to start smoking again.
0: And I had that hunch too, which was this is like something you did and then you're like, to hell with it. We're going back to the cig.
1: Yeah, it's really nice.
2: I think it feels very... It really ties into the title to me. It's like, it's all one song, as the Neil Young would say, it's all one song.
1: Yeah.
0: Well, let's hear this all one song. It's Hot Slob from Sylvanesso here on World Cafe.
1: Smoke.

0: Catch the fever. Catch yourself hot slob. It's Syl Vanesso here on World Cafe, having a lot of fun with Nick and Amelia. I'm Kaleo. The new album is available now. It is called Ow Infinity. Nick Sanborn, Amelia Meath, always a pleasure. Come back and see us whenever you want. Thanks for being here.
1: Thanks, Kaleo.
2: Thank you so much for having us.
0: Yeah. You got it. We're back in a minute with more World Cafe.

Well, that was fun. Welcome back to World Cafe. I'm Kaleo. Once again, thanks to Nick and Amelia from Sylvanesso. Ow Infinity, out now. One of my favorite records of the year. Hat tip to our producer, Miguel Perez, for his work on the session and video of that session up at worldcafe.org, or just find us on YouTube and subscribe. Back into music with Role Model. Here's High Hopes 3000.

0: We are 26 years into the 2000s, give or take. No, give or take. We're actually 26 years into the 2000s, and that might be the best riff of the century so far. Certainly the biggest. The White Stripes, Seven Nation Army, putting the wraps on this edition of The Cafe. 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
1: Strange days have found out.
2: Ooh, things are feeling a little strange today. You're listening to World Cafe. Hey, I'm Kaleo. Maybe it's because I have the new song from Weezer that's called We Might As Well Be Strangers.
3: We might as well be strangers. Uh-huh. Something came along and changed us.
2: Yeah, I guess that does feel kind of strange, but the rest of the hour is pretty normal. 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
2: A duo out of Nashville by the name of Abigail Rose and Weston Hunter, who went viral for this song, Betty's in the Band. And if things still feel a little strange, Black Crowes have your remedy. All of that and more coming up today on World Cafe. And we start with Violent Femmes from 1991. They flip this Culture Club song on its head. They sort of rearrange it, and it feels like a brand new song. It's Do You Really Want to Hurt Me on World Cafe.

Welcome one, welcome all. I'm Kaleo. It's World Cafe. I know Weezer has put out a lot of music in the last 31 years, but I didn't realize how prolific they were until I heard the conversation Raina had with Rivers Cuomo talking about their 20th album. Yeah, Gold Album is their 20th record. It's out now, and it's a very interesting conversation about learning to let go. You can hear it at worldcafe.org. Here is new music from Weezer. We might as well be strangers.

Very strange. Depeche Mode, Strange Love from Music for the Masses, Strange Days, title track from The Doors, and Weezer at the top from the gold album, We Might As Well Be Strangers. This is World Cafe. It feels like we're friends now. So here's something from Phoebe Bridgers' latest album, Lost Weekend. It's I Can't Wait. Baby.

anniversary time for Yeah, Yeah, Yeah. Show Your Bones turns 20 this year from it, Gold Lion. Also, Phoebe Bridgers from her latest album, Lost Weekend, I Can't Wait. Into the archives for live performances from some great indie rock artists of the last decade or so. Stay close. It's World Cafe.

Welcome back. It's World Cafe, and it's live from the archives. We're in the vault pulling out live recordings from bands and artists who have visited over the last 35 years. A few songs back, you heard Phoebe Bridgers with I Can't Wait. That's from her record Lost Weekend. One of the people heavily involved in making that album was Alex G, who a few years ago stopped by World Cafe and played my favorite song of his. From 2022, here's Alex G live from the archives with Runner.

think the world's a better place when Bob Mould and Sugar are playing together, which means things have been pretty decent for a little bit. Sugar on their reunion tour, a lot of people getting the chance to see that band for the first time. From Copper Blue, you heard Changes. Pearl Jam from Gigaton, a track called Dance of the Clairvoyants before that. A few more songs to go. Stay close. It's World Cafe.

0: Black Crowes have your remedy. And that puts the wraps on this edition of World Cafe. Appreciate you listening. Thanks to our affiliates, they make this show possible, and we produce this program from WXPN at the University of Pennsylvania in Philadelphia. I'm Stephen Kaleo. We'll catch you on the next World Cafe from NPR.
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1: 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I'm with you through the late night hours. 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

0: 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It's Eduardo here. 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
2: I was in the middle of the Atlantic Ocean when it happened. There was a sudden jolt and our submarine crashed on the seafloor. We were in total darkness.
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0: That wraps up another great set of Globe Tracks on 91.1 The Globe. Hi, everybody. I'm Eduardo. I hope your night is going well. Coming up next, it's your weather forecast and then more music on the way. This is The Globe.
1: More than 13 million children faced hunger last year. That's one out of every five kids going to bed hungry. When you hear this, do you find yourself thinking, that's not my concern? Or those kinds of problems only happen in foreign countries? Well, nothing could be further from the truth. Child hunger is an issue here in America. Kids who don't get enough to eat early in life are at a serious disadvantage. They are more likely to be hospitalized and face a higher risk of anemia and

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0: 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My name is Eduardo. 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
1: Greetings, greetings, greetings, greetings, greetings, greetings, greetings. 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

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Coming up, the Globe Weather Report, and then right back into more of the music you can only catch right here on Indiana's best college radio station, 91.1 The Globe.

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obviously not me. Without it, I do nothing except make up ridiculous songs. 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Or at least one with

0: 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What makes us the best? 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It's Cuiva on 91.1 The Globe. 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

0: Wow, what a great song to wrap up another set of Globe Tracks. It's Cuiva here. 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

0: 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I'm behind the mic playing some of your favourite Globe tracks. That's next, here on 91.1 The Globe.
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0: 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My name is Josiah. Coming up, the Globe Weather Report, and then right back into more of the music you can only catch right here on Indiana's best college radio station.
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0: 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Thanks for listening to 91.1 The Globe. 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
1: Screedin', screedin', screedin', screedin', screedin', screedin', screedin'. Deep blue neon, Bud Light Light. Bud it to my left, Bud it to my right. Ho honky tonk, Saturday night.

0: That sure was an awesome set. Sometimes the lyrics make you think and feel and remember in ways that you haven't for a long time. 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
2: 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We honor with gratitude the land itself and the people who have stewarded it throughout the generations.
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Body ain't breezy. And I hope you realize when you look into another person's eyes, you know today would be a very good day just to have a good day. You know today would be a very good day just to have a good day. With a little more love and a little more laughter, a little more good vibes, less disaster. You know today would be a very good day just to have a good day.

0: Wrapping up another set of culturally progressive music, my name is Josiah. 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

0: 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It's globe music. 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

0: My name is Josiah, and that was another awesome set of music. 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

0: Wow, what a great song to wrap up another set of Globe Tracks. It's Josiah here. Thanks for listening. 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

0: 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My name is Josiah. Coming up, a look at the Globe weather forecast and then more of the music you can only hear right here at your station for culturally progressive music.
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0: 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My name is Mackenzie. 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

0: 91.1 The Globe now presents live play-by-play coverage of Goshen College athletics. 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
1: Ladies and gentlemen, good afternoon and welcome to our coverage of NAIA men's soccer action between the Goshen College Maple Leafs and the Eagles of Judson University, live from the John Ingold Athletic Complex on 91.1 The Globe and the Go Leafs live stream. It's been a tough start to the season for the Goshen men's soccer program this year, with three games before conference play. They'll be looking to turn their season around starting today with a win. On the call tonight is myself, Nathan Anderson, and joining me is Goshen College's favorite Irishman, Liam Shaw. Liam, let's jump right in. How are you feeling about this afternoon's game?
2: Thanks, Nate. Good afternoon, everyone. I actually feel quite good about this one for the Maple Leafs. Yes, they had a tough loss against Aquinas College on Wednesday on a scoreline of 4-2, but what stands out to me is a

0: prevent the opposition from scoring first will also be a primary focus for Coach Sullivan and his team today. Liam, what is the mental attitude that the GC players need to bring to the field tonight in order to get a result?
1: You know, Nate, I feel like I say this every time I call a game for the Maple Leafs across any sport. They need to fight.
0: Yeah.
1: Fight for the ball, fight for each other. And as you said, they have fell behind in every game so far this season. But that last game against Aquinas showed me that when they dig the heels in, this Maple Leaf team can hang with the best of them.
0: Absolutely.
1: They can't afford to let those heads drop at any point during this one. Interestingly, though, the Eagles are 0-2 away from home. If the Maple Leafs can make them uncomfortable and play the way they want to, this game could get very interesting indeed.
0: Absolutely, Liam. I agree 100%. It should be a super exciting game. With conference play on the horizon, the stakes are as high as ever for the Maple Leafs. We're going to take a quick break here and throw it back to Adam Snyder running the board for us back in the studio. But don't go anywhere. Goshen College men's soccer action will be here very soon on 91.1 The Globe and the Go Leafs live stream.
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0: Welcome back to Goshen College men's soccer action on 91.1 The Globe and the Go Leafs live stream. I'm Nathan Anderson, joined on this fine afternoon by Liam Shaw. Liam, the Eagles have played less games than Goshen so far this season, and they only suffered a narrow 0-2 loss to Marion, someone who, you know, performs pretty consistently well in the Crossroads League against Goshen in the past. All signs point to this being a pretty closely contested game, I would say. Who are you looking at in this Leafs team to make a difference and hopefully propel them towards the win today?
1: Yeah, I mean, I'm definitely looking forward to seeing what Diego Coelho can do out there today. He opened his account for the season last time out against the Saints of Aquinas, his third goal of his Maple Leaf career. And when he's in good form, good things happen. In the games I've seen this season, Nico Amaria Vargas has been a constant threat for this Maple Leaf side. The Paraguayan always does a good job of getting his body in between the ball and the man, and has won some great free kicks in good positions for the Maple Leafs this season. And lastly, Martim Alves has been an influential piece in this Maple Leaf team this season. He's got a goal and an assist so far, and the freshman from Portugal has just got great field vision. He could be a key part of the the Maple Leaf team in this one.
0: Yeah, Elvish has certainly been a huge addition to the team, absolutely. I would say, and I couldn't agree more with what you're saying about Kuelu. He's been super important. The kind of limited success that the team has had so far this season, he's been really at the heart of it. He was out for a couple games injured, and it's really noticeable when he's not in there, for sure. So unlocking him could be the key to getting a result today. Absolutely.
1: Yeah.
0: Is there anyone on the other side of proceedings that you've taken notice of? Maybe

0: looking at the stat sheet for Judson that, you know, the Leafs are going to have to play some lockdown defense against?
1: Yeah, I mean, the Eagles do have some key figures in their starting 11. They have three that I particularly want to talk about, and that is Fernando Nkuma, Noah Raim, and Matteo Verdora. These players have started every game so far for Judson, and all three have found the back of the net at least once.
0: Yeah.
1: With Nkuma and Raim grabbing an assist each. This Maple Leaf team needs to keep these three quiet if they want some success out there this afternoon.
0: Yeah, some good insights in there, Liam, for sure. Certainly have some danger men on the field for the Eagles that the Leafs are going to have to, you know, keep an eye on throughout the game. But at the end of the day, the only way to win the game is to put more goals in the back of the other person's, the other team's net than your own. So simply put, Liam, what do the Leafs need to do to make that happen today?
1: Do the simple things right. I would say that for definite. In many of the games I've seen so far, you've just seen the Maple Leafs take too much out of the ball. If they can get the simple passes down and keep that ball moving upfield, they can create more chances in the attacking third and ultimately more goals and ultimately hopefully get the win in this one.
0: Yeah, I agree. It really just boils down to the simple things at the end of the day, not overcomplicating it. The team's almost ready to get started here. We're almost ready to get started here, but we're going to throw it back to Adam Snyder in the studio one more time for a quick break. We will be right back on 91.1 The Globe and The Go Leafs live stream.
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0: To our coverage of NAIA men's soccer action between the Goshen College Maple Leafs and the Judson University Eagles on WGCS FM and the Go Leafs live stream. The team's almost ready to get underway here. We're almost ready to get underway up here in the studio. Let's meet the starting teams for this afternoon. For the Maple Leafs, the home side this afternoon, the starting team in goal, it's Matthias Labbe. Left back, Felipe Silva. The two centre-backs on the afternoon is Guillaume Melo and Salvador Evanhelu. And the right-back, number 12, that's Kaim Williams. Number 28, 19, and 16, Kuelu, Elvish, and Hidalgo make up the midfield three for Goshen College. On the left wing, Nicholas Whitaker, number 6. Number 10, Pedro Diguez leading the line. And on the right wing, number 8, Tito Sanchez.
5: Good afternoon.
1: And now for your Judson University Eagles, who are coached by Rafa Heck, and this is his 8th season in charge of the Eagles. In goal, number 1, Ivan Dominguez. At CDM, number 3, Federico Zuffo. Number 4, Lucas Sousa. Number 8, Matteo Vadora. Number 9, Fernando Nkuma. Number 11, Noah Raim. Number 22, Juan Muirez. Number 24, John Kraft. Number 29, Georgios Bizanis. Number 77, Noel Rodriguez. And number 99, Juan Martinez.
0: Very good. Something that's important to mention that I forgot to mention before when announcing the Goshen starting 11. Obviously, head coach is Dan Sullivan in his 4th season as head coach of GC, but certainly not his 4th season in and amongst the program. And assistant coaches are Henrique Eichenberger, Herbert Lopez, and Thiago Serejo.
1: Nate, I'm wondering what are some insights as a member of this team.
0: Yeah.
1: What are you thinking going into today's game?
0: I'm thinking kind of what we talked about briefly before. The communication aspect, I think, is something that is just so important.
1: Yeah.
0: You know, having heads drop is something that we've been a little bit guilty of, I think, to start the season. And so that's definitely something that I'm looking for them to be able to not see today. I don't want to see that today at all. And I think that really is the biggest thing, and getting in front. We've failed to get in front in any game so far this season. I think it's incredibly important to start well, to not be on the back foot, and to, you know, capitalize on opportunities we've been given. Our finishing has been a bit lackluster, I would say, throughout the early stages. I'm looking at Diggers. I'm looking at Hidalgo, Coelho, Whittaker. You know, they're kind of the kind of names we've spoken about this year and in the past in the case of Diggers and Whittaker. And so, you know, I want to see them be a little more clinical in the final third.
1: Absolutely, absolutely. And I mean, like, we know we can score goals now.
0: Absolutely.
1: Coelho getting that goal, Hidalgo getting that goal, they should have that confidence. That's the one thing I even said when I was calling a women's game not too long ago. Now these teams know they can score goals.
0: Yeah.
1: They need to. They can bring that confidence into every single game and test the opposition keeper and test the defenders and the entire team.
0: Yeah, creating chances has not been something we've struggled with at all throughout the season, really. The biggest issue that the Leafs have faced is really is defensively more than anything. Being, you know, clinical defensively, not giving up silly opportunities, silly goals, making silly errors. Let's get the ball out. Let's clear it further away from the goal. Yeah. No 50-50 chances. We don't want to see any of that.
1: No, not at all.
0: But yeah, the creating chances, not an issue. It's finishing those chances and ensuring that, you know, we're clearing well in the defensive line. Yeah. That's really what's important.
1: Yeah. As our PA is just reading out the teams, we'll get underway here in a brief matter of moments.
0: Yeah, we will be underway here very soon. Like we mentioned before, only three games left. Today is the third to last game before conference. It's kind of we're entering the final week of the non-conference stretch. There's a couple more games coming up this week. But conference really tends to be the hardest part of the season, right? The Crossroads League is known for having tough competition. And so we want to make sure that, you know, you're entering conference on a high note rather than on a low note.
1: Yeah.
0: Building confidence rather than,
1: 100%.
0: You know, you're facing these better teams.
1: Yeah.
0: And if your confidence is already low, you know, you have to be able to bounce back if the first results don't go your way. Like, really, you need one or two wins in conference to make it through to the tournament. That's the team's goal this year. We've talked about it extensively. You know, that's kind of the goal every year, to make the conference tournament. But it's been quite a while since the Leafs have. And so that's something that's really important to the team as a whole. I know we've talked about it in meetings. And so, you know, making sure that we maintain our composure throughout conference. Often in the past, Leafs teams have been a little guilty of dropping their heads after three or four bad results. But, yeah, ensuring that we keep our heads held high and that communication aspect that we've already kind of covered extensively at this point, it feels like, is going to be quite important.
1: Absolutely. As our teams are just huddling up for one last time, we'll have a kickoff here in a matter of moments. Nate, what is your prediction for today's game?
0: Prediction for today's game? Oh, I don't know. It's a hard one to predict. It was a 1-0 win for Goshen last year away at Judson. Very narrow win. That man who's running across the field right there, Pedro Diggers, was the difference maker last year. So I'm looking for him to do the same again. Yep. My prediction for today would be 2-1 Leafs. That would be my prediction. Yep. What would you say?
1: I'm thinking that Coelho's going to cook, as they say. I think he's going to grab a goal, and maybe, you know what, I'd love to see a goal from Munayin again. He's a great player, and I think, you know what, 2-0 Leafs. I think it's going to be a great performance and going to come out on top.
0: Yeah, I mean, in previous years, we've had these kind of midfield players like Adrian Gonzalez Martinez.
1: Yeah,
0: we've had
1: 100%.
0: Iker Fernandez-Andes, and it's almost like Alves and Hidalgo have kind of come in and filled two of those slots that the team was missing after last year, as we are ready to get underway with proceedings here. It's going to be Diggers taking the kickoff for the Leafs. Leafs shooting from right to left, and Judson from left to right. Diggers gets us underway, back to Alves, and here we go. Ball pumped long immediately. It's going to be headed down by the Eagles, but straight back to Goshen. It's Williams, Diggers now. Loopy ball over the top, it's Hidalgo. Has a couple defenders, but manages to retain possession of the ball. It's linked up well, nicely by Sanchez, and Coelho finds himself on the wing. Great tackle being made, however, and the Eagles come away with the ball. It's Martinez now, working his way through the middle of the park, being chased down by Hidalgo, but the Eagles manage to spread it wide to the left-hand side. Ivan Helu makes a lovely challenge, though, and Coelho is able to pick up possession for the Leafs, go all the way home to Matias Labbe in the goal, and Leafs just kind of able to reset the play a little bit. Hurried start to proceedings.
1: Positive start, though. I mean, we started up in the final third of the Judson half.
0: And absolutely.
1: That was a great tackle from Ivan Helu as well. They're clinical, I would say.
0: Yeah. No, certainly known for a slide tackle or two. You'll notice if you're watching the live stream, he's not wearing his face mask today. Been a bit of a prominent feature of the last few games after sustaining an injury to his nose away at St. Mary of the Woods in the opening game of the season. Here he is on the ball now. Finds Williams on the right-hand side touchline. Sanchez linking up with Williams again. Lovely 1-2 play between them. And Sanchez finds himself in a lot of space looking to unlock Diggers on the right-hand side. Cross comes in from Diggers. It's blocked by the Eagles, though, and it's going to be a Goshen throw-in.
1: Dangerous position here. If they can create a chance and test this goalkeeper, that has really set the tone for the game.
0: In the final third, certainly good chance. Diggers manages to roll his defender, looks to slip it across to Whitaker. It's blocked, though. It's fallen back to Williams again, sizing up his defender, and manages to juke around him. Williams still maintaining position despite two people on him, but he's done well to get the cross in. However, the Eagles have come away with possession again. Long ball up towards Des Martinez for the Eagles. However, Mallow is able to recover. He's going to go all the way home again to Labbe as the Leafs look to reset the play. Martinez, however, he's pressing Labbe. It's a lovely pass. Great decision-making from him out to Ivan Helu, who's going to look for Alves on the inside potentially. Opts for the outside and Williams. Hidalgo now taking on his man down the line. Unfortunately loses out on the far side. It's back to Dominguez in the Eagles' goal. Looking a bit long. It's just going to fall straight to Silva and the Leafs again. Though Silva, however, a bit of a blunder on the header. Gives the ball away to Rem. The Eagles had possession for a second, managed to steal it away, but Williams again for the Leafs. A lot of action going down this right-hand side early. Not too much being said for Whitaker and Silva on this left-hand side for the Leafs. However, it swung this way now. Mallow on the ball. Manages to find Alves in the center of the park, being pressed by Rem, and Rem wins the ball back. Martinez, Alves, however, he's able to make the recovery, and it's going to be an Eagles throw inside Leafs territory.
1: Goshen can't afford to make those silly mistakes and just give back possession in their own final third. That needs to be something they need to improve on in this game.
0: Certainly, certainly. It's Vidora beating out Whitaker, dribbling a couple plays. He goes past Alves as well. Looking to spread the play to the far side. Alves putting a lot of pressure on him. The Eagles have managed to retain possession through. That's Marias. Looping ball up into the air. It's Martinez who puts it down. Hidalgo pressing. Bit of confusion. Leaves maybe a little hard done by. It's going to be Eagles ball inside the Goshen half again from the throw-in. And that's Marias again. Up towards Martinez. However, it's cleared by Coelho. It's going to be another Judson throw. Leafs managing to move it a little bit further up the field. They're going back towards, you know, the attacking third. Absolutely. Where they want to be. But it is Judson ball.
1: Just need a stop now and they get it. Maybe. No.
0: The Eagles still managing to maintain possession in the middle of the park. Diggers doing a little bit of pressing, trying to block off that pass to the other center back. It's back with Dominguez in the goal again. Souza in position for the Eagles, spreading the play over to number 24. That's John Kraft.
1: Goshen just look happy to sit back and let the Eagles pass the ball around the back at the minute.
0: Yeah, we're ready for them to make a mistake. You know, they're kind of letting them have possession in areas that aren't super dangerous. Speaking of dangerous areas, however, though, cross comes in. Nothing really doing. Bit of an opportunity there for Judson to maybe make something happen, but the execution of the cross, not quite
1: Absolutely.
0: There for them.
1: And unfortunately, that will go down as a shot for the Eagles.
0: Yes.
1: The first of the game, I believe.
0: First shot of the game, yep. 40 minutes to play in this first half. Just about a tick over the five-minute mark here. It's going to be Labbe to take the goal kick for the Leafs. Looking towards the left-hand side as we're seeing it. The Leafs really crowding that area of the field. It's launched up towards Sanchez. Williams, however, is the one to win the header. Diggers being challenged. Lovely touch to put it ball back on the floor.
1: Great ball.
0: And Coelho manages to spread it wide. It's Hidalgo on the ball now. Great vision by Hidalgo. Oh. He finds Whitaker at the back post.
6: Oh.
0: Just not quite the connection that Nick Whitaker would have been looking for on that one. A lovely vision by
1: Great
0: Hidalgo,
1: ball.
0: Though. That's the kind of link-up they have from one side of the pitch to the other.
1: Absolutely. And if Goshen keep doing that, they could have some success today. He just caught his defender napping.
0: Yeah. Now, Whitaker managed to get around his fullback there. I mean, he's the kind of player that can do that with the ball, without the ball. He has great movement, and he's got great feet when he has the ball. That kind of matchup on that left-hand side for the Leafs will be key, I think. Whitaker, obviously, super instrumental part of last year's team as well. Playing more in the midfield. He's out wide today, but not a position that's unfamiliar to him by any stretch of the imagination as the Eagles start to build out of the back once again. Pass back to Dominguez in goal. The Leafs, kind of like we talked about before, happy to sit. Sanchez and Diggers kind of working in tandem, pushing and pulling. Sanchez doing majority of the running right now. Diggs is just happy to sit marking. That's Noel Rodriguez that he's marking.
1: Great to see that Judson can pass around the back and that they have no way forward. Like, there's no options for them until now.
0: I mean, lovely idea for a through ball from Souza, that was, trying to punch the ball through. Just didn't quite come off for them. A little bit too much porridge on it. Williams is going to take the throw in his own defensive third. Kwelu, bit of an unfortunate touch. And again, we're going to kind of reset to what seems to be the equilibrium at the moment. Judson passing the ball around the back. Goshen just kind of happy to sit off. I mean, you know, it's a hot day out here, right? We don't want to be pressing too much the entire time, expending energy when you don't need to.
1: We're sweating up here in the commentary box. I don't know how these players are doing it out there in the baking sun.
0: I mean, mate, I had to jog in before and grab a piece of equipment. I was, you know, my back was sweating and stuff. It's crazy out here today. It really raised in temperature from the last few days.
1: Absolutely.
0: Just kind of seeing the same image here. Judson passing it around the back at Souza with the ball currently. Swings it back to Dominguez again. They just seem more than happy to hold on to possession, and the Leafs more than happy to sit there and let them have it.
1: Yeah, and I mean, their goalkeeper is miles from home.
0: Lovely ball, though, from him, managing to find rim and a bit of space. It's Vedora back towards Rodriguez, and he swings it to Souza. The Eagles, good spell of possession, kind of camping themselves out in the Leafs' half right now. It's going to be Vedora again. Pressure being put on by Whitaker. Diggs trying to put pressure on as well. Trying to kind of lock Judson into this corner. Sanchez with a good touch on the ball. It's going to be Silva getting pressured here. Opts to just put the ball out for a throw. And better safe than sorry at the end of the day. It's going to be Vedora coming over for the Eagles to take the throw in. In the Leafs' final third, that's number 9. That's Nukma. Vedora finds rim inside. Rim faced up against Felipe Silva. Silva standing him up for the time being. Vedora on the ball again now. Surrounded by Goshen players. Manages to find a good pass to Rodriguez. Ball is almost out. He's kind of stuck in that corner. Whitaker putting pressure on. Have to go for a longer ball out. It's going to be Kraft. The Leafs putting some pressure on Hidalgo. Trying to make a play on Souza. Unable to win possession. Rodriguez manages to find Vedora again. Here is Rodriguez again. Judson, happy to retain position. Bit of a riskier pass there, but Souza deals with it well. Players spread out to the right-hand side. That's Bazanis on the ball. Great cross, but just a bit too close to Labe. He collects it comfortably, and the Leafs will look to reset, maybe have some possession of their own. We've really been in a spell of Judson possession for the last 5 or so minutes.
1: If they could just get it done and playing, get a foothold back in this game. Still an even game, but if the Goshen Maple Leafs can get some time on the ball, that'll give some confidence for the rest of this half. I mean, give it straight back.
0: The Leafs more than good enough to kind of retain possession in the same manner.
1: Yeah.
0: Just looking to go a bit long. I think, you know, safety first at the start of the half is maybe what they're thinking here. But yeah, we're kind of, Labe kicks it long. We're reset to the same kind of state of the game. Silva going to put some great pressure and win the ball as Diggs just inside the Judson half. Looks to backheel it towards Silva again, receive it back, but they've lost out.
1: That's what I'm talking about, though. They just win the ball back. They do great work, and then they just do something incredibly silly and not simple.
0: Yeah,
1: they lose the ball again.
0: Simplicity really is kind of, you know, we talked about it in the pregame. It's kind of the name of the game right now.
1: Yeah.
0: It's what we're looking to see. Judson spreading this ball out to the left-hand side. Williams is putting pressure on. He does win it, but it is going to be an Eagles throw again. Going back towards Souza now. Diggs coming across to put a bit of pressure on. Kraft finds himself with the ball now. Plenty of time and space for him. He's got really unlimited options. He chooses to go back to Souza. Diggs kind of motioning and rallying his defense behind him. It's Kraft again. Finds Rodriguez. Kraft, Rodriguez. All the time in the world. Sanchez just happy to stand in front. Manages to find a crossfield ball to Souza.
1: Great ball.
0: Who spreads it all the way to the left-hand side. That's a lovely touch. However, Williams is there to cut it out. And Hidalgo, Goshen looking to break a little bit. It's Kwelu, but he loses out to Kraft. Ball just slightly too far in front of him. Lifted towards Nukma in the box.
1: And he tried to steal a couple of yards there on the offside restart.
0: Yeah, tried to steal a couple of yards. It's just a little bit behind the Goshen backline. It is going to be an offside call. Looks like Labe going to kind of push his team up here. take the goal, take the free kick himself. Elvish, really close to him, offering support.
1: We just need to get that ball to those key players like Higaldo and Whitaker.
0: Absolutely.
1: We won the ball back there, but we just gave it away straight away again. Like, that's our biggest issue right now.
0: The long balls, yeah, really yielding not much reward. I say as Diggs looks to challenge for one, just loses out. It was a lovely looking ball from Ivan Helu. Diggs just not quite in the right place, kind of surrounded by defenders. It's Rodriguez there on the ball for the Eagles, makes a lovely turn and manages to retain possession. Quelu can't catch him, can't win possession back. It's Souza now. Again, all the time in the world, manages to find a nice pass. Sanchez and Hidalgo putting pressure on, but neither able to win the ball. Diggs is still just happy to sit. It's still Souza now with the ball. He's going to spread it towards Kraft, but it actually goes to Dominguez, the goalkeeper. Back to Souza again. Finds the ball into the midfield. That's Martinez getting involved. Kraft able to spread it wide quickly. That's Rodriguez now. Looks long towards Nukma. Mello with a lovely tackle, though. It's Quelu looking to win the ball as well. Goes over in the tackle. No foul, though, called by the referee. It's number three. It's Zufo on the ball. Spreads it again. It's Souza now. Judson doing a great job of really just retaining position. There's nothing the Maple Leafs can do, seemingly, to keep control of the game right now.
1: Yeah, I mean, I'd say John Kraft has had the most touches of anyone on this pitch right now.
0: Yeah.
1: He's sitting at centre-back, left-back.
0: Yeah, Kraft and Souza, they're kind of centre-back duo of Judson there. They're just kind of sitting and passing it between them. Definitely have the most touches.
1: But then they can play a ball like that.
0: I mean, yeah, lovely lofted ball from Souza. That was Vedora. Kraft now getting Zufo involved. It's Vedora again. Cutting inside from the right-hand side. Finds a pass. Martinez. Judson just all the time in the world, seemingly. Rodriguez on the ball. Finds a pass out to the left-hand side. That's a lovely pass. Williams going to have to shape up his defender. Gets beat, though. Cut back, cross. Lots of options in the box. Nothing quite on, though. It's well cleared by Mello, and Williams puts it out eventually for a Judson corner kick.
1: Yep, great play from Judson there. The one thing I would say is that Goshen are just letting them into those little half pockets of space, those little half yards, just getting them further up the pitch. Like, there was a ball play just right into the D there. Goshen need to be on those balls and stop them from getting into those dangerous positions.
0: I mean, it's something that's been talked about in film sessions before, winning the first ball, winning the second ball. Sometimes we're losing even the third ball. That's really what the Leafs need to focus on. Ball gets delivered into the box towards the head of Nukma. Unfortunately for Judson, nothing comes from it. Looks like it's just going to be awarded a goal kick to Goshen. Just kind of a chance to reset things.
1: I think Diguez was a bit confused as to who was picking up the man who got the header off there. I think it was number 9 for the Eagles. That was Fernando Nkuma. That's what I was saying, like, letting Judson get on the ball in those dangerous positions.
0: Yeah. The Leafs trying to build out, but Hidalgo is robbed. It's Nkuma surrounded by three defenders. Hidalgo does a great job and wins the ball back after his own mistake, though. Chopping around in his own box. A little bit risky play, you would say, but looks to find the pass towards D, is unable to do so. Judson able to get possession again. Hidalgo again the one to put on pressure. But it's Martinez who's able to reset the play. Back to those centre-backs we're learning the names of so well already in the broadcasting booth tonight. It's Kraft finding a pass inside. That's Rem. Beats his defender. Felipe Silva looking a little out of position here. Rodriguez all the time in the world on the ball. Kraft again. It's Zufo. Rodriguez finds Souza. Judson just controlling the play. A little bit of a miscommunication, misstep there. But Diggs gets beat, and they retain possession. It's Zufo. Spreads it to Souza again on this left-hand side. Zufo, great line-splitting pass there again by Souza. Something we're seeing consistently from him. Looking towards the far side. It's not a great pass, but it's Mirrors. All the time in the world looking to get across into the box. It's up. It's over. Williams at the back post. It's Martinez, tries for the overhead kick. It's an easy save in the air from Labe. Probably a little bit ambitious there with the overhead kick, but you love to kind of see that show of athleticism once in a while. And the Leafs going to have a chance to reset, but certainly being put under a lot of pressure.
1: Yeah, absolutely. I mean, I just feel like the Maple Leafs right now are very compact. They're very, like, on top of each other. Like, that
0: absolutely.
1: Ball was played over the top to, I think it was this man on the ball now, number 11. Noah Rame, and it just, he could just restart the play from this side after being on the far side, and the Goshen Maple Leafs were just so out of position.
0: Yeah, Judson just able to kind of switch the play repeatedly, tire Goshen out running back and forth and back and forth, and eventually, you know, a line-splitting pass occurs. We've seen it just now again. Souza and Rodriguez really just finding this connection. Seems to be nothing. It's Rem again, free in seemingly acres of space going towards the Goshen attacking third. Kuelu managing to put a bit of pressure on us. Rodriguez again finds a great pass in. Goshen able to clear the lines again, but Judson just, they kind of look inevitable at the moment. Goshen already preparing a substitution only 17 minutes into the game. Hidalgo finally able to get some possession back, dribbles the man in front of him, got a bit of time and space, looks for a long ball, trying to find Whitaker, just doesn't quite come off. Vedora is there to intercept just behind his own halfway line.
1: I think it might be Kuelu who's been put in charge of marking Rame, and every time he's just got to scramble, like, look, he's there again, free. Kuelu is not marking him. He's just sitting in that pocket between the midfielders and the defenders, and he's on the ball again.
0: He's on the ball again, yeah. Plenty of time and space for Noah Rame. He looks to pull the trigger, he shoots. Looks like there was, might have been a tiny bit of a deflection there. Referee says no, though. It's going to be a goal kick for Labe. Substitution coming in for the Leafs.
1: As Derek Lopez Jimenez comes out of the into the game for number 18, Diogo Kuelu.
0: Yeah, certainly not the strongest showing in the first 15 from Kuelu. Not what we're kind of used to seeing from him. I mean, we were talking a big game about him in the pregame, but yeah. Lopez, a bit more of a defensive-minded play. He's very good at his game is kind of maintaining possession, controlling the pace of the game. So hopefully,
1: I think that's what we need right now.
0: Absolutely, yeah. I mean, what I would say is a great choice tactically from Coach Sullivan. So we'll kind of see how that pans out in the end. Diggs goes up for a header, wins it, but it's kind of back towards his own goal. Silva manages to find Diggs again, though. A little flick over the top of Diggs. This great control in the air. Whitaker down the left-hand side, faced up. Zufo is in his way, and he can't get around him, but he can't stop the ball from going for a corner either. It's going to be a Leafs corner for the first time in this game, kind of the first time in a while we've seen the Leafs in the attacking third.
1: That little bit of sign of promise there from the Maple Leafs is what I wanted to see. That was great play from Diguez, just kept taking the ball down his head, taking it on his knee, and finding Whitaker in a couple of yards of space, and they win a corner out of it.
0: I mean, that's kind of what he does, right? He's very good with his feet, very good at controlling the ball in the air, and it's Alves here for the Leafs to take the corner. Ref checking on something that's going on, a bit of argy-bargy going on.
1: As Keegan Wise would call it, a bit of extracurriculars.
0: I like that. Alves shaping up for the corner now. Ball comes into the box. It's going towards the back post. It's Diguez is there, but it's Martinez. Juan Martinez, 99, that gets up for Judson, clears the ball away. It's going to be a Leafs throw-in on this far-hand side. You see Kyan Williams making the long run all the way from the halfway line out towards basically the opposite side corner flag to take the throw-in. As if he wasn't doing enough running already today.
1: He's put in a good shift so far. I like what I've seen from him. Very intense defensively and getting in some good positions on the offensive end of the field as well.
0: I mean, yeah, he's kind of a true wing back, able to defend and attack. Takes the throw in there. It's Diguez again who has it. Looks to back heel to Williams. Finds Whitaker in the edge of the box. He shoots! But it's just over the top from Whitaker. But it's some signs of life from the Leafs, though, which we like to see up here in the booth.
1: That's what I want to see more from Whitaker. He's been very promising so far in this game. I think he just leant back slightly as he went to kick that ball. And
0: I mean, Whitaker, you've got to say, is probably their biggest threat, right?
1: In terms of
0: goal-scoring output that we've seen so far this game.
1: Yeah, I like that.
0: Certainly.
1: I like that combination of Diguez and Whitaker there on that. On that left-hand side for the Maple Leafs, as they win the ball back here in a very dangerous position.
0: Alves finds Whitaker again. Here he is. Shapes him up as defender. Shoots. But it's straight at Dominguez again. Whitaker and Alves. That kind of link up we've kind of mentioned a couple times. I mean, really, it's kind of Whitaker and insert other person in the attacking third at the moment who's kind of trying to make something happen. Judson finally starting to look a little flustered after the first 10 or 15 minutes where they were just completely on top of things.
1: Yeah, that last chance for Goshen. Whitaker just got it onto his left foot, out of his feet, and he just fired straight at the goalkeeper.
0: Couldn't quite put it where he wanted to. Yeah, but I mean, under a bit of pressure, did what he could. I mean, based on what we're seeing so far, more chances will fall to him, but the chance is currently coming the way of the Eagles. Nugma just trying to thread the pass through, unable to do so. It's Sanchez for the Leafs.
1: Gets stuck under his foot there.
0: Yeah, a bit of a common issue on the grass here from time to time, unfortunately, stuck under the feet. nothing he can really do. Sanchez notably transferred from Iwu this year, previously played in the Crossroads League for Iwu in his freshman and sophomore years.
1: Not a bad team to be coming from.
0: I mean, not at all. He is a very skilled player, let me tell you. He's another kind of threat that police will be hoping to use throughout this game. Game kind of reset to this familiar slow state that we've been seeing. The Leafs kind of sitting back. Rodriguez, Noel Rodriguez, 77 on the ball. He slipped over just then, but no one really near enough to capitalize. Whitaker kind of looks like he slid inside now. Goshen maybe kind of switching up the game plan. Lopez going to get his first touch of the ball, but it's from a foul called on the Leafs. It's Zuffo now getting it restarted again for the Eagles.
1: I think it looks like Deguez and Whitaker Deguez has gone over to this left-hand side and Whitaker's slotted there into like the midfield. Would you agree?
0: I think that's a good summary of kind of what we're seeing. I think that, they're kind of fluid, those players. You know, they kind of interchange as they want to. Yeah. Whitaker's played as a midfielder, he's played as a 10, he's played as a striker, he's played as a winger. So he's a comfortable guy who can just kind of like float in and out. Diga's certainly played out wide before.
1: I think they've switched those two blocks of four for a 4-4-2 as well.
0: Yeah, it seems like they're sitting in a little bit more.
1: Just to keep some structure and prevent them from getting in between the lines.
0: Rodriguez, dispossessed by Lopez, finds Sanchez. The Leafs, Sanchez looking for a ball out towards Elvis, just couldn't quite make it happen. Ball is cleared out by the Leafs defense. And it's going to be a Judson throw in. Again, they're kind of camping out in the Leafs half here. It's number 8, Mateo Vidora, to throw the ball in. It's Zuffo dispossessed again. Lopez Jimenez making great defensive contributions in this first few minutes that he's been on the field. Hidalgo dispossessed again, though.
1: Yeah, those battles that we thought Goshen, that would be inevitable for Goshen to, or important for Goshen to win, sorry. They're not winning them at the minute. Like, Hidalgo's losing his midfield battle. Quelu lost his, unfortunately. We just need to see them tighten up in that midfield.
0: Yeah, Rem actually going to ground there for the Eagles after a challenge against Felipe Silva. But no foul called in the Leafs. They maintain position. That's a lovely lofted ball over the top by Alves towards Williams. Williams in lots of space to get the cross, and Alves is making the run. Unable to find the man that he's looking for. It's Hidalgo on the ball again. Beats his man in the challenge, gives it to Williams, and gets it back. Cutting across the field as he so often does on that left foot of his, dribbling players. It's Rem who gets beat. This time it's Whitaker in the box. Beats his man but can't keep possession. It's Sanchez picks up the ball. Looks to turn his player. Gets the shot on. It's cleared away though. That's Souza we've seen so far this game. And it looks like Judson going to break the other way. It's Rem. Finds the ball out towards Juan Martinez. Number 99 on this right hand side. Mallow is closing in. Martinez juking. Unable to get past Mello, though. He's in a penetrable wall for the Leafs. And Judson, they just kind of have to reset the play through Vidora now. The Leafs able to scramble back and get numbers behind the ball and kind of reset the play. It looked promising there for the Leafs, and then all of a sudden the picture changed very rapidly.
1: Yeah, great play from Mello, though. I mean, like, he just got back, got his body. I mean,
0: defensively,
1: got class. Low, and he prevented that ball from going any further. Had to look back. Great play.
0: Vidora looks to cross the ball into the box as Ivan Helu gets up for the header. Does manage to clear it out, but again, Judson, they've maintained possession on this left-hand side. It's fallen back again. It's Rodriguez putting the cross in again towards Martinez. Rem gets on the ball, gets a shot away, but the flag is up from the assistant referee. It's going to be a free kick for the Leafs inside of their own 18-yard box. Kind of looks like both teams prepping subs here. Maybe not quite going ahead with it yet.
1: We have a water break.
0: Looks like we may just do. I mean, it's one of those days, right? It's extremely hot. Yeah. I wasn't sure what the exact temperature is that, you know, warrants a water break at this kind of 25-minute mark. But they've decided to go ahead and do so. Liam, you want to kind of what are you seeing so far? What do you want to see, you know, in terms of, you know, what Judson's doing, what the Leafs are doing?
1: I want to see more pressure from the Maple Leafs. Like, they're... It's a very even midfield battle at the minute.
0: Yeah. But
1: whenever Judson get overwhelmed, they just pass it back. They pass it into those back line players. I think, like, John Kraft, we know his name.
0: Yeah.
1: It's better than our own names now at this stage.
0: Yeah.
1: in this game.
0: Absolutely.
1: I just want to see people like Hidalgo pressing. I want to see if Quelu comes back on. I want to see him pressing. But I want to see Diguez pushing up. I beg your pardon.
0: Yeah.
1: And Whitaker. Like, if we can put the pressure on back there as well as in midfield, we can start potentially win the ball back and, who knows, get some more shots on goal.
0: Yeah, absolutely. I mean, kind of what you're saying, that midfield battle seems key right now. I'm looking at number 11 on the side of the Eagles.
1: Rame.
0: Noah Rame. He just seems to have a free reign in the middle of the park right now. Maybe shut down a little bit in the last five or so, but certainly the first 20 minutes of the game, he was just kind of in and out and back and forth and driving and shooting and finding passes that are forward and cutting the lines up. And, you know, that kind of player is really who we want to who the Leafs want to prevent making any impact. Because, he certainly looks like the most dangerous force for Judson right now. The Leafs kind of struggling to find someone in that same amount of space with that same amount of pressure and creating those same opportunities. We've certainly seen a couple. I mean, Nicholas Whittaker is the obvious comparison. Certainly has the most shots for the Leafs so far and kind of the most contributions in the attacking third. But there's many players up there for the Leafs who can. I just want to see them on the ball, getting involved with 100%. Them more.
1: You said that Rain was a bit more quiet since in the last like 5 minutes or so, but I think a lot of that comes down to the substitution or the subbing on of Derek Lobos Jimenez. He has just been shutting him down. He's been pretty important in keeping him quiet in this last 5 minutes of play, as we have about 20 minutes left to go.
0: Yeah, I mean, Lopez Jimenez is certainly a different player to Coelho, right? He probably offers a little less going forward, maybe sits a little bit deeper, but defensively, you know, he's solid as a rock. He knows what he's doing, and he's able to just kind of move the ball side to side, back and forth quite quickly, you know, very efficiently. And that's kind of what the Leafs need, to kind of stretch that. That's exactly what Judson is doing to them, right? They're passing it back and forth, and they're waiting for, you know, the lines to almost break themselves. Yeah. The Leafs kind of failing to do that, and that's something that Lopez Jimenez can certainly make happen. There have been a couple of changes for both sides, I think. It's number 7. It's George Silva coming on for the Leafs.
1: And I think it was number 95, Willian Tartari, coming on for the Judson University. He's on the ball
0: right now. And he's on the ball right now. Bit sloppy from the Leafs at the back. It's that man again. It's Rem. Ball goes up. It was Martinez who was there, and it's the other sub, George Silva, on the ball. A lovely ball lofted through towards Sanchez, holding off Zufo and finding Alvish. Whittaker cutting inside on that right foot of his. Finds Alvish down the line. Lots of space. Alvish called offside. Certainly looked pretty close from where we're standing. The Leafs fans go an uproar in front of us.
1: I think he was just offside there. He played his run. I think if the ball was played from Alvish, maybe, or is it Whittaker?
0: Whittaker plays the ball to Alvish, yeah.
1: Yeah, I think if it was played just a step or two earlier, he would have been on goal.
0: Yeah, I agree. Chance. And it looks like, we're trying to figure out before, it looks like it was Hidalgo, actually, that came off for Silva to come on. So an interesting choice there. Certainly one of Goshen's more bigger attacking threats. On their right-hand side, looks like he's kind of talking with Henrique Eichenberger, assistant coach, though, about what's happening, trying to figure it out. I'm sure we'll see him again before long. Yeah, I would be very surprised if he doesn't play again today.
1: I mean, it looks like he's quite incensed by something,
0: I would argue. No, he's speaking very passionately about something, for sure.
1: Yeah, absolutely.
0: Eagles on the ball again. Vedora, Nutmeg, Silva, and it's Rem again finding himself in a bit of space, double-teamed. Lopez Jimenez makes a great interception after the pressure from Alves and Silva. And Nicholas Whittaker able to find Diguez. Spread towards George Silva, the substitute. Kaim Williams looking to overlap. Silva looks inside again to Diguez. Pass just doesn't quite come off for him, though. It's intercepted by Rodriguez.
1: I'd have probably looked for the pass to Kaim Williams there.
0: Yeah, the overlap really wasn't quite a good option. Unfortunately, just picked the different one and it didn't really come off. Alvish again on the ball in the middle of the park, again spreading the ball wide to his winger, George Silva, and making the overlapping run himself this time. Lopez Jimenez staying back to cover. The ball comes in. It's Whittaker at the back post. Gets up over the top of his defender, but can't quite keep his header down. It goes over the bar again, seemingly the third or fourth time Whittaker's had a great opportunity. Just couldn't quite, you know, convert. It's Vedora who he leaps over at the back post. Didn't even know that he was coming in behind him. And another good chance for Goshen.
1: Been a very positive spell for Goshen. I think it's Whittaker's had the three best chances of this game.
0: Yeah.
1: If he can just keep some composure, just get his timing right, he can get one in the back of the net and get Goshen the lead here.
0: I mean, yeah, the more we see these chances for Whittaker, the more I'm convinced that, you know, it's going to drop from at some point. You know, he's the type of player that will just keep pushing until one drops in the back of the net. So hopefully we'll see very soon from him. There's 17 minutes left to play in this first half. as the Eagles have managed to reset to the kind of equilibrium that we've talked about in the past. It's their goalkeeper, it's Dominguez, finding a through ball to Vidora, Rodriguez, and the ball just inside Goshen's half. It's Ivan Helu, nice header out, but it's intercepted by Vidora again. A great cross in. Williams is there to defend, though, however, gets the header out, but Elvish can't maintain possession. And the Eagles come away with it again through Rodriguez, passing it back to Souza. Plenty of time for him. And another line-splitting pass to Noah Rehm. Like we've talked about many times at this point, Vidora on this right-hand side finds Rehm in behind again, looking for it. Silva putting a lot of pressure on, very physical challenge. But Rehm gets around and ball gets caught under his feet, however. And Whitaker trying to steal it away is unable to maintain possession, though. Zufo, and again, Kraft is on the ball again for the Eagles. Diguez makes probably a bit of a silly foul there on Vidora, kind of unnecessary, and it grants the Eagles a bit of rest. I mean, the same for the Leafs, a lot of defending going on, but certainly it felt like they were close to winning the ball at that kind of the end of that exchange.
1: Yeah, I mean, now they were close to winning it, but now they have a free kick to deal with in quite a...
0: Yeah, a bit of a dangerous spot, yeah. It's going to be Vidora who resides over that ball on this right-hand side. There are blue shirts all across the top of the 18-yard box and an amount of grey shirts to match them. Vidora swings the cross in, but it's only Kaim Williams in the grey Goshen shirt that's there to clear it away. It's number 22. It's Mirrors all the way back to Dominguez, the goalkeeper. All the time in the world, the Leafs kind of starting to slowly reset. Rehm kind of lingering in behind. Long ball from Dominguez out towards this left-hand side.
1: Great touch.
0: It's Bizanis.
1: Great touch off his heel there to get the ball away from Kaim Williams.
0: Absolutely. Manages to reset again. Judson just happy to sit in this half. It's a great ball from Souza. Goshen appealing for the offside. The assistant referee does raise his flag, and Goshen going to get a little bit of a reset here.
1: Yeah, I mean, whenever Goshen has a good spell up this end of the field, down the other end of the field, Judson have equally as good of a spell. So it's quite literally a game of inches now at the minute. Like, I mean, it could go either way.
0: Yeah. I mean, certainly a lot of sloppy passes happening from both sides, leading to opportunities for the other team down the opposite end of the pitch. It's going to be Labe to take this free kick.
1: What you were saying there about Dominguez a while ago, I mean, he's almost playing as another centre-back
0: for the Eagles. I mean, when you're sitting off, right, there's no pressure on you, you know. There's really very little risk to sitting that far out and playing as another centre-back. It really just provides another option. So don't blame him at all, and it's certainly working for Judson right now. You see kind of immediately when Judson has the ball, you see Dominguez start to kind of walk out of his own goal box. Long ball there from Souza, wasn't able to come off. Tatari, though, is able to slip it through. Was looking towards Bizanis again, but again, the assistant referee raises his flag.
1: Yeah, I think as both players start to get tired at the end of this first half, I think we have we have 14 minutes left. I think we might see a couple of players just start to get a little bit complacent.
0: Absolutely, the kind of those offsides. Yeah, the sloppiness is definitely going to kind of only increase until halftime, I think. It's a fair statement to make. Mallow, lots of time. Goshen, maybe the first time we're really seeing the same build-out play from them. Even Helu and Mallow happy to pass it between themselves and back to Labe now. All the time in the world for Matthias Labe. No rush whatsoever. He motions them to... Moses is his team to go further up the field. Going to look long now towards George Silva. Silva loses track of the ball a little bit. Looks like he's going to get there first, but actually it's number 22, Merez, for the Eagles, doing a great job, but it's going to result in a Goshen throw-in. It's Kaim Williams. The Leafs looking to prep another sub here. It's going to be number 10, Pedro Diguez, coming off.
1: As Noah Gray comes into the field, I think the... I want to get this right. The New Zealander is coming into the... New Zealander? Australian?
0: Yeah, New Zealand. Yeah.
1: New Zealander coming into the game.
0: My one fellow New Zealander on campus, mate.
1: There's only two of you guys?
0: Yeah, there used to be three, but no more.
1: William Jackson.
0: Happy to see some representation on the field, though, considering I'm standing up here injured.
1: Yeah,
0: so
1: absolutely.
0: Happy to see him out there.
1: Yeah, Noah Gray, he's had some good games for the Goshen reserve team in recent times. So I want to see what he can do now for his first team.
0: Absolutely. I mean, the game's kind of opened up, and that's kind of the game state that he honestly thrives in. Those more physical games, maybe, you know, the little cagey ones, they're probably not quite the ones that he wants to be involved in, but these ones where, you know, things are a bit more open, a bit more of a running game, you know, he's incredibly good on the ball, can hit a long shot, and that's really what the Leafs want.
1: In that reserve game, I can't remember who they played. Grace, I think it was. They played Grace, and he was the one creating the chance and creating the shots. when he was on the pitch. So I'm excited to see what he can do here.
0: Looks like it's Sanchez who's kind of transitioned into being the lone striker for the Leafs now that Diaz is off. We certainly know what he can do from his days playing at Iwu. It's going to be the Eagles now to reset the play. Goshen very compact in the way that they're defending. Noah Gray looking to lead the press now, kind of working in tandem, pushing and pulling with Sanchez as to not make one do too much running. Souza launches it long towards Bizanis, but Kaim Williams beats him out and gets there first. Plays a little 1-2 with George Silva. He's going to get the ball back now. Ivan Helu on it. Looks to go long, but it just falls to Rodriguez. Lopez Jimenez wins it back, but again, it's just kind of back and forth right now, and the Eagles come away with it. Felipe Silva is going to be the first one there. Big kick down the field. It's going to be Souza getting pressured by Sanchez, but the Leafs, again, they're just going to opt to sit off and sit back.
1: I don't like this sitting off and sitting back from the Maple Leafs here. I'd love to just see him press the keeper. I know he can pick the ball up, but just make him work. Make him think about what he's doing.
0: I mean, it's definitely a fine line between, you know, expending too much energy and taking control of the tempo of the game, and maybe they're not quite finding the right balance here as the Eagles come back at them. Again, it's a great cross into the box. It's Martinez actually gets there in front of Ivan Helu, just can't quite finish the play off.
1: I think that's their best chance of the game so far.
0: Completely, yeah. I mean, great ball across the box. Kind of the perfect height to volley it in, just unfortunately not able to make it happen.
1: As Nicholas Whittaker is coming out of the game now for Kyle Philippe, the Trinidad and Tobago international. Trinidad and Tobago, man.
0: We've certainly seen some good moments from Philip so far this season, so will be interesting to see what he wants, what he's going to get done out on that left-hand side. Probably seen him more central so far this year, so on the left-hand side is a new area for him, I would say.
1: Let's see what Gray can do now as he's pressing the issue a little bit more.
0: They're just going to reset again. Judson looking happy to maintain. Alves putting a little bit of pressure on this time, and it actually is going to be Leafs ball inside the Judson half.
1: That's maybe the
0: first time we've seen some pressure in that build-up play.
1: That's what we need to see more of. I mean, like, look, we've got thrown in, I wouldn't say a favorite position just yet, but like in an attacking position for this Maple Leaf team. As I think they're looking for another sub, are they?
0: Absolutely, yeah. Looks like it's going to be Afonso Suarez, who looks like he's about to come in. Not yet, though. Kaim Williams takes the throw. George Silva, nice little back heel.
1: Great ball.
0: And Alves again spreads the play wide. Silva's cross. George Silva at the back post. Bit of Silva to Silva link up they were looking for there. Didn't quite come off. Lopez Jimenez and Gray putting a lot of pressure on the Eagles midfielder, but unfortunately unable to win the ball in a fair manner.
1: And now we're going to see that substitution, I think, are we?
0: Don't think so here. Based on an Eagles ball, I mean, don't think that means that the Leafs can make a substitution, unfortunately. It's going to be Kraft. Feels like the first time I'm saying his name in quite a while, but certainly very involved. It's Vidora. Philip faces him up. Philip putting the pressure on. Vidora does get away from him, though. Slips the ball in between. It's a lovely 1-2 between Martinez and Vidora. Ball is cut out, however, by George Silva. The Eagles trying to spread the play from right to left, but unable to do so, unable to keep the ball under control. It's going to be a Leafs throw-in now, and now they will be able to make that substitution.
1: As Afonso Suarez comes into the game for number 8, Roberto Sanchez Brito.
0: Sanchez, we probably didn't see exactly what I would have expected from him so far today, but again, I'm sure we'll see more of him later. Suarez offers a little bit of a different package as a striker, a bit more emphasis on the hold-up play from him. The Leafs looking to swing the ball towards Phillip, but just unable to keep possession. Gray wins it back, and Lopez Jimenez clears towards Phillip. Lovely through ball. Suarez on the run. Beats Kraft to the ball. He's got a bit of space. He can face his opponent up now. Suarez beats his man Kraft. However, great recovery from him after getting turned. Puts the ball out for a corner kick for the Leafs. However, the referee is signaling that it's a foul on Kraft by Suarez. And it's going to be a reset play. It's going to be Rodriguez.
1: I'm not sure I agree with that foul. Personally, I mean,
0: maybe a little harsh on the Leafs. Yeah, I would say that's probably fair.
1: The pressure's being put on, and I mean, I think he could have got a little bit too greedy with the physicality there. Tried to win the corner a bit too hard.
0: Judson just able to reset once again. We're going to see this combination of Souza and Kraft at the back, taking their sweet time to build up. But now Kraft pulls the trigger on a bit of a longer pass. Felipe Silva gets beat. It's Zufo, still manages to maintain possession. Felipe Silva clears it into Martí Melvish. Gray and Suarez clattering into one another in the middle of the park. Bit of a miscommunication there. And Rodriguez is able to come away from the ball. Gray putting him under immense pressure, though almost wins it back, but is unable to do so. Spread wide again for Judson for Vidora now. Zufo, Vidora again. Phillip putting some pressure on. Vidora looks like he's in plenty of space, though. Ram is waiting on this far right-hand side. I feel like we haven't spoken about him in quite a while, despite him being arguably the most impactful player of the first half. It's been spread out to the left-hand side now, the complete opposite side of the field for Rodriguez. Vidora, Zufo, Vidora again. Lopez Jimenez falling, tripping, winning the ball, however, and it's Malo who comes away with it, the centre-back. He's trying to dribble three guys, and he wins the free kick. That's Tartari with a big challenge on Mello, helping him up now. Nice to see some good sportsmanship between the two teams, and the Leafs going to be able to reset 6 minutes on the clock.
1: Yeah, that was a great play from Mello there. The first time I think he's really had a chance to run with the ball at his feet so far in this one, and wins a great free kick. Hopefully the Maple Leafs can do something good from it.
0: Absolutely. It's going to be Labe now to take that free kick for the Leafs. Launches it long, looking for Kyle Phillip. Just a little overcooked, though. A little bit too much Weet-Bix, and it goes over the end line. It's going to be a goal kick for the Eagles.
1: As we have a substitution for the Judson.
0: Double
1: Eagles.
0: Substitution for the Eagles.
1: I can't see from my vantage point, but that's number two. Leandro Borja is coming on, as well as
0: number 17, I think it is.
1: Number 17, Anthony Cordova. As they have a quick tactical discussion
0: looks
1: there.
0: Looks like Vidora has kind of made his way up to the left-hand side, and it looks like Cordova is going to be playing that right-back role. Certainly seen a lot going forward from Vidora, despite him being in, you know, more of a defensive position in the first half, so might get to see even more attacking prowess out of him now. Suarez putting a bit of pressure on the Judson build-out, but there's not too much going on. Kraft able to find Souza again. Suarez putting the pressure on. A lot of running going on from him since he's come on the field about 5 minutes ago. Souza again, all the time in the world. Kraft on the ball now. They're going to look out here for Rodriguez on this right-hand side. It's Kyle Phillip who has to come across and defend. And it's a great ball towards Ram. Mello, half-hearted clearance, though, Zufo, and it's Cordova, it's the sub. Kaim Williams beats him out to the ball, though. It's going to go all the way back, and Judson, again, going to be able to reset the play.
1: Yeah, Goshen just can't get a foot on the ball at the minute. Like, it's just all Judson.
0: I mean, we're entering another one of those spells, right? Judson just kind of controlling the tempo of the game. I mean, as they have been for the majority, Kyle Phillip does win the ball back, but just kicks it straight downfield. It's Kraft again, all the time in the world, making Suarez run lengths of the field, it feels like, between him and Souza. Spreads it all the way out to this left-hand side, and it's Gray who's going to apply the pressure onto Borges. Lovely 1-2. It's Vidora now. We just spoke about him on this left-hand side in this more attacking position. Finds another pass infield. Crossfield ball to Rodriguez. Has so much time and space. Looks to shape up for the shot potentially, but he's found Ram on this right-hand side. The cross comes in. It's a great cross. Mello gets there first, though. Bodies all over the box. Noah Gray is going to win the header and find George Silva on this right-hand side. Bit of time and space for the Leafs now as they look longer. It's Alvish who finds himself on the ball. Lots of pressure going on. It's Rodriguez who wins out against Alvish. Lopez Jimenez tripping and is unable to win the ball back. Noah Gray applying the pressure onto Zufa but can't win the ball. Again, the Eagles resetting. Cordova on this far right-hand side screaming for the ball but doesn't get it. Rodriguez on this left-hand side. He feels like he's everywhere at the moment. Long ball. Alvish is there to cut it out, though. Suarez wins the ball back. But again, Goshen just beat out to the second ball. And Judson, they're able to build. It's Tartari. Back heel. But Williams is there all day to collect that one. Silva on the ball now. Looks to find a crossfield pass to Noah Gray. Manages to do so successfully. Alvish overlapping Gray on the outside. It's Cordova and Alvish running against one another here. Alvish still maintaining position and lays it back towards Felipe Silva, the left back. All the time in the world for him there. And Alvish again keeps the ball on this left-hand side. He's got some silky feet, Elvish, and great vision, and he finds Noah Gray on the inside. Gray's pass, unfortunately, cut out, going towards Silver, though. Gray challenging again, gets trampled over by Cordova, and Elvish intercepts the pass. However, the Eagles, they manage to maintain possession once again. And again, we see this reset of the play, the equilibrium that we're so used to at this point. On the right-hand side now, Zufo finds a great ball through. Cordova looking to get on it, cut out by Elvish, but the ball rebound still falls to him. Cordova beating Silver around the outside, has time to put an across now. A minute 50 on the clock. It's Mello. Ball looping up in the air. Mello gets it down and on that left foot of his clears it out, but only as far as Zufo once again.

0: stopped, so I'm kind of worried about Kane Williams here.
1: Yeah, he cleared the ball out, and then I think it was Vidora was kind of looking to swing through the ball for a shot and probably just connected with him.
0: He's
1: after. He looks like he's in quite a lot of pain. The Maple Leafs have a few options on the bench for right backs, but, I mean, Williams certainly the most naturally most natural fit in that position, I would say.
0: It looks like it's his knee that's giving him some bother.
1: Yeah, I think it was just under the knee where the connection was made. So, yeah, he's writhing around on the floor, and what seems like a lot of pain.
0: As
1: referee is just signaling for a substitution.
0: Nate, what have you seen so far in these last 10 minutes of play?
1: I mean, the last 10 minutes, though, has been hectic. It feels like it's been end-to-end. A little bit, maybe less chances for the Leafs in this last 10 or so. There was kind of a middle spell of the half where it really felt like they were building into the game. Subs are made, though, and, you know, people getting used to the game, your regular starters kind of not being in there. Maybe that changes the way that things are a little bit. Kyme Williams is going to come off, it looks like.
0: And I think that
1: Jalen Borneo-John looks like he's getting ready to come on. His fellow countryman from Trinidad and Tobago.
0: As I think Labbe is okay.
1: Seems to be okay. Maybe just a bit of cramp or something.
0: He looked like up around his
1: head. Or maybe he was just sitting down and enjoying the sunshine. I mean, it is a lovely
0: it's
1: day.
0: It's a beautiful day out here. A couple of clouds in the sky, but for the most part,
1: a bit of breeze
0: really
1: is coming through now. I mean, really, you can't complain.
0: Beautiful Irish weather.
1: Labbe here to take the goal kick, or the free kick, actually, I should say, sorry. Launches it long and high towards Silva. It's Noah Gray who's challenging for it now. But Souza up, up, up, and away over the touchline. It's going to be a Goshen throw. It's going to be Borneo-John's first involvement. And he finds a nice throw in down to Suarez in the center of the park. However, it's one back again. Vidora dribbling multiple players again. It's Gray who manages to stick a foot in this time. Borneo-John and Gray combining to make the tackle. It's a reset of the play. 35 seconds left in the half. Mello looks like he's not really in a rush to do anything, but then he launches it long. Suarez looks like he's the one running in behind, but the ball stopped in its tracks by Souza. Rodriguez keeps possession, and Kraft puts it all the way back to the goalkeeper. 20 seconds left in the half. It looks like the Eagles are going to be more than happy just to see this one out. But they have me eating my words. The commentator's curse. It looks like it's a long ball up towards Tatari. But it's Labbe who collects. 4 seconds left in the half, and that's going to be the last play in the first half. A pretty action-packed first half, but no goals. 10 shots across the board, 5 apiece. I mean, you'd probably say the lion's share of the good majorities fell to Judson, probably. But there are certainly a couple good ones. I mean, especially when Whitaker was on the field. That's really who we're talking about the most, it felt like, in the Goshen attacking third.
0: Whitaker was making it happen for the Maple Leafs there. Like, he had that header, that one shot where he just slightly leant back and it just cannoned over the bar. But if he can get back on the pitch and he can have another shot, one of those positions, it could go in, and we could be in the lead here.
1: Absolutely. I mean, couldn't agree more, yeah. All right, ladies and gentlemen, we are one half of the way through the action here in this Crossroads League matchup between Goshen College and Judson University. It's really been end-to-end stuff. Don't go anywhere. 14 minutes and 30 seconds on the clock until the second half begins. Don't miss it, and we will be right back.
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12: Ladies and gentlemen, welcome back to WGCS FM and the Go Leafs live stream. We are here, myself, Nathan Ennis, and my co-coms, Liam Shaw. We are here covering this match between the Goshen College Maple Leafs men's soccer and the Judson University Eagles. Truly some end-to-end stuff in the first half, but surprisingly, after all of that, we see a scoreline of 0-0 at the conclusion of the first half. Certainly going to be looking to hopefully see that change, and I mean, from where we're sitting in this booth, hopefully see that change in Goshen's favor. Don't feel like it's crazy for us to say that, probably. Liam, what are we seeing so far? Give us some, hit us with some of the major stats, the major players who are playing a big part in, you know, what we're seeing out there so far.
13: Nicholas Whitaker.
12: That's what I mean, that's a name I like to hear, really.
13: He has been outstanding for the Maple Leafs. He, out of the five shots that they've had so far, he's had four of them, two of which have been on goal.
12: Wow.
13: I think he was the person who we spoke about the most in that first half.
12: I mean, almost for the Leafs, certainly. Yeah. I mean, a little bit of, you know, commentator's insight. I just went down there and spoke to him. Yeah. I told him, you know, I think it's coming. I think it's coming for you. You know, we're getting close. We've hit the target a couple of times. We've taken a few shots where, you know, we can't really get much closer. And he was like, no, it's gonna come. He has some faith that it's gonna come. I told him, I said, look, I don't wanna have to say after the game on the commentary that, you know, you weren't clinical enough today. I don't wanna have to say that. You know, we're mates. And he said, okay, you know, I got you. So yeah. He's gonna lock in this half, I think. Seeing him on the score sheet would not surprise me whatsoever.
13: And the other shot in this half for the Maple Leafs came from Roberto Sanchez. Looking at the Judson team then, their shots have kind of been evenly distributed. Rehm has had two shots, and he's been kind of their key, like, catalyst for everything when it comes to...
12: Yeah, speaking of people we've spoken about a lot, right?
13: Yeah.
12: You know, just picking up great positions. I mean, yeah, maybe not having those shots, but he's really unlocking that Maple Leafs defense.
13: 100%. And Martinez for them, Juan Martinez, number 99, has had a shot, as well as number 95, Willian Tatari. Looking at goalkeepers, Dominguez for the Judson Eagles has had to make two saves, and Matthias Labbe for the Maple Leafs has only had to make one. So it's quite literally.
12: I mean, it's pretty even, eh?
13: It is quite literally.
12: I mean, you know, we're looking at just shot count generally, 5-5.
13: Yeah.
12: We're looking at saves, yeah, like we just said, 2-1. So Goshen committing a few more fouls, which is probably not what they're trying to do. But sometimes you got to kill the play depending on what's
13: 100%.
12: Going on. So I understand that. So you 5 fouls for the Leafs, only 2 fouls made by Judson. 1-1 corners apiece. Judson certainly a little bit less disciplined in that offside area. It's 4 offsides for Judson and only 1 for Goshen. So, yeah, we're kind of looking at pretty similar stats across the board, I would say.
13: We just had to pose for a photo quickly from our booth there.
12: Shout out Kate Boddicka, ex commentator. You'll know her voice very well if you watched any of the games last year. Unfortunately, not a student anymore, not eligible to broadcast, but certainly excelling in her new role, I would say.
13: Absolutely.
12: But yes, so lots more to come. Anything else you think that's worth mentioning at this point, Liam? I think, you know, we've covered the major things, but anything you're seeing out there you want to kind of highlight?
13: Judson are too comfortable at the back. That's one thing I would say. Like, they are just getting,
12: great point, yeah.
13: They're getting too much time on that ball. If we can push the issue through, I'm trying to think players like Sanchez, Diguez, when Whitaker comes onto the field, if we can get those players pushing the issue, getting forward, I think we'll be in a good position to hopefully get some goals on the board.
12: I mean, I think certainly to your point, the later we get in the game, the more we will see that. I think a big emphasis today has been put on let's not concede first. We really want to be the team that is in front and applying the pressure. And so whilst pressing is good, if they beat the press, that's when you kind of become vulnerable. You know, there's a gap between the midfield and the defensive line, and then all of a sudden players like Rehm get on the ball and dribble a couple guys and bang, there's a shot on goal, and it's 1-0. So yeah, but certainly the later we get in the game, the more desperate both teams are getting to win. You know, no one wants to have a draw at the end of the day, especially not a 0-0 draw. I mean, we certainly up here don't want to see a 0-0
13: draw.
12: So yeah, we'll certainly see more of that pressing the later in the game that we get, but right now just kind of seeing both teams sit back a little bit. I mean, certainly more so the Leafs, but yeah, I mean, I wouldn't be surprised if we see that change later in the game.
13: For sure.
12: All right, we up here are going to take one more break before the second half begins. We got 3 minutes and 45 seconds on our clock as we're looking at it. So we will be gone for a couple minutes, and then we will be right back with more action between the Goshen College Maple Leafs and the Judson Eagles on WGCS FM and the Go Leafs live stream.
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12: Ladies and gentlemen, welcome back to WGCSFM and the Go Leafs live stream. We're here. Nathan Anderson, Liam Shaw, bringing you coverage of the Goshen Maple Leafs men's soccer game this afternoon between, obviously, the Goshen College men's soccer team and the Judson Eagles. 0-0 at the half, 8 seconds before we get back underway here. The Leafs still in a huddle on the other side of the field, so you're going to need to hurry them up just a little bit.
13: Nate, I'll ask you that same question.
12: Yeah?
13: What do you want to see in the second half from
12: the Leafs? What do I want to see in the second half? Kind of what you talked about, maybe a little bit more aggression. I want to see our threats being threatening,
13: yeah,
12: for lack of a better word. I want to see probably the same team that started the game. I would like to see them come back out to start the second half. I wouldn't be surprised if that is the case.
13: So you want to see like Quaylu back on?
12: I want to see Quaylu, Whitaker, Hidalgo back on. I feel like compared to what I'm used to, I feel like I've seen very little of them so far. The chance to see them get on the ball and get involved, Diguez as well.
13: Yeah.
12: Looks like he is going to be back on the field. Sanchez as well looks like he's going to be back on.
13: I think Kaim Williams is gone, though. Or is he?
12: I wouldn't speak too soon. I can see him down there. So maybe he has opted to continue. Jalen Borneo-John looks like he's also going to continue, though.
13: Right, cool.
12: So I think the change that might have been made, it looks like Felipe Silva, is not going to be back on. It looks like Guillaume Mello might be transitioning into a left-back role, which primarily a center-back, but just quietly, I think he's quite a good fullback. He loves to run with the ball, perhaps just a tad too much for a center-back at times. So left-back really gives him a chance to get forward. I mean, he loves to shoot. If you see a free kick in the final third, it might be him with as well on it. He's got a great delivery into the box. So as a fullback, he certainly thrives. So it'd be interesting to see him. But we are going to see the return of Kyan Williams. We are going to see the return of Jalen Borneo-John.
13: Nicholas Whitaker is back.
12: Nick Whitaker is going to be back on that left-hand side.
13: It does look like the
12: looks
13: team
12: like
13: that
12: we're,
13: started, yeah.
12: We're missing a player currently. I think my team, Elvish, showering himself in as much water as possible before venturing back out into the heat. Don't blame him whatsoever. And it's Judson that get us back underway once again. It's Zufo, a name that we've spoken a little bit about in the first half, getting us back started. And it's Noel Rodriguez on the ball now, certainly someone we've spoken about. Looks like we're just going to see, frankly, a return to normalcy. The Leafs maybe putting a little bit more pressure on through Hidalgo here. Kraft under a little bit more pressure. But actually, it's not Souza on this far side now. It's Tim De Kreker, number five, who's going to be filling into that centre-back role. Not exactly sure what inspired them to make that change. I thought Souza was very good in the first half, but apparently not. Sanchez putting a lot of pressure. This is kind of what we were talking about at halftime. We're seeing a little bit of the Leafs putting some pressure on his Diggs, who's going to come across here to press.
13: Am I reading this right? Is Hidalgo moved into more of a forward role?
12: It seems that way a little bit. I'm not exactly sure what the... I think that Goshen may have potentially made a bit of a formation change. It looks like we could be running a bit of a three-back system. I think Whittaker might actually be a wing-back at this point, along with Williams, and then the three centre-backs of Borneo John, Ivan Helu and Mello. I think that that might be what Coach Sullivan has opted for.
13: Possible five-back, potentially?
12: Yeah. Kuma coming forward now. The Eagles maintaining control of the ball as they have pretty much the entirety of the game so far. And it's Kraft all the time in the world. Ball is swung out towards Borges here. It's number eight, it's Vidora. We spoke about him a lot. He beats a couple challenges. Borneo John eventually going to be the one to clear it away. And it's Kuelu manages to reset the play. Change of boots at halftime from Kuelu. Clearly something was not working for him in the first half. And if nothing else, you can fix that. Suarez, new addition this half, limping around already after making that pass. Must have, stepped on or something potentially.
13: He's hurting, yeah, and he's gone down.
12: Ref is going to be stopping play, it seems. Leafs player's not super thrilled about that.
13: I think they were looking for the ball to be put out of play before a,
12: yeah,
13: before a stoppage was made.
12: I mean, it doesn't really matter too much in the scheme of things, but Suarez looks to be up now. I think he's okay. Yeah, I think he might have just got stepped on or something. Yeah. This is the initial reaction, and then after a bit, it's okay. So happy to see that it's nothing too serious. You never want to see that regardless of which team anyone is on.
13: That'll be a drop ball to restart the play.
12: And we're going to see, again, kind of a reset. Suarez getting involved again. Good to see him getting involved. So clearly he is okay. It's Kraft and De Kreker at the back now. Spreads it wide to Rodriguez. Rodriguez looking long. And he does find a ball. Mello does incredibly well to beat Kuma out there. It's a lovely ball through. And it's Hidalgo. Really the first time we've seen him in an attacking position. Cuts back. Looks to find the cross towards Diggs, but it's cleared away. Kuelu. Unable to maintain possession of the ball. It's dropped. Williams recovers the play. Is fouled by Suarez. He was already hurting in the first half. He's down again. Kuelu motioning for a yellow card, and it looks like he might get his wish. Suarez going to be awarded a yellow card. Williams again looking in a bit of pain.
13: I think this could
12: bit
13: be
12: of a risk putting him out there altogether, to be honest.
13: I think
12: but
13: this could be the end of Cullen Williams' game.
12: I think it looks that way, unfortunately.
13: I'm quite concerned now.
12: There are certainly a few options on the bench who can play fullback. You're Andrew Kaufman, George Silva, Zeke Boddicker. It's certainly options aplenty for right fullback. It looks like George Silva is the one who's being sent to warm up at this moment.
13: I'd like to see Boddicker get a game here. I mean, he's...
12: Hey, I mean, I'll always argue for some Zeke Boddicker minutes. I would love to see that.
13: Absolutely,
12: too.
13: Absolutely, same here. But, I mean, I think whatever option that you mentioned there that they put on will be...
12: I mean, it kind of depends what you want, right? If you want a similar profile to Williams in terms of someone who can provide a bit more going forward, then, you know, George Silva might be your guy.
13: Yeah.
12: But in terms of, you know, defensive prowess, really playing lockdown defense, Boddicker certainly also a great option.
13: For sure.
12: And, you know, only made one varsity appearance so far. A good friend of mine, Andrew Kaufman, is kind of probably an option a bit more in between those two, I would say. Mm-hmm. Doesn't hate a mazy run forward from fullback. We've certainly seen that in the reserve side. But also, you know, he's a big unit. He can stop something that's coming towards him. So
13: it's going to be Silva.
12: It is going to be Silva, though. So Sullivan opting for a bit more of an attacking option here. George Silva jogging out towards his right-hand side. It's going to be a free kick, and it's going to be Elvish to take that. Certainly does look like it's going to be the end of Kaim Williams' night, unfortunately, which you really hate to see.
13: Yeah.
12: Elvish, a great ball delivered towards the back post. Sanchez able to bring it down, gets the shot away, and it's just wide to the right-hand side.
13: Yeah, I mean, that's what you're talking about. Earlier in the broadcast, winning the second ball. That ball just broke to him. And who was it, Sanchez?
12: Yeah.
13: And he just, I think he just leant back against him with the Whittaker chance.
12: Yeah, I mean, it's, you know, a bouncing ball as well. It's kind of hard. This ground is not the best for knowing exactly where the ball is going to bounce. Here come the Eagles again. Whittaker making a great tackle. It's fallen to Sanchez. A burst of pace to get around Kraft, but a great recovery as Kraft slides in to win the ball back. Quick restart, though. Shout out to the ball boy on the far side. It's Nick Whittaker facing up against his opponent. It's Rodriguez. Can he handle Whittaker? Quick feet. No, he can't. Whittaker lays it back. It's Hidalgo who finds himself on the ball now. He's fouled by Suarez, or you would think he was, but it's not called a foul. And now they come back the other way. It's Kuma. Labe has completely misjudged the ball. Kuma is in behind. Jay Laborio John with a great tackle to deny the opportunity. Labe, a bit of a blunder there, almost cost Goshen. But Jalen Borneo-Johnson, heroic defending in the final third. The game doesn't slow down at all, though. Vedora now.
13: This game might have a bit of needle to it now. I think that was a free kick for Goshen.
12: I would have said the same from up here, but, you know, the referee's ref and the commentator's commentator, yeah. And I guess there's a reason for that. So, unfortunately for Goshen, didn't go in their favor and almost ended in them conceding a goal. But now we're kind of reset. The hecticness of the moment is over. De Kraker, lovely ball great to the pass. Far side towards Rodriguez. Takes a second or third touch to get it under control and then lays it back towards Kraft. Suarez, seen a lot of him in this first 5 minutes after not seeing him at all in the first half. Whittaker intercepts, bit of a misplaced touch. Sanchez, you might have thought he'd been fouled there as well, but apparently not. It's Ivan Helu who makes a lovely tackle, and Hidalgo does get the ball back. Diguez. Quelu is in front of him, but he opts for George Silva. George Silva in quite a lot of space. Great ball from him. It's Quelu in behind. He's going to get a chance to shoot. Crosses it across the box. Whitaker's there at the back post. But it's De Kraker, the substitute, makes a lovely defensive intervention and prevents the Leafs from scoring.
13: Great play there from Goshen. Like, I mean, that is what we need to see. Quelu and Silva. Silva made the advancements. Quelu got the pass off.
12: I mean, great team play from Quelu, but if I'm him, you got to pull the trigger there. You got to shoot, I think.
13: Have a go.
12: A bit of a bad angle, but, and I mean, not at all a bad ball across the box to Whittaker. He was there to Kraker. I mean, yeah, heroic defensive stuff at both ends in the last couple of minutes. And it does result in a Goshen College corner. There are plenty of gray shirts lined up at the edge of that box as Elvish steps up to take it. It's Diguez, probably going to be the most prominent figure that you're looking for the header. He gets up for it. Dominguez, the goalkeeper, punches it clear. Mello, lots of time now. Threads the needle and finds a great lofted ball back out to Elvish, but he was offside. Pretty close there, you would have to imagine, but Elvish has got to keep a better eye on his line.
13: Yeah, I think both teams need a bit of a breather here now. They just need to get the ball under control, get it back. What do they say? Get it back to regularly scheduled programming.
12: Regularly scheduled programming,
13: that's the one,
12: yeah.
13: That's what I'm going to say.
12: Hey, and if we know what regularly scheduled programming is this game, it's going to be Judson passing it around the back, and look, here we go.
13: And we're back.
12: It's Dominguez and De Kraker combining here. Hidalgo happy to just kind of sit off a little bit.
13: But this is better. I mean, like, in the
12: first
13: half,
12: they're certainly further forward, right? The line where they're deciding, oh, this is where we go, is a bit higher.
13: But, like, they have tons of space out here now.
12: Yeah. I mean, that's what we're talking about, right? It's a bit of a trade-off. George Silva tracking the ball down. Doesn't want to let Vedora get around him. And he doesn't, and he's won a goal kick for the Leafs.
13: This game has been played in great spirits. I mean, like, nobody is giving an inch.
12: No, absolutely not. I mean, it's truly a very competitive affair. Labe going to get a chance to reset and take the goal kick. It's Kuma who looks like he's going to be leading the press along with Raim. Some of the Leafs players motioning to go short, but Labe is going to choose to go long up towards that halfway line. It's going to be Diguez who's challenging. Hidalgo gets up for it. Diguez does hit the ball and it falls to Hidalgo's feet. Not exactly what they were planning, probably, but it all works out in the end. Jaden Borneo-John on the ball now. He's going to get dispossessed and win it back again. He looks towards the line, chips up towards the halfway line, but no one is there. It's going to be Borges. Take that throw and throws it down the line. It's Suarez now on it. Pressure being applied by Alves. Borges does a great job to find a ball inside. Even Halu, a bit of a miscontrol there. It's going to fall to Rodriguez on the run. Quelu facing him up. It's Suarez again. And this time Quelu does make the defensive intervention, but it's just going to result in a throw in at the edge of Goshen's attacking third. Borges comes across for the throw in. Taking his sweet time with it. No rush whatsoever. Not too many options for him, really. Kuma is in front, but he opts for Vidora. Silva gets around Vidora, puts some pressure on Borges now. Ball gets swept across towards John Kraft, and it's going to be Sanchez putting a lot of pressure on the Leafs. Quicker to get up in this half so far, certainly. Sanchez, a lot of pressure on. Kraft just has to go long, and it looks like it's gone out for a throw-in, I believe. Nick Whitaker looks like he's running back to take that. He's going to be almost all the way, honestly, bit of a kind of just a pressured clearance, but it really ended up in a great position for Judson. Whitaker, Mello, and Quelu got to be careful here, but they managed to get it out. Sanchez now has it. Quelu again looks in behind. It's Diguez on the run, chasing down Borges. He's not going to beat him there, and the ball is just going to eventually go all the way back to the goalkeeper and reset once again to Dominguez, and we're back. Kraft spreading the ball out again to Rodriguez. It's going to be Dominguez again, the goalkeeper on the ball. De Kraker now finds himself in tons of space, tons of options. Opts to go long towards Rame. And you got to say, it's a pretty nice ball. Rame, is he not quite able to get it under control? Unfortunately, let it bounce one too many times. It's going to be Whitaker to take the throw in. Goshen kind of boxed in here, though. Not a huge amount of options for Whitaker.
13: As we have substitutions coming on for Judson, I believe, or that was supposed to be. They're going to wait to the next dead ball.
12: Elvish can't keep possession. Sanchez, however, wins it back for the Leafs. Dribbling a couple of players through the center of the field. Quick feet there. Quelu, ball was about to go out. Deflection, fortunately, leaves it for Degas, but him and Hidalgo cannot combine the way that they want to. It's Vidora being pressured by Degas now. Chooses to go back to Borges. And it's De Kraker. And again, Judson, happy to sit, happy to control.
13: They've gone to a three at the back formation, I think.
12: It's either a three at the back formation or they're kind of inverting their right fullback. I think that Rodriguez could be just kind of coming inside when the ball's over on the left. But yeah, certainly looks like a three back from where we're standing most of the time. It's Borges here now. Zufo.
13: Good ball.
12: Finds Vidora in behind. Zufo again. Combination between him and Vidora has been good. Degi is putting a lot of pressure on, and a free kick has been awarded. But which way? Degi is clapping. I can't tell if he's clapping
13: sarcastically.
12: I think he might be. In fact, I'm almost certainly sure that he is after him throwing his hand up like that.
13: Looking at Enrique Eichenberger's reaction, I don't think he can believe that.
12: Yeah, he's not a happy camper over there. You can see how you can measure his anger by the amount of steps out of the coach's area that he is. And we're looking at probably, 10 to 15 steps. So he's not a happy camper right now.
13: Yeah, that free kick was...
12: Goshen, something, this is kind of what we're talking about, this communication thing, a bit of a miscommunication. Vidora is ready to take the free kick, and we're still setting the wall up.
13: Labe looks to be
12: this
13: ready.
12: This is where you don't want it to cost them. Comes in. Angles made it look bad for the Leafs here from up here, but it wasn't in the end. A free kick has been given. It's Alvish, I believe, who got fouled. It almost looks like off the field.
13: There was a bit of afters there, I think.
12: A bit of an entanglement between a few players.
13: As the Maple Leafs are calling for, they were calling for the referee to have a closer look at what just happened there. But
12: it's interesting, in the professional game, you see a lot of cards given out for people asking for cards these days.
13: Yeah.
12: And I don't know exactly if it's like a Premier League rule or if it's a law of the professional game, but I'm pretty surprised, honestly, that I haven't seen anyone awarded a card so far this season for asking for someone else to get a card, because it's common in the Prem right now.
13: Fantastic
12: great
13: ball.
12: Ball from Elvish. That's kind of the vision that he provides. And George Silva, missed control of the ball, unfortunately, on that right-hand side, and the ball goes out. Now we are going to see those Judson substitutions, what feels like finally. They've been standing on the sideline for about 5 minutes.
13: Gabriel Orsina's come into the game. He's wearing number 19 for the Judson Eagles, and number 4, Lucas Souza has come into the game also.
12: It's going to be a throw-in down this left-hand side for Judson, right-hand side of the Leafs in their own half. Kuelu gets up to try to defend. Silva. It's going to be Vedora. A lovely throw from Vedora towards Rame. This is really the best chance of the game. Labbe comes. Labbe gets beat, but he forces Rame wide in the same play. Wow, he beats Mello. It's a great chance. He's just pulled it wide. I mean, a great show of skill from Rame. Beats the goalkeeper, beats the defender, and then just puts it into the side netting. Not really what he wants there at all.
13: I think Mello would be breathing quite a big sigh.
12: I would be as well, yeah.
13: Yeah, he just got completely wrong-footed there, and I think Judson will also be kicking himself.
12: I mean, at that point, really, you expect him to turn back and kind of, you know, review and be like, oh, well, I'm kind of alone. There's three guys up here. Maybe yeah. I should wait for some support. But no, Rame just chooses to go by himself. I mean, clearly a very confident player based on what we've seen so far this game. It's Alvish. Speaking of confident players, but this time for the Leafs, Alvish across to Kuelu. Out wide to Silva. Back to Borneo John. And back to Ivan Helu. The Leafs starting to kind of do the slow build-out style, I guess, yeah. that we've seen Judson do.
13: I think there's been a slight deadening of the pace in the last 5 minutes or so.
12: I mean, you really kind of can't blame them. A lot of them have been out there for quite a while. It's certainly a very hot day out there. Misplaced pass by Borneo John into the center of the park. Kuelu is going to try and win it back, but he's going to be unsuccessful, and Dekreka gets the ball for the Eagles. It's going to be Vedora on this left-hand side. Cuts the play in half and unfortunately is unable to complete the pass. It's Kuelu heads it out of bounds. It's going to be Vedora take the throw-in, it looks like.
13: I think
12: two balls in play, but only one now. Kuelu, there's a little bit of pulling going on. Kind of surprised there's not a card there from the referee, to be honest. But it's going to be a free kick just inside the Goshen half for the Eagles. Dekreka opts to take that one quickly.
13: I think Kuelu has had a better second half.
12: Certainly,
13: so far,
12: yeah, I would agree.
13: What, 50 minutes we've had? I mean, he's making things happen. He's making interceptions also on the defensive end, so
12: yeah.
13: I think he'll be a lot more satisfied so far this time.
12: Certainly. Dekreka again on the ball. Opts to go all the way back again and reset the play with the goalkeeper Dominguez. It's going to be Rodriguez on this far right-hand side. We've seen a lot of him over there today, but close to us in the first half. Dominguez again. Judson opting to slowly but surely build out of the back. And it's Labbe now. Borneo John gets the ball. It's going to be Dekreka now. Resetting the play. The Eagles again in possession. It's Rame in the middle of the park again, where we're kind of used to seeing him now. Spreads the play out wide. It's going to be number 17. That's Cordova. We saw him a bit in the first half. Gets the shot away. It's a great save from Labbe. Diggers. The Leafs able to kind of regain some possession towards the halfway line. A great pass by Silva. Diggers looks long towards Roberto Sanchez, but he's unable to do so. Pass is cut out. Raised hand between the two. And a reset of the play once again. A great ball through by Dekreka, looking for Rame. Ivan Helu wanted Labbe to come and get it, I think, but he didn't do so. Ball is back in with Rame again. Silva facing him up. Silva blocks Rame's cross. It's going to be Zufo now. Beats Kuelu. Looks to thread the ball through, but both Vedora and Rame, nothing doing. It's going to be a Goshen goal kick here now. Labbe to take. Pushing his team up the field towards the right-hand side. It's going to call everyone over. Whitaker venturing, making the long run from that left-hand side towards the right now. Long ball comes in over the top. It's going to be Hidalgo who challenges, and he does win the header. Sanchez is the player up there. It's a bit of a miscommunication between the Judson players. As Diggs is in behind, he slots it in. He just can't hit the target.
13: Our hands are on our heads here.
12: Our hands are on heads in the booth and in the crowd. You hate to criticize, but it's kind of an unbelievable chance that's been presented. I mean, a collision of bodies in Judson's own half results in the ball just spraying out of Diggs. He gets around the goalkeeper and just can't slot it into the net.
13: I mean, that's the best chance of the game.
12: I mean, by a comfortable margin is the best chance of the game, I would say. But the Leafs, all they can do is reset, right? It's looking positive for them. It's a good chance. Ball goes up in the air again. It's Whittaker to control it. Unfortunately, Cordova beats him out. But Whittaker, he's managed to win the ball back. Gets away from a couple players. Two, three players, four players, five players. Whittaker going through a lot of them. He's in a lot of space. He has plenty of options in front of him. He picks Sanchez on his right. Sanchez, two players in front of him. Ball is kicked in front. Diggs wins it back. It's going to be a foul in the box, though, and it's going to be a Judson free kick. Whittaker, I mean, a promising run. I mean, we've talked about him a lot. Really, the first time we're mentioning him this half, he's been a bit more... he's been a bit more defensive at fullback so far, I would say. But first time we've seen him run forward, we've seen him run through four or five guys and then create an opportunity for someone else. Unfortunately, just unable to finish it off. And then, unfortunately, Diggs just commits the foul there.
13: I think he wanted to get that ball a little bit too much on that occasion.
12: Yeah. I mean, I think, honestly, I mean, you have a lot of options as Whittaker there, so you want to set someone else up. You don't want to be selfish, but also in that spot, honestly, pulling the shot wouldn't have been the worst curl in the world. It's Hidalgo now back in the middle of the park on it. Looks to try and slide a pass to Sanchez, but it's cut out by Zufo. And Judson come back the other way again. Cordova now on the ball on that far right-hand side. Hidalgo is putting pressure on, but Cordova, it looks like a bit of a handball on that side, but... not given. Cordova again now slides the ball across the box, looking for Kuma, but unable to get there. Sanchez beats out Zufo to the ball back. George Silva looks long, finds Diggs. Diggs, not a great pass though. It's cut back in again, and it's Vedora beating two players and eventually winning the free kick in the attacking third for Judson.
13: Yeah, this game's starting to get a bit of heat into it.
12: I mean, a bit of argy-bargy going on now. You see Coelho throw the ball away. He's not happy.
13: I think that
12: you can see that Henrik Jagenberg isn't quite so upset about that call. There's less step. He's less steps away from the coach's box, but he's getting further away.
13: I know. I think
12: there's no fourth official down there to keep him in check.
13: I think that miss from Diggs has kind of put the Maple Leafs on high alert. I think they want to get
12: absolutely. I mean,
13: chance.
12: When there's a chance like that and you don't convert, all you want is to have a chance to score the next one, right? Cross comes in, and it's going to be in the back of the net from Judson. The Leafs go 1-0 down.
13: And I think that's...
12: and unfortunately, you can't say it's the first time this year that that's happened. And really now what we're talking about, that communication aspect, right? The heads being held high aspect. You know, we just missed a chance that it was a sitter, really. Yep. And, you know, the chance of... you know, the fact that they've conceded now is obviously not good, but they've got to hold their heads high. I'm not even sure who scored that goal in the end.
13: I think that was number 8.
12: Vedora. I mean, that would make sense. He's their leading scorer so far this season.
13: He's been pulling the strings.
12: But, I mean, a lovely goal from them from the free kick. I mean, just taking advantage of the opportunity that was presented to them, right? We're going to see a bit of a water break here now.
13: And we'll wait to see if our statistician, Tony Miller, he'll tell us who has scored the goal.
12: Yeah, he'll let us know. And we're just going to see a bit of a water break here for a minute or so before the teams go back out there. Not a great way for the Leafs to go into the water break, though. We're actually going to jump to a break up here in the studio for just a brief moment while the water break is going on. We will be right back on WGCSFM and the Go Leafs live stream with the last 23 minutes of action in this Goshen College men's soccer match.
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12: Ladies and gentlemen, welcome back to the WGCS and the Go Leafs live stream. We are back with more men's soccer action. There's 23 minutes and 59 seconds to go in this matchup between the Goshen College Maple Leafs and the Judson University Eagles. We just saw a goal. It was indeed number 8 Mateo Vidora scoring for the Eagles as the Leafs go 1-0 down. A position that's unfortunately been pretty common for them so far this season, and how they react to this is everything. 24 minutes to go, and it's Whitaker on this left-hand side. Crosses the ball across the field. It's Diego Coelho. Vidora, the goal scorer, putting pressure on him. It's George Silva inside to Coelho. Back again to Borneo John. George Silva again in time and space on this right-hand side, just crossing the halfway line. Coelho is in support. Looks for the long ball to Whitaker, but doesn't quite come off for him. Alves, bad touch in the center of the park. It's going to fall to Rain. A prominent figure, probably the second most prominent figure now that Vidora scored the goal for the Eagles in this match so far. Sanchez putting a lot of pressure on Kraft. Kraft has to look a bit longer towards Cordova. The ball is going to go out. It's going to be Mello taking the throw in quickly. Coelho, there's an urgency about the Leafs now that they've gone 1-0 down. Coelho gets fouled by Rehm. Referee calls for a stoppage in the time. Coelho rubbing his ankle. Looks like he's in a little bit of pain over there. Leafs sending a couple players to go warm up. Coelho gets up though. Looks like he's going to be okay, all things considered. It's Alves on the ball in plenty of space. Player on his back. It's Kuma on his back. Hidalgo drifting between players. Alves puts the ball in the box. It's put towards Whitaker. He shoots. Just falls to him in that kind of spot. Again, not on his favorable side that time, though, and just puts it over the bar.
13: Yeah, another great chance for Goshen. I think they're just kind of desperate to get back into this game now. But they have played very positive since its restart, since the goal restart. Yeah, I think we just need to keep composure, is what I would say to them at this point. It's keep playing the way you have been playing.
12: Absolutely. Judson building out again. George Silva intercepts the pass. Controlled by Roberto Sanchez. It goes back from Alves to Ivan Helu. It's Mello now. Plenty of time and space on that left-hand side. He's got two options on his right. It's Ivan Helu now. Alves dropping deep to pick up the ball. He's got great vision, but he opts for the simple pass to Borneo John out on the right-hand side. Back inside again to Alves. Faces two players in front of him. Goes back to Borneo John. Plenty of time and space for him. Getting shut down now. Coelho. Borneo John again. Finding himself involved in this link-up of play. Alves tries to link the play and find George Silva, but Coelho goes past two players with some fancy feet. Finds a great ball from Alves out towards Silva. Silva in plenty of space. Time to put the cross in. It's going to fall. It's going to be pushed out. I believe that was Kraft.
13: Great hustle from Whitaker to win the ball back.
12: Yeah, Whitaker manages to win the ball back. He's just past his own halfway line, entering the attacking third now. We know what he can do with it. We've seen him dribble chooses to just go backwards and reset the play this time. There's Diogo Coelho on the ball. George Silva now. Outside of the boot pass, little Travella action inside to Elvish. Elvish, lovely little turn to get away from Kuma. And it's going to be Mello. Back inside again to Elvish. Plenty of time and space on the ball. Coelho finds himself with a bit of time on that right-hand side. Could have got the cross in, but players in front of him opts to just reset the play again. A good spell of possession here. Borneo John, bit of a misplaced pass, putting Mello under some pressure. Mello looking for Whittaker, but they can't quite link up. And Judson, they're going to come away with it on the break again. Whittaker, lovely great sliding tackle to win the ball back for the Leafs.
13: That's what we need to see. We need to have more of those defensive interceptions, because now they're on the attack again.
12: Absolutely. Whittaker and many other Leafs players appealing for an offside call. Labe dives and punches the ball out. Coelho gets in the way. It was number 17. It was Cordova trying to get involved there and score. Labe, better safe than sorry, punches the ball out. It's going to reset again just on the halfway line with Noel Rodriguez into John Kraft. Over to Souza, who's been reintroduced after his spell on the bench in the beginning of the half. But Tim de Kreker also still on the field on this left-hand side. The Leafs preparing substitutions, looking to change the game now with 19 minutes left on the clock. It's Dominguez. Plenty of time. The Leafs kind of going back to just sitting off. Don't want to expend too much energy. They've clearly been doing a lot of running in the last 20 minutes or so. The water break only really does so much to replenish the energy. But Judson, I mean, the longer the game goes on, the more they're just going to be happy to sit here with the ball, right? Because, you know, they got the lead. That's all they really need.
13: It's like they've got four centre-backs on there right now. You've got de Kreker, you've got Kraft, you have, I think it's Zuffo.
12: Souza as well, yeah.
13: Souza, and now you've got their goalkeeper. I mean, look at this again. They've won the ball back, and now they just
12: go back.
13: Time.
12: Yep.
13: Absolutely.
12: Just take it easy. Dominguez immediately, like, pulling himself to the right side of the goal box. Hidalgo wins the ball back in a dangerous position, though, and finds Elvish. Elvish out to Whittaker. We've seen a lot from him. This time we see him provide the cross to Hidalgo. It's straight at the goalkeeper, though.
13: That's better.
12: A better play from Goshen. A shot on target, right? We're not going over the bar this time. We're going on target. Whittaker again is involved.
13: Yeah, I think.
12: And really, it just feels like he's the key.
13: He is the key. I mean, like, Hidalgo's coming into the game even more now as it progresses into more sloppy affairs. Everyone gets tired. But
12: absolutely.
13: We just need to hit the target now. I mean, there's no point having the shots if you can't get it in the back of the net.
12: Some substitutions now being made for the Leafs.
13: Number 26, that is Gabriel Ferreira, comes in for the Maple Leafs. And is that number 17?
12: It is indeed. It's Derek Lopez Jimenez being reintroduced.
13: He kept, was it Rame quite in that first
12: half?
13: Yes,
12: so
13: certainly. Let's see what he can do.
12: And it's going to be Hidalgo that comes off. Second player to come off, not quite sure. It's actually going to be Degas to come off. Certainly been a threat. Unfortunately missed a couple of chances in this half so far.
13: I think they've been our biggest, other than Whittaker, they've been our biggest threat so far. So
12: yeah,
13: want to see what Ferreira.
12: Interesting choice by Coach Sullivan, but he knows what he's doing down there. It's going to be Ivan Helu to spread the play wide to Borneo John. Lopez Jimenez offering an option in the middle, choosing to use Mello instead, though. Finds Whittaker on this left-hand side. Trying to be shut down by Rain. Whittaker cuts inside, though, the way that he does on that right foot. It's going to be Coelho. Back to Ivan Helu. Across to Borneo John again. A good spell of possession here for the Leafs. Ferreira coming all the way back to offer an option here. But Mello opts not to play it there. Ivan Helu does find a midfielder eventually, but it's not Ferreira, it's Elvish. Cuts inside away from his opposite number and finds Mello again. The Leafs trying to camp out in this half. Long ball, but Kraft manages to clear it. Kuma goes long. Judson now really the ones who are happy to sit off and apply very little pressure. Just wait for the Leafs to make a mistake and then break on the counter. Borneo John here on this far right hand, on this close right hand side, sorry. And Ivan Helu combining. Ferreira gets his first touch of the ball, goes straight back to Ivan Helu again. It's really just kind of back and forth stuff here from the Leafs. Mello, Ferreira, Mello again. getting further and further towards this left-hand side. Whitaker, not available, not an option though. Salvador, Ivan Helu, long ball
13: fantastic
12: for Whitaker. And a great touch from Whitaker to face up his opponent. Can he beat him? This time the answer is no, and the ball is cleared out of play. That's by Cordova. The ball is quickly thrown in again, though. This time it's Quelu. Sanchez. Going to opt to go back to Jimenez. Long lofted ball.
13: Fantastic ball.
12: Over the top. Borneo John, lovely touch. Finds George Silva on the outside, but does not have the beating of Vidora. The goal scorer keeping the Portuguese man on the right here for Goshen quiet. Great header out by Zufo. Lopez Jimenez wins the ball. Borneo John keeps it in play, and Ivan Helu progresses it back to Lopez Jimenez again. Lopez Jimenez is going to find Mello. Time running out for the Leafs now. Only 15 minutes left to play. Diogo Coelho gets up for it, but can't win it. Lopez Jimenez, lots of pressure on Kuma, and does give away the foul in the end. He's not happy about it, but it is a free kick. And Judson, you know they're going to take their sweet time with it.
13: Just run the clock down. I mean, the clock is still running. Like, there's no...
12: Yeah.
13: The referee's not stopping them, so... Yeah.
12: I mean, they have the lead, right? They don't need to be in a hurry. But they do have it underway now through Dominguez again, the goalkeeper. Back to Souza.
13: I just hope Goshen can stop them from just game managing this
12: game
13: until the final whistle.
12: I mean, we like to see an exciting game, right? So even though, you know, there's no hiding that we want to see the Leafs score for our own, you know, kind of personal biases. But also at the same time, you know, we want an exciting game, a 1-0 where there's nothing happening towards the end is a pretty boring outcome. So
13: yeah. I wouldn't like it to be a... exciting 75 minutes with a 50 minutes of just
12: exactly
13: dull football.
12: Ivan Helu, lots of time. Ferreira dropping in to receive, spreads the play wide here to this close right hand side. It's Borneo John. One touch pass back into Ivan Helu again.
13: I like what I'm seeing from Ferreira. Like, look, he's making those little runs, just creating space, creating options.
12: Yeah, he's certainly creating a good option inside. The only problem for the Leafs is that they're not really going forward very much. It's a lot of sideways and backwards passing. Even sometimes when the forward option is on, Borneo John choosing to go backwards there when maybe he could have gone forward. This time he does go forward, however, and it goes out of bounds. Ball's got to be moved a little bit faster from the Leafs if they want to progress. Whitaker, we saw him drive inside again there.
13: As we have some substitutions coming into the game, as number 99 Juan Martinez comes back into the game. And number 29, Georges Bazanis, also comes back into the game. So they bought on two forwards there. I think Bazanis is going to play a little bit deeper, maybe in a kind of like left midfielder.
12: Yeah, I think they're just kind of giving their attackers who were on a bit of a break. They've played a lot of minutes between them.
13: Now Goshen have space.
12: The Leafs finally feel like they can create something going forward. It's Whitaker faced up against Cordova. What can he do here? Goes inside one, but slide tackle from Rodriguez stops him in his tracks. Looks like Hidalgo being readied again by the Leafs. And actually, speak of the devil, it's Kaim Williams. Looks like he's going to be able to get reintroduced into this game. We said earlier, felt like his night was over, but apparently not. He looks like he's talking to Coach Sullivan down there, maybe getting some instructions on what the plan is.
13: Janelle Christensen's recovery powers.
12: Some magic recovery going on
13: in the athletic training
12: for Williams
13: department
12: down there. But right now, it's all the Eagles still. 12 minutes and 34 seconds left on the clock. They're happy to just pass it around the back. Gabriel Ferreira, he's going to go aggressive now. Gets a little bit of a shove on. But no foul called by the referee. George Silva being put under pressure now. That's by Bazanis. Silva going to try and watch it out. Is unable to do so, but keeps possession of the ball. And eventually, it's brought back for a foul on him.
13: Just a bit of a jersey tug there. I think the referee was signaling that he saw, so.
12: Yeah. Taken quickly and short by Borneo John, and the ball is quickly spread over to this left-hand side, and it's going to be Whitaker. Tries a little bit of a body feint. Cordova ain't falling for it, though. He wins the ball, but just puts it out of play. It's going to be Whitaker then to take the throw-in. Some substitutions now for the Leafs.
13: As Kaim Williams has come back into the game for Jalen Borneo John, and David Hidalgo Moneen has come into the game for... Is that Sanchez
12: who's coming out? It looks like it is.
13: So he had a good shift there. I want to see what Hidalgo can do in this final
12: I mean, Hidalgo, you know, certainly a player that can make a difference in the last minutes of the game. So we'll be super interested to see what he can do. Kwelu, him, and Whitaker all out there right now. Lopez Jimenez not the touch that he wanted. Ball goes out of bounds, and it's going to be put back again by the Eagles. Hidalgo involved in a challenge with Kraft, but can't quite come out on top. The Eagles spread the play towards this right-hand side. It's left-hand side. It's De Kreker. Finds Bazanas. Ferreira putting pressure on, is unable to win it though. Zufo back again to De Kreker. And across to

0: Long ball over the top. It's Ivan Helu who has to deal with it. It's Lopez Jimenez gets a hit on it as well, but it's going to fall to Rame in the center of the park. Finds Cordova. Beats Lopez Jimenez. Rame on the inside. Ball doesn't quite fall to him. It's Ivan Helu who gets the clearance away. Nicholas Whitaker keeps it in play, but it just falls straight back again to the Eagles. Back to some regularly scheduled programming. Hidalgo puts a solid challenge in. Referee says no foul, and the Leafs actually do come away with the ball. It's Hidalgo running towards his right-hand side. Alvish. Hidalgo again making the run. Alvish's pass can't quite connect with it. Silva and Hidalgo putting the pressure on. The ball has been won by Hidalgo. But there's some yelling going on between players. A shove from DeCraker. One back from Alvish. Argy-bargy feels like a bit of an understatement going on. Some fighting going on the field between the two teams.
1: I would argue that...
0: Hotheads.
1: I'd argue that Hidalgo
0: started
1: that
0: running
1: one.
0: All the way up to get involved.
1: Yeah. I think Hidalgo started that one. He kind of signaled to the player to kind of get up off the field.
0: Yeah, he made a good tackle, but the guy went down and, just because it wasn't called a foul, doesn't mean that it didn't hurt.
1: I think this is the part of the game I don't like. People just...
0: It's an unfortunate...
1: Yeah.
0: It's an unfortunate reality of sometimes what happens here. And, I couldn't agree with you more. I don't think it's really good play at all.
1: It's unnecessary.
0: Not at all. Yeah.
1: Money Ian was having a good game. Does the referee have the red card out?
0: He's holding something. I don't know. Hidalgo is certainly, guilty of the yelling at the guy. But DeCraker, just came over and shoved the hell out of him. Really wouldn't be that surprised if...
1: There could be some disciplinary action
0: There's some disciplinary action. The ref is talking to his assistant. The assistant was standing right there, so, he saw what happened.
1: Yeah.
0: So I feel we are about to see some cards. The clock has been stopped. There's 9 minutes and 27 seconds left. Coach Sullivan for the Leafs is doing a lot of chatting to his players down on the sideline. Here's some water's being distributed. It's still very hot out there.
1: The referee's put that referee back into his pocket.
0: It's coming to talk to the captain of Judson. That's Vedora, the goal scorer. He's giving a yellow card to Vedora, another one to Ferreira.
1: Hidalgo got a yellow card as
0: Hidalgo
1: well.
0: Hidalgo also awarded a yellow card. So, DeCraker getting away unscathed? Is that what we're seeing there?
1: I think
0: feels
1: so.
0: A bit lucky if he did, but...
1: I think even Hidalgo can say, I'm a bit lucky there.
0: It's completely unnecessary. Yeah, it's the kind of thing you would expect to see a card for, really.
1: And I was sort of saying this game was played in such high spirits,
0: really felt like it was a good competition before. That's kind of ruined it a little bit. It puts a bit of a sour taste in your mouth at the end, unfortunately. But in saying that, still 9 minutes left to play. Any manner of things could happen. There's some substitutions being made now for the Leafs, bringing on their big guns once again.
1: As Diguez, and is that Sanchez comes
0: it
1: back
0: is indeed,
1: the,
0: yeah.
1: comes back into the game?
0: It's going to be Lopez Jimenez and Ferreira coming out.
1: After just getting his card, Ferreira's been subbed, I think. Didn't really have anything.
0: When you're playing that kind of role, what you want, you don't want to see that kind of... If you're coming in to give some relief to the guys who are playing the majority of the minutes, you really don't want to be getting disciplinary measures. That's kind of not what you want to see at all. It's Souza who's gone down now. Something else has happened. Maybe cramping up or something. I don't know. The Leafs player is certainly not happy about it.
1: He's still on the pitch. I think he should just get off and let this game.
0: Got off the pitch now. And there is going to be a substitution. It's number 22. It's Mirez coming back in.
1: 22 Juan Mirez from Uruguay has come into this game for the Eagles. And now we can finally get restarted with this one.
0: Yeah, they're going to transition back into what they had before, which is DeCraker and Kraft playing the two centre-back roles for them. It's going to be a throw-in now. And finally, after what feels like a millennium, we get things back underway. It's Silva, a bit of a missed pass. Rame finds Vedora, the goal scorer. He's on the run again. He's in plenty of space. It's only Whitaker in front of him, really. He gets the shot away. It's Labe, makes a great save. And, pretty standard stuff for him. Long ball out towards Hidalgo. And a great touch by Hidalgo to keep it in play.
1: I think he might have a bit of a chip on his shoulder now after
0: that. I think he certainly might. Bit of a mazy dribble. Not too far forward, but he does spread the play wide to the left side for Mallow. Hidalgo continues his run. He's looking for the ball again. And he does get it, but it's going to be intercepted by Rame. Lays it back to Cordova. It's Vedora, again the goal scorer, turning away from Sanchez. Dispossessed by Coelho, though. Coelho going on a bit of a mazy run of his own, turning back.

0: side. He finds Hidalgo on this left-hand side. Cordova's behind him, but Hidalgo gets the better of him. In fact, actually, Cordova does win the ball back for the Eagles. It's down the field again to Raim. Inside to Rodriguez. Back to Martinez and back again to Cordova. Whitaker intercepts the pass that was looking for Raim once again. Now the ball does actually fall to Raim's feet. Mallow, however, makes a great tackle, and Cordova just fall into him again. Judson trying to combine. Raim manages to keep it in play, and he goes around to Alvish.
1: Mallow's out of position here. They can capitalize.
0: It's back inside again. It's number 99, Juan Martinez. Spreads the play all the way to the other side. It's that man that we're talking about. It's Mirrors. Bazanis cuts inside. Ivan Helu with the header out. Sanchez now finds himself with the ball. There's a player down. It's Martinez for the Eagles, but he gets back up, and Whitaker is gone on a long run, but Cordova makes a great tackle. Whitaker unable to find an option to connect. It's going to be another stoppage as Martinez goes down, and another sub being prepared for Judson to replace him.
1: As I can't quite see. There's
0: a number 9
1: for the number 9 for Judson. That's Fernando Nkuma, one of the players who mentioned in our pregame, who has got a goal and an assist this season. So he's got 7 minutes to potentially get another one.
0: Yeah, certainly not really time wasting going on there if there's a substitution being made after the whole thing. So clearly something is hurting for Martinez. But Nkuma, certainly not a bad option to have off the bench.
1: I want to see Goshen finish strong here. I think.
0: Yeah, 7 minutes left.
1: Their heads. I've seen a couple of heads drop. I think Hidalgo's a bit disheartened by the whole yellow card situation.
0: Yeah.
1: So I just want him to finish this game strong. Great player. I think he just needs to just stay locked in for the next 7 minutes, 37 seconds.
0: It is Judson to get us back underway here. It's going to be number 77, Rodriguez. Back to DeCraker. Judson more than happy just to play it around the back for the next 7.5 minutes. Dominguez finds Kraft. Plenty of time and space for Kraft. Diggers making the defensive run, but he's unable to get there. Long ball in behind is that man. It's Nkuma. Faced up against Mallow. Mallow does make the tackle. Ball goes out of bounds. Long throw in towards Raim. Plenty of space. Obviously, he can't be offside from a throw-in. Raim cutting inside. Beats a player, and it's going to be a shot, and it's almost gone out for a throw-in, honestly. Not quite. Bit off balance when he took that one, I think.
1: Yeah, is that,
0: and it's going to be a goal kick for Labe now.
1: I think this has been the theme of the game. People just leaning back when they take shots.
0: We've seen a lot go over the crossbar, yeah, for sure. Looks like the Leafs may be prepping one last sub.
1: That's Felipe Mogollon, I think.
0: It is indeed. It's going to be Alvish now, though, looking to propel his team forward. He's looking for a long ball to Kaim Williams, is the one yelling for it, but he's chosen not to. He's gone to George Silva. George Silva cutting inside. He's found Coelho.
1: We can't see this from Gauthier now. We need to get forward. This passing around the backstop is not going to cut it here.
0: Yeah, I mean, Judson just being extremely compact. Sanchez has dropped so deep from the striker position to try and get on the ball, and he's made a mazy run into the center pitch. He's found Diggers. Diggers out muscling his opponent, cuts inside. There's like four or five people around him. He's beaten a couple, but it's the goal scorer in the end, Vidora, who wins the ball back, and now it's Raim on the break for Judson. Almost certainly a foul from Coelho there.
1: Ref plays advantage.
0: Raim is down on the ground, but he's getting up now. Ref plays advantage, and we carry on. Whitaker wins the ball back. Advantage over, and now Goshen are able to come back. Coelho, Whitaker loses out, though. Pass couldn't quite be completed. It's Labe now. Gets his hands on the ball. George Silva now running towards his right-hand side. More space opening up for Goshen now that there's these tired legs on the field. Coelho goes around Vidora, finds a lovely lofted pass over the top to Kaim Williams, but Kaim Williams is going to get beat there by Mirrors. Ball distributed quickly back to Kaim Williams, but it's actually going to be a Goshen sub.
1: As Guillermo Melo has come off the field for Felipe Mogollon.
0: You can tell really now that Goshen throwing everything at this. More attacking-minded player coming onto the field.
1: Melo is not happy that he's been subbed. Is that a shin pad? That's
0: Mogollon
2: 25, Ivan Schmidt.
1: As Ivan Schmidt comes into the game.
0: New introduction to the game.
1: The Judson University Eagles.
0: It's going to be Raim coming off. I mean, a huge figure for Judson throughout the day, really. Had a great performance. If that's the last that we see of him, you'd have to imagine that it would be with only 5 minutes to go. Mogulyn gets his first touch immediately and unfortunately just blasts it straight towards Dominguez. He catches it. He's going to take his sweet time on the restart.
1: Unfortunately, again, that counts another shot for Goshen.
0: It does indeed. Goshen actually leading 10 shots to 9, but that stat doesn't really mean too much when you see that those are the kind of shots that count. Mogulyn does head of the ball out of bounds there. Judson again have a throw in just inside the Goshen half. Vidora looking to get on it, but he doesn't in the end. It's gone up towards Nkuma.
1: Great
0: Sanchez
1: touch.
0: With a lovely touch. Loses out to Zufo, though. Ball is through, but George Silva is going to be the first one there. He goes back to Labe. Labe, first time pass. Loopy ball. Doesn't quite find Whitaker. And it's again Judson who are going to come back on the attack. Quelo finds Sanchez. This is better link-up play for now from Goshen. The space is starting to open up. It's Hidalgo. Cuts inside. Bit of contact there from the defender, but he rides it and plays the ball inside to Quelo. Goshen having to go backwards and reset again, but now the Judson defense is more set. It's going to be harder to break through. Silva, looking like he's playing centre-back at the moment, a new position we haven't really seen from him. It's Alves. Cordova has the ball. He's putting him under pressure. Clears it out. It's going to be a throw-in for Nicholas Whitaker on this left-hand side for Goshen. On the far side of proceedings from where we're standing. Ball is thrown in. It's Alves. No, it's actually Degas. Sorry. Degas able to spread the play towards Mogulyn on the far side. There's plenty of time and space here now for the Leafs. Mogulyn looks for the cross but opts not to. Gets the ball back from Williams. It's Quelu. Back to Williams again. Back to Mogulyn. Ball goes through his legs, but he defends it well with his body. He goes around the player, but he's unable to keep possession, and the ball is cleared. It's going to be a Goshen throw-in. It's Quelu who's looking to take it. Referee's calling it back. Wants the throw in to be taken from a bit further back. 2 minutes and 40 seconds is desperation season now for Goshen.
1: Last chance saloon here.
0: Degas being fought, it feels like. It's Quelu. Lovely ball across, but it's blocked by De Kraker. These moments for Goshen are huge. It's a corner kick. It looks like it's going to be Quelu who takes it on this close side. Time is running low. Quelu already ready to take the corner. Doesn't waste any time whatsoever. Ball gets up. It's over. It's fallen on the edge of the box to Silva. Takes the shot, but it just gets deflected. And now Judson are going to have a chance to break. On the far side is Cordova. If they can find him, he's going to be home free. But they can't. Silva does a great job. A bit of an off-balance pass there from Bizanis. Unable to find Cordova on the far right-hand side. Goshen, a minute and 51 seconds on the clock. Time is low. Whitaker, Alves. Whitaker again now. Whitaker beating his defender, but losing out in the second one, but it's a foul. Goshen, they're going to get at least one more chance of this in the last minute and 40 seconds. Referee calling for time to be stopped. Time is stopped at a minute and 37 seconds. It's going to be Alves to reside over this free kick. The Leafs really pumping everything forward. Kaim Williams, the only man aside from Matias Labe in the goal, standing back to defend. There's a sea of blue shirts and a sea of grey ones to match it on the edge of the box. Dominguez a long way out of his goal to begin with already. It's Alves. Chips it in. It's dealt with, though. It's Meres who deals with it. It's going to be a throw-in for the Leafs. It's Sanchez, the striker, who comes all the way over to take the throw-in. Takes it long, looking for Degas. It's Kraft who clears. Ball again supplied quickly by the ball boy on the far-hand side, but the last one was kicked away. So if they do the same this time, it's going to be a bit of a longer restart. And Degas wins the corner for Goshen again. Minute and 15 seconds now.
1: They're really pushing the issue with a minute and 15 left, but I'm just wondering why they couldn't have done this sooner.
0: Yeah, I mean, no matter what, it's going to get more hectic at the end, but certainly could have been a little more intensity earlier. Quelu comes across for the short corner, but it's Alves, takes the corner. It's a loopy one, it's over the top, it's Hidalgo and Salvador Evanhelu challenging. The ball is dropped and it's gone and it hits off the crossbar. And it's, the referee has called a free kick in favour of the visitors.
1: Yeah.
0: And Judson, they get a breather, they get a break.
1: I think there was a foul on the goalkeeper there and the game kind of has to be stopped when it comes
0: yeah,
1: to
0: yeah, I mean, the goalkeeper is very protected in the laws of the game, certainly. Yeah. And with 36 seconds on the clock, the time has been stopped. Dominguez just going to launch it as long as he possibly can. Goshen, they could win. If they win the header to here, they might get one last shot at it. It's Alvesh. Spreads it wide to Whitaker. I mean, if there was one man to make it happen, it would probably be him. Whitaker is dispossessed, though, by Cordova. And with 24 seconds left, they're just going to waste as much time as possible. However, there is someone who's gone down.
1: I think that's
0: for the Eagles.
1: I think that's Nkuma who's down.
0: Nkuma is down.
1: He's not really had that much of an impact on today's game, unfortunately, and you hate to see that.
0: Yeah, I mean, you hate to see something happen towards the end.
1: Yeah. Especially
0: looks like
1: rotation.
0: He's going to be okay, though. Maybe just took a bit of a harsh contact. 22 seconds left in Goshen, not in possession of the ball. You've got to say it doesn't really look great, but proceedings not totally over yet. A quick win of the ball back and a long ball, and everything could look a little different.
1: Nate, you'll have to start thinking about who your player of the game was.
0: Oh, I've been thinking about it, don't worry. They go long. It's Vidora. Alone on the right-hand side. He's just going to dribble it into the corner. There's 15 seconds left. The goal scorer is going to potentially be responsible for the last action of the match. 9 seconds to go.
2: 6, 5, 4.
0: Referee doesn't point to the spot, but that's going to be game. Ladies and gentlemen, that is the final. Matthias Lave's goal kick is the final act of today's proceedings, and the GC Maple Leafs men's soccer are going to fall 0-1 against the Judson University Eagles. I mean, a closely contested game throughout, but unfortunately coming out not just on the worst side of things after at the end of the day when all is said and done. We're going to take a very quick break up here, but we will be back with a bit of post-match analysis in just a couple of minutes. Don't go anywhere.
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0: Ladies and gentlemen, welcome back to the Go Leafs live stream and WGCS FM. You're listening to Nathan Anderson here on the broadcast alongside my good friend Liam Shaw after this hotly contested game of men's soccer action between the Goshen College Maple Leafs and the Judson University Eagles, ending in a 1-0 win for the visitors. Liam, do you have a player of the match, potentially one or two players from either team that you think that, you know, made a pretty profound impact on today's game?
1: You know, I think this Goshen team, this performance was much improved.
0: I would agree.
1: For the most part. Players who stood out to me, though, were... I was very impressed by Hidalgo Munayin.
0: Yep.
1: I was impressed by Kwelu. But I think my main man of the match, the person who made things happen for Goshen, would have to be Nicholas Whitaker.
0: I mean, yeah, I couldn't agree more.
1: I think he had six shots on target. I think three of which were on target. Four shots. Two on target, but he had shots in the second half. So
0: if you were looking at someone to make things happen for the Leafs, you would imagine that it would have been him. Unfortunately, obviously, Leafs didn't hit the back of the net, and that's unfortunate. But, yeah, I mean, he certainly looked like the biggest threat.
1: 100%. I think players who played well, like I'm thinking George Silva, he had a good game. I think who else had a good game? No player.
0: I mean, I would agree with what you were saying. I think that Nicholas Whittaker certainly is the standout for the Leafs.
1: Yeah.
0: In terms of the Judson side of things, I mean, obviously you have to touch on the goal scorer, Matteo Vidora. I mean, he had a great game. Not only did he score the goal, but I feel like he was kind of at the center of proceedings 100%. Throughout things. And I mean, the obvious other name to highlight is Noah Rehm. I feel like he really, you know, was just in positions to make something happen for them repeatedly. And obviously he didn't end up getting the goal in the end. It was Vidora, but that doesn't really take away from the kind of performance that he had. You know?
1: Absolutely. I mean, like, look at Noah Rehm, 4 shots. None of them were actually on goal, believe it or not, but he had a stunning game. I mean, as you said, Vidora, he had 1 shot on goal.
0: Yeah.
1: One goal. So, I mean, if you want efficiency, look to
0: And I mean, really, right, what we're talking about is clinicalness. Like, at the end of the day, the Leafs had plenty of opportunities. We're looking at the shot board. Like, I mean, the shot board is kind of an interesting stat line to go off because anything that's in the direction of the goal will be counted as a shot. So there were a couple maybe that maybe shouldn't have counted.
1: Crosses that went astray.
0: Yeah, but if we're looking at face value, right, we're looking at 11 shots for the Leafs and 9 for the Eagles. That's kind of, you know, that speaks to the clinicalness of the game. The Eagles took one of their opportunities and the Leafs didn't. And at the end of the day, they won the game and the Leafs didn't. And, you know,
1: that's football.
0: That's just kind of how it is, and that's football. Having a bit of a run through the stats, corners in favor of Goshen, 4-1. Shots in favor of Goshen, 11-9. Shots on goal, even, 3-3 apiece. So that's maybe a bit more of a stat that speaks to clinicalness. You know, each team had 3 chances where they put the ball on the target, and, you know, only one team scored. Yellow cards, Judson, 3, Goshen, 2. And saves, I mean, Judson, keeper, made 3 saves. That's Ivan Dominguez, who was in goal for them. Matias Labbe for the Leafs, making 2 saves himself. So, you know, a good performance by the Leafs, I think. Something to build on.
1: Absolutely.
0: Hopefully going into next week where maybe there's a couple potentially slightly easier games in the schedule, you would say, not to disrespect the teams that they're playing. But as much as we wanted to see them win to have a step in the right direction for conference play, I think this is still a step in the right direction, even if it's not quite what we wanted to see in the end.
1: Absolutely. I mean, like, I think if you're Dan Sullivan, I think if you're Henrik Eikenberger, I think you're going to look at this game and say, we played well.
0: Yeah.
1: We lost.
0: But we certainly didn't fold or anything. You know, we talked about that communication at the start of the game extensively and not letting heads drop, and maybe towards the end, the very end, a little bit.
1: Yeah.
0: But aside from that one kind of silly thing we saw down there towards the end involving Hidalgo and a couple of the players from Judson, there wasn't really many moments where I was like, oh, well, like, they've clearly, like, given up on the game. In fact, I wouldn't say there's any moments really where I saw that. So that in itself is a step in the right direction. We talk about 100%. That a lot, being able to come back from being down and, obviously wasn't quite able to happen for us. But, like we just said, steps in the right direction is the important thing.
1: Absolutely.
0: Anything else, Liam, you think that there's that the fans at home should note before we take this off and have a bit of a break, a bit of a breather before you'll be joined by Keegan Wise tonight for some women's soccer action at 7 p.m.?
1: Absolutely. I think if you guys want to continue watching the Maple Leafs progress, tune in on Wednesday, September 16th for Goshen's game against Indiana University Northwest right here at the Goshen College Soccer Complex, and you will have commentary on 91.1 The Globe and the Go Leafs live stream.
0: Absolutely. Well, thank you everyone very much for tuning in to this afternoon's action. We really appreciate it over here at WGCSFM and the Go Leafs live stream. I've been Nathan Anderson, he's been Liam Shaw, and we will see you at 7 p.m. or just before.
1: For
0: coverage of the women's soccer match against IU Northwest.
1: IU Northwest.
0: Very good. We will see you then. Thank you so much for tuning in.
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0: My name is Mackenzie, and that was another awesome set of music on 91.1 The Globe. 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Let's get into some more music after an underwriting and the weather forecast on 91.1 The Globe, culturally progressive music.
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0: 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My name is Mackenzie. Coming up, a look at the Globe weather forecast and then more of the music you can only hear on 91.1 The Globe, your station for culturally progressive music.
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1: 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You are listening to the voice of Maple Leaf Athletics 91.1 The Globe and the Go Leafs live stream. Next up, we have the Maple Leaf women coming up against the IU Northwest Redhawks. On the call tonight is myself, Liam Shaw, and joining me is Keegan Wise. And big shout out to Joey Paternostro running the boards for us back in Globe Studios. Keegan, let's jump right in. The Maple Leafs are 3-3, 500 on the season so far. How are you feeling coming into today's game?
2: Well, I am feeling very optimistic for the Maple Leafs, especially coming off of two wins that could give them the extra push of motivation to keep this streak going for them. The Redhawks are coming off a 0-4 loss and their biggest deficit of the season. However, in order to potentially come away with a win, the Leafs will need to come ready for this game and fully locked in. They have to come looking at this game as the hardest one they have yet to play. The Redhawks come into this game with some really stand-up defense, only letting in 7 total goals this season, holding off the number 21 team in the nation, Spring Arbor, to only 2 goals. They currently sit at 4-2 and have only scored 5 goals on the season, so it will really come down to which defense can hold up the longest and which offense will make more plays.
1: Absolutely, Keegan. This is going to be a very interesting contest. Keegan, the Maple Leafs have won 2 on the bounce with hard-fought victories coming over the University of St. Francis, Illinois, and Cleary University. The Maple Leafs hit the front early in the St. Francis game and never looked back. Against Cleary, the Maple Leafs also took an early lead through Sophia Yoder but conceded 2 goals in quick succession. But despite the early deficit, they did fight back to win the game 3-2. So, Keegan, you were on the call for both of these games. What did you see the Maple Leafs doing right during both of those games that they can build on to secure a victory here tonight?
2: Both of those games were definitely good showings for the Leafs, but there were definitely some imperfections, too, from that game to game that you wish you could have something done better or have that back. But some of the things I hope to continue seeing as they play as a team and string together. I want to see them play as a team and string together passes, basically. Yeah, that's the biggest thing. They need to have that team chemistry. The thing we've seen between Potter and Lang has been substantial in the last 2 games. Give and go. That give and go we've actually seen from a lot of different teammates on the team. So building on that chemistry will be so important for the Leafs. But another great thing I want to see happening is they need to keep that tight line on defense. They have let in a fair amount of goals early in the season, but as it's gone on, their defense has improved immensely, and they just need to keep that organized.
1: Absolutely. I mean, you said the Jemima Potter, Eliana Lang partnership, that give and go. You'll even see it on this far, on this near side to us as we look at it between Sophia Yoder and Johanna MacDonald. That proved vital, especially in the game that I called with you against the University of St. Francis, Illinois. But we will now kick it back to a short break. We'll kick back to Joey Paternostro in the studio. Do not go anywhere as we will have Maple Leaf soccer action coming up soon on the Globe.
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1: Welcome back to the Goshen College Women's Soccer Action on 91.1 The Globe and the Go Leafs live stream. I'm Liam Shaw, joined on this beautiful evening by Keegan Wise. Keegan, the Maple Leafs faced off against the IU Redhawks last year with the game ending in a draw, a goal apiece. A year on and this Maple Leaf team looks very, very different to the one that played that time. Let's talk through some of these improvements and what has been the biggest change since 2025.
2: The Leafs simply have made a lot of off-season changes that have helped the team greatly. I was initially worried early on in the season, mostly because they lost a ton of seniors, a lot of who were starters. The transfers and freshmen that came in this season have been huge for this team. The scheme for the Leafs have just like been unstoppable with some of those connections on the field. And one of the bigger moves this offseason that I think deserves some special recognition is the addition of the assistant coach Ariana Stoltzfus, who was able to play at the pro level for many years and went to another competing school in the Crossroads League when she played and went to nationals with them. So I think the way she has come in bringing a winning culture for her has been a huge deal for this team.
1: Absolutely agree with you. I mean, having a coach of that caliber come in is huge for any sort of team, whether you're a winning team or a losing team. And now I want to talk to you about some of the freshmen and the transfers on the Maple Leaf team. Coach Justin Crew has been relying on a lot of his new faces to get the job done for the Maple Leafs this season. Who have you been most impressed by, Keegan?
2: I don't necessarily think my answer to that question is a who, but a what. I think the overall morale of the team, having a winning mentality, not getting down on themselves when things don't go their way, has been huge so far this season. And taking matters into their own hands, using their pieces wisely to win games, not letting a ton of goals in. But as far as it goes for the incoming freshmen and transfers, we have seen so much out of Haley Ballaston goal, making those saves, helping her team win games by not letting a bunch of hard goals in. And we've seen a lot out of Jemima Potter and Joanna McDonald getting their first career goals in the last two wins for them. Been super huge for them. And like I said before, the connection between Potter and Lang has been unstoppable this season, just with those offensive pushes. And McDonald has gone to try and finish every single ball that I've watched her play. Every minute that she plays, she goes hard for the ball, and she makes sure it finds the back of the net if she can make it happen.
1: Absolutely. This season has been very refreshing to be a Maple Leaf fan. Like, compared to seasons gone by, like when you and I were freshmen, when you were our sophomores.
2: Oh, my goodness,
1: like,
2: yeah.
1: It's
2: back
1: just
2: in our day.
1: Back in our day. Yeah, so, I mean, a lot to look forward to as a Maple Leaf fan for the future and for right now before this game. So some very good insights there from you, Keegan, and I, for one, am very excited. So looking ahead to this game, the Red Hawks is who stands in front of them today. What do they need to do to get the win today?
2: Well, my answer is pretty simple. They need to continue to be locked in with that winning mentality that they have built throughout the season, not giving up when a goal is scored, and feeding off the momentum they build throughout this game, throughout the past games, and throughout future games, using that momentum to push them forward and score goals.
1: Absolutely. And Keegan, do you have a score prediction for today's game?
2: I think it's going to be a very defensive game. Now having a score prediction, I do want to say this game is going to end in a 0-0 tie, genuinely.
1: Wow.
2: Although, I do like what I've been seeing from this Maple Leaf offense, and after doing some research into this team's offense, I don't think their offense will be able to break through the defensive line of the Maple Leafs very easy. I think I would give the Maple Leafs potentially a 1-0 edge on this game, if anything.
1: Well, let's see if Keegan's prediction comes true. We are going to step aside for a short break, kick it back to Joey Paternostro in the studio, and then we will give you some Goshen College women's soccer here on 91.1 The Globe and the Go Leafs live stream.
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1: You are tuned in to 91.1 The Globe and the Go Leafs live stream for this, the second part of the soccer doubleheader at the John Ingalls Athletic Complex. Next up, we will have the Goshen College women's soccer team playing the IU Redhawks. We are just about 5 minutes and 15 seconds away from kickoff here, and Keegan Wise has your starting lineup for the IU Redhawks.
2: Starting off this lineup for the Indiana University Northwest Redhawks is going to be number one, sophomore goalkeeper Kaylee Blatty. Number four, Marissa Paredes, a midfield senior. Number seven, the senior midfielder Elenis Gonzalez. Number eight, the sophomore midfielder Ava Haluski. Number 10, the junior midfielder Xiomari Santana. And number 13, the senior midfielder Daisy Bonilla. Number 14, the senior forward Mari Williams. Number 23, the senior forward Aaron Harrison. Number 24, the sophomore defender Isabella Soria. Number 29, the senior defender Gianna Witt. Number 30, the senior defender Madison Polzin.
1: And now time for your Goshen College Maple Leafs. In goal, number 0, the sophomore Haley Ballast. Number 2, the sophomore Isabel Flores. Number 3, the freshman Jemima Potter. Number 4, the senior defender Jessica Brito. Number 6, the sophomore Evan Pruitt. Number 7, the junior Eliana Lang. Number 9, the sophomore May Boudreau. Number 12, the freshman Johanna MacDonald. Number 20, Callie Tadman, the freshman from Meriden, Idaho. Number 24, the senior Sophia Yoder. And number 25, and the captain, the senior Natalie Boulier. The head coach for the Maple Leafs is Justin Crew, who is in his ninth season of coaching the Maple Leafs. And the assistant coaches are Gio Lopez and Ariana Stolzfus. Keegan, we are now just 3 minutes away from this one. How are you feeling? If you are Justin Crew, if you are Captain Natalie Boulier, how are you feeling? Are you nervous? Are you excited? What's the sort of vibe?
2: Well, I think their next home match is until the 26th. I think truly they got to leave everything out there on the field tonight, because they get this nice long weekend, this upcoming week, at least till Wednesday, to just rest up a little bit, get their bearings back together. But right now, I think they need to lay everything they have out there, give it their all, and score some goals.
1: Absolutely. I couldn't agree more. As the teams are now lined out before our PA announcer here up in the booth announces their lineups. The Goshen College Maple Leafs, I think, only have three, or is this their, I think, they've got two more games before they kick off their conference play. How important do you think that is, Keegan, to have a good start, a good run into the start of conference play?
2: Well, I think it's detrimental to win every single game you can.
1: Right.
2: Before you get into these conference matches, because as we've known in the past, the Crossroads League is not easy. It is simply a bunch of NAI teams, but truthfully, all of the teams could play at a D2, D3 level.
1: Yep.
2: So it's definitely one of the tougher divisions in NAIA. So definitely want to go in there getting as many wins as you can before you're hit with, I guess, the hardest teams you're going to play all year.
1: Absolutely, absolutely. And so, as our PA is now starting to announce the teams, starting with the IU Redhawks, Keegan, I think we're going to kick it back to a 90-second break before we get into the action here. We're going to kick it back to Joe Paternostro in the studios. You're tuned into 91.1 The Globe and the Goalies live stream.
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3: You are tuned in to the Go Leafs live stream at 91.1 The Globe for this Goshen College women's soccer game against the IU Red Hawks. We are just about to kick off here as the lineups have just been announced by our PA, and Keegan Wise can talk to us about the formation that the Maple Leafs are running for today's game.
4: Well, they're running the same formation they have been all season, but it has been working. So that is the most important part of their formation. So they run four in that backside, just keeping their defense locked down, and they run a 4-4-2. So they keep two up top, they keep four in the midfield, and those two on the wings act as sort of wingbacks. They go 18-18 and score goals for them. So it is very exciting to see how they will utilize that formation today. But I tell you what, it is one of my favorite formations I've ever seen. It is just a fantastic formation, and wow.
3: So if you ever want to hear...
4: just gets me shuddered talking about it.
3: If you ever want to have a good conversation about the 4-4-2 formation, make sure you get onto Keegan Wise, and he is your man.
4: You know what? I'm a big guy about formations, and I think there's a lot that work and a lot that don't, but this one has been proven to work, so I will live by it as long as they want to use it.
3: Absolutely, Keegan. So the teams are just getting into their huddles before this game starts. As you said, the Maple Leafs running a 4-4-2. They do their pre-game handshake as Haley Ballas runs back.
4: Let's do one of our own in the booth here, Liam.
3: We got to do the
4: circle. You know what they do in volleyball?
3: Oh yeah, this is a bit different from volleyball.
4: Pre-game celebration. Yeah,
3: the pitch is a bit bigger as Goshen get the ball to start this one, as Natalie Boulier will kick the ball off.
4: I have a feeling I know what they're going to do on this kickoff.
3: I think we're looking at a bit of a rugby kick for touch, a razzle dazzle, as Keegan Wise calls it.
4: You know what? That is what my coach called it in high school, and you know what? My coach was my own father, so we'll see how it works. I mean, it was also my uncle who was my coach too, so it was just our fun little play when we were losing and we needed to get it up the pitch. But I'm just not a huge fan of seeing it at the beginning of the game, but it's definitely something they've been working on, so it's interesting to see.
3: The referee blows the whistle, and as predicted, Natalie Boulier does kick for touch, and it goes out just on the IU Red Hawk 18 there as Sophia Yoder presses up to apply pressure for the Maple Leafs, and it's thrown in by the Red Hawks. It's gone all the way through to Jessica Brito, and now it's with the Red Hawks, who are in position, and they look to get it under control. However, it's won back by Isabel Flores high up, and here's Natalie Boulier on the ball now. Boulier finds Johanna MacDonald. Johanna MacDonald looks to find Isabel Flores, who just cannot get a foot in it, and it's back as far as Callie Tadman after the clearance from the IU Redhawks.
4: Yeah, and I like the pressure they're putting on right away, just getting the defense to make decisions, forcing them to make these tough decisions, so love to see it so far.
3: As we have come to see, we have seen a positive first minute or so from the Maple Leafs, just sort of setting that tone for the game as the ball has just trickled out over the end line for a goal kick to the IU Red Hawks. That will be taken by number one, Kaylee Blatty.
4: And you know what? It's okay to kind of like just gauge what you're seeing right away. Not having to make those scoring decisions right away. And I'm a little critical of that razzle-dazzle in the beginning because it just feels like you're giving up possession.
3: Yeah.
4: Yes, you may get there, but you may just be giving up possession that you might need later on in the game.
3: As we missed, Eliana Lang capitalized on a poor goal kick there from the Red Hawks. However, when it was cleared, Callie Tubman handled the ball and is a free kick to the Red Hawks. As they get on with possession, and Natalie Boulier wins it back. However, she loses it yet again. And here's number 10, Jeremy Santana. Santana loses the ball, and now here comes Jemima Potter with it. Potter finds Sophia Yoder, who's intercepted.
4: And that right there, you just need to come to the ball. You can't just be waiting for it to come to you.
3: And the ball there from number 14, that is Mary Williams, just goes astray and it ends up in the hands of Hayley Ballast, who kicks it up into the evening sky here in Indiana. It's taken down by Sophia Yoder. However, they cannot retain possession and it's back with the IU University Red Hawks. Boulier, it passed by her. A quick give and go there. Another quick give and goes back to Williams. Williams takes the shot and it goes out off of, I think that's Evan Pruitt, for an IU Red Hawks corner, the first corner of the contest today.
4: And I do think the defense does need to find a little more organization here, as Evan Pruitt was all the way over on that right side and she plays on the left center of the pitch. So definitely something you want to see better organizationally. It looks like people are getting a little high up, trying to play a little confident, but right now you just gotta keep your defense back, try and prevent opportunities like this from arising.
3: Haluska with the corner for the IU Redhawks and it falls favorably. However, nobody can get a touch on it and it's with Eliana Lang now by the corner flag, who finds Johanna McDonald. McDonald takes a touch. She is surrounded by Redhawks players. However, the ball is not going out. She wins a throw, and that's great hold up play there from Johanna McDonald as Callie Tadman goes
4: very
3: to take
4: smart.
3: The throw in.
4: Very smart to try and play that off the defender and try and get your way up the field.
3: Boulier kicks it forward, and now it is with Paulsen, and she kicks it up the pitch, and it's out just in front of the Maple Leaf bench, right in front of our vantage point here at the John Ingold Athletic Complex. Thrown in by Tadman, and it falls to Boulier. Boulier takes it down. She looks backwards to Evan Pruitt. Pruitt now looks over to May Boudreau. Boudreau turns, still has the ball, still driving forward, just about to get past halfway. However, her ball to Sophie Yoder is intercepted. It's back to Boudreau now. She miskicks it, and it's back to the Red Hawks, who look to go again. They pass it all the way back, and that's a brilliant piece of skill there from number 13, Daisy Benia. However, her ball just goes astray, and Evan Pruitt can pick it up now as Goshen look to restart from the back. Kick forward from Pruitt. Tries to find Flores, who eventually wins it the hard way. However, she is intercepted immediately. And now Brito with the header finds Flores. Flores is intercepted and it's with Tadman and is now back on the deck. Great pass to Johanna McDonald. Eliana Lang is making the run forward. It hasn't quite found Eliana Lang and it's back in midfield with the Red Hawks with number 23, Erin Harrison. Harrison has space to drive into here. What can she do with it? Flores is chasing her down and that is great tackling from Isabel Flores as is back with Natalie Boulier, who's kind of slices that ball. However, it works out for Goshen, or it doesn't, as it is back with Harrison. And Tadman intercepts her. Is back with Boulier. Boulier now doesn't have a lot of space. Her pass is shot down and it's back with Hayley Ballast in the Maple Leaf goal.
4: And you know, I'm not particularly fond of some of the stuff I'm seeing up in the top half, as they're just kind of kicking it up there, expecting to receive the ball and not turning to receive the ball.
3: Absolutely, absolutely. And it's back with Flores. She is making things happen all throughout this season. However, she's intercepted on this occasion. Johanna McDonald and Eliana Lang putting pressure on Alanis Gonzalez. And it's found Erin Harrison. Tadman stands up Harrison. Harrison gets inside. And now it's a one-on-one between Pruitt and Harrison. But Tadman is back covering Pruitt. And the Red Hawks win a corner after the shot goes out off Tadman.
4: And that is just some good defensive play there as they were able to get it out and try and reset their defense here. Would have liked to see a little different angle taken from Tadman as she kind of tried to poke at the ball and then got ran around. And you definitely want to stay. It's like when any good coach will tell you, stay down, stay down, stay back.
3: Absolutely.
4: So it's definitely something you want to see a little more discipline of. So
3: Mary Williams swings the ball in here for the IU Redhawks. And Ballast swings a fist at it, but it just bounces across the Maple Leaf goal out as far as number 8, Ava Haluska. Haluska takes a fake shot. It's back with Harrison. Back with Haluska now as Jemima Potter comes to press and it goes out over the end line for a Maple Leaf goal kick. Good pressure there from Jemima Potter, but Maple Leafs needed to deal with that ball better from the corner.
4: And I feel like something we're not seeing today that we have been able to see in past games is just this demeanor that the Maple Leafs have currently is just not what you want to see. They're kind of sitting back. It looks like they're a little disorganized. They're bricking stuff off their feet, not getting the right kick they want. So I hope they're able to figure out and improve as this game progresses.
3: Bulliers. Kick is met by number 7, Alanis Gonzalez, and it's out for a throw-in just by the Goshen bench as Callie Tadman has it over her head now. Tadman finds Johanna McDonald. However, she cannot keep it in, and it is a Red Hawk ball. I can't quite see who's taking that throw-in. It is number 24. That is Isabella Soria, and now it's with... Now it's with Jimara Santana. Santana now tries to get past Pruitt. However, it's intercepted by Isabel Flores. That's great play there by Isabel Flores, who finds Johanna McDonald. McDonald keeps the ball in play and wins a throw-in. Very well done there by
4: McDonald. We've seen a lot of good things from Flores over the past few games. Just every time she's on the field, she chases it down. She has fire underneath her.
3: Goshen can't really get out of the middle third at the minute. However, Johanna McDonald is fighting hard. Her and Eliana Lang teaming up to try and win this ball back. And McDonald wins another throw-in off of Harrison.
4: And it's just a heads-up play there by McDonald to like really play the defense how she needs to work her way up the field with her team.
3: Absolutely. Tadman is going to take this throw-in for Goshen. She tries to find Lang. However, it comes off Lang's foot and it is out for a Red Hawks throw-in, which is going to be taken by Isabel Soroya.
4: Yeah, and you got to give the referee some credit here. That is not always an easy ball to tell who it's out on. It was just like bouncing in between them there.
3: Absolutely.
4: That one was a little more obvious.
3: Yeah, that just comes out off Lang after she tries to get the ball down, but she can't quite do it. And now it has fell to Santana. Santana and Evan Pruitt are battling for it. Pruitt gets a foot in it, and it is out for another Red Hawks throw-in. Harrison to take the throw-in for the Red Hawks here. She takes a couple of steps back, puts the ball over her head, throws it in. And it is taken down by Evan Pruitt. Eliana Lang now with the ball. She finds Isabel Flores. Flores is under a lot of pressure. Great turn there from Isabel Flores. As she looks up the line, she can't find anyone though and is back with the IU Red Hawks. And it is Daisy Bonilla on the ball. Bonilla finds no one in particular and is out for another Goshen throw-in. This time just in front of the IU Northwest bench, which Tadman is coming up to take.
4: And, you know, it's looking a little more organized in this defense now, which is great to see, just giving them a lot less room to move.
3: Absolutely. As Boulier tries to get the ball, she ends up on the deck, and the ball goes over the top from a Red Hawks player. Pruitt is battling hard with Williams here as it comes off Pruitt's foot. It is out for another Red Hawks throw. I'd love to see a throw-in stat so far in the first 10 minutes of this one.
4: Yeah, Williams definitely turned on the jets there for the Red Hawks, definitely trying to outrun Pruitt, but Pruitt was just able to get her foot on that and get it out of bounds, stop the forward momentum.
3: But sometimes that's all you need. I mean, just a little bit of a touch on the ball.
4: And they stop that forward momentum, which is huge. You don't want them building momentum in your final third.
3: Gonzalez now. Gonzalez still with the ball. Takes a shot and it is just easy there for Haley Ballas. There was no real power behind that. It just trickles back to the Maple Leaf goalkeeper.
4: And I was commenting on the defense before, but now we just saw a little disorganization as it didn't look like they really knew who was going to go to that ball.
3: Here's Lang. Is intercepted. However, Jemima Potter is up there. She's fighting hard. The woman from London, England. Potter with the ball now. She is intercepted. The ball is just taken off her toe, but she's fighting hard. She's won the ball back, and now she looks backwards to May Boudreau. Boudreau now is over there on the right wing as we look at it. Boudreau keeps going. She beats her defender. She beats one. She's still going. Boudreau crosses the ball in. Johanna McDonald with the header. Can't do anything with it. Isabel Flores chases, but it is just intercepted by the Red Hawks as they chase it down towards the corner flag here. Great tackle from McDonald. The ball is still in, and now it has gone out. Great pressure from McDonald, but... Yeah. That is more we want to see from the Maple Leafs. That is their first shot of this game.
4: Like I was saying in the pregame, McDonald just finds her way to try and finish every single one of those balls. She got her head on it, tried to get it towards the goal, didn't quite have enough on it, and they were pretty filled in the box there. So, but still, What a play there from McDonald just to want to get that ball.
3: Absolutely. I mean, like, we talked about this in our pregame, I think it was against the St. Francis team. The determination and the doggedness of this Maple Leaf team right now is just incredible to see. Like, I mean, look at Flores on the ball here now. Like, she has just tackled ferociously throughout every single part of every game so far this season. As we have Pruitt on the ball. Pruitt, she turns her defender, Harrison. She did the first part right. Her turn was great, and then her cross just was to no one. Boudreaux.
4: It felt like she didn't get the contact.
3: Boudreaux has a shot. Saved by the IU Northwest goalkeeper. That is Kaylee Blatty. Sorry, Keegan, I interrupted
4: no,
3: you there.
4: No, no. Good, powerful shot there by Boudreaux, but I feel like Pruitt just didn't get the power on that cross that she wanted to, and it ended up on the ground there.
3: As a ball over the top from the Red Hawks is chased down by Pruitt. Williams is with her all the way, though, and Boulier comes away with it. Boulier finds Isabel Flores. Flores' pass just is not good enough and is back with Harrison here on the wing for the Red Hawks. Harrison taking on Tadman. Tadman lets her get inside. And is the pass was good, but it just found no one in particular, as it is now back in front of us, right in front of our vantage point here, as Johanna MacDonald clears it out for a throw-in to the Maple Leafs.
4: And I'm just seeing a little fault here, as they're just kind of struggling to find that in front of them pass, and just trying to pass it right to where they were.
3: Santana here takes the cross. It is onto the head of Boudreaux. Now here comes Jemima Potter. Potter looks up. She sees Lang and Yoder up ahead. She finds Yoder, who does the dummy. She's beat her defender. And now she looks to bring the ball upfield. She cuts inside. However, her pass is just intercepted. Somebody got a foot in it, and now the Red Hawks come away with the ball, with Harrison here again, right in front of her vantage point. Harrison drives forward. Isabel Flores tries to get a foot in there. It is not intercepted. It's gone all the way through to the Red Hawks player, who takes a shot, and it's gone in! The Red Hawks have scored. That is number 14, Mary Williams. She was miles out. She must have been about 30 yards out from the goal there. She just hit that ball as hard as she could, and it ended up in the top corner of Hayley Ballas' net.
4: And, yeah, I just to comment on that, it's like there's been a lot of disorganization in the defense, and we're just seeing them cut those gaps and not going down to chase the ball, but letting them get a shot off, putting the pressure on Hayley Ballast, who isn't going to be able to save everything at the end of the day.
3: We've seen that as a weakness, I think, for Ballast this season, where just a shot would come in, and it just slightly misses. It's just slightly a bit too high for her, and she can't do anything about it.
4: Yeah.
3: So,
4: yeah.
3: Goshen find themselves a goal down. Williams tries to intercept again there, and it's gone out for a Maple Leaf throw. Boudreaux to take.
4: And even if we don't see another goal from the Red Hawks in this game, this could be the final score, as the Red Hawks defense has been shut out mostly so far.
3: Potter on the ball. She tries to keep it in. She does keep it in. She beats her defender. It's gone. She's passed it inside, however. It goes to no one in particular. Yoder tries to win it back. However, she can't do it either. And now the Red Hawks start again. Here's Erin Harrison. Intercepted by Johanna MacDonald, and has found Callie Tadman. Back to MacDonald. Flores is up ahead. Flores is making the run. However, it is intercepted by Harrison, and it is out for a Maple Leaf throw-in. Probably at about the 35-yard line, as we look at it here from our vantage point. Yeah. Long throw there from MacDonald. Handball from Lang, potentially. No, the referee lets it go. Lang has it on the end line. Cuts back inside. Great crossover. Can't find anyone in particular. Potter tries to get it, but she can't quite get a foot on it. MacDonald goes down. Boulier has the ball now. And she's intercepted. Goshen just ran out of options there, I think. And now it is back with Brito. Brito finds Isabel Flores. Flores now looks outside. She sees Callie Tadman. Tadman takes a touch, takes another touch. Williams is on her back. Williams wins the ball back, and now it is with Harrison. Harrison is being pressured by Tadman, who still has the ball. And now it is out for a Maple Leaf throw-in off of Harrison. The ball came off Tadman, came back at Harrison, and went out for a throw-in.
4: Wow, and it's just the defense here is forcing the Leafs' offense to make decisions, and it's not benefiting them well.
3: Absolutely, and we have just seen Johanna MacDonald win the ball back. She is crowded out by a bunch of IU Northwest players and is back with Harrison here. Harrison has become the name I've learned most from this Red Hawks team. She is just doing everything positive for the Red Hawks right now. And here's Amari Williams. Williams drives forward now. Evan Pruitt is up ahead. Williams. Just chops inside, chops outside, gets the ball to number 13. That is Daisy Bonilla. Bonilla is keeps the ball. Here's Santana. Back to Bonilla. Bonilla now. Tackled by Elena Lang. It's back to Amari Williams. And it's found Ava Haluska. Haluska now. Haluska finds Aaron Harrison. Harrison, they're just happy to sit there and let the pressure build as the Maple Leafs try to get back into this game. Jemima Potter wins the ball back. Potter plays it forward. Won by Sophia Yoder, however, it just falls straight to the IU Northwest player. Potter back with the ball. Now with Boulier. Boulier looks to find Boudreau, however, her pass is slightly misplaced and it ends up back with the Red Hawks around midfield. Boudreau tries to make the interception. Boudreau still tackling. She makes the interception on the IU Red Hawks player. That was a great tackle from Boudreau, and now she has the ball on the far sideline as we look at it. Boudreau has been given permission to drive at this Red Hawks defense here. Boudreau still going. She's at the 18 now, but she is in no position to shoot, and it goes out off Boudreau for a throw-in to the IU Red Hawks. That'll be taken by Ariana Valadivinos.
4: Yeah, and I mean, if you can hear my loud breathing over here, I mean, I'm a little concerned from what we've seen so far. They just don't have the discipline they need when kicking the ball. They're not kicking with a purpose. They're just kicking the kick.
3: Absolutely. And here's Jemima Potter now on the 18 for Goshen. However, her cross is met with an IU Red Hawk head, and it's gone out for a throw-in, which I think will be taken by either Potter or Boudreau. It is taken by Potter. She finds Boudreau. Cross into the box. Finds Eliana Lang. Finds Isabel Flores, but her pass is just intercepted by Kaylee Blatty.
4: Hold on. That looked oddly like a pass back, but the referee is not going to call that one. Sorry. I was just a little distracted there, as it did look like a blatant pass back by the defender, but the referee did not see it at the same angle I did.
3: Keegan Wise has been a referee for how many years now?
4: I've been a referee for about two or three.
3: For two or three years, so he knows what he's doing. So if he says it's a back pass, there's quite a high likelihood that it is a back pass. So
4: I do admit it looked a little fishy, but I can also see the perspective where the referee didn't need to call that one. Yeah.
3: Boudreau by the corner flag wins a throw-in for the Maple Leafs in a very favorable position as it is given back by the ball boy. It is to Jemima Potter. She is intercepted. She's tackled. Potter wins it back. Yoder has a shot on goal, which just trickles past Blatty's right-hand post. As the student section now is starting to gain their voice.
4: They're turning it up.
3: They're
4: in
3: turning
4: the student
3: up.
4: Section.
3: I mean, I think that's been one thing that's really helped the Maple Leafs, the Maple Leaf women in particular, in these last couple of games, is that support from the student section, the Purple Army, the Leaf Pal, whatever you want to call them.
4: Yeah.
3: It's been quite influential for them, I think.
4: Yeah.
3: As the ball just runs out there off Aaron Harrison for another Goshen throw-in, which will be taken by Callie Tadman over here, just in front of the IU Red Hawk bench. Tadman throws it in, finds Johanna MacDonald, who's immediately intercepted by Harrison. Harrison is winning that battle between herself and MacDonald right now as she wins another throw-in by just applying the pressure to MacDonald.
4: Yeah, and I'll give credit where credit is due in this Red Hawks defense. They are playing shut out right now, just meeting the Maple Leafs everywhere they turn for these opportunities.
3: Finds Santana. Tadman tries to get in front of her. She does, but Santana gets back around past her. Chopped in, but it's intercepted by Evan Pruitt. It's back to Mary Williams, the goal scorer, who is taken down in a very favorable position.
4: Yikes.
3: And it is a free kick to the Red Hawks.
4: That was just a bit of that was textbook. That was just a textbook. You can't do that.
3: Yeah, just a bit of a... I wouldn't even say it's a reckless challenge. She was
4: that ball. She was trying to get the ball, and the ball was gone, and she just caught her ankle. This is definitely a textbook. Not a good position for the Maple Leafs to be in at all.
3: But unfortunately, that's...
4: Wow. That is definitely... that. It's foul. It's a foul, but like it wasn't reckless intent.
3: Yeah.
4: I'm not too worried about the Maple Leafs not staying disciplined further than this. It didn't look like they were trying to be dirty or anything like that, but definitely something you need to watch, need to limit.
3: Absolutely. As Williams and I think that's Santana are standing over this one. I think it's going to be Santana that's going to take, maybe set up by
4: Williams. They're running a little bit tricky plays here.
3: It's a shot by Williams, and it's just gone over the crossbar for Haley Ballast.
4: That was an incredible set piece. Incredibly set piece. Played by the Red Hawks.
3: I think it just caught the Maple Leafs napping, I beg your pardon, a tiny bit, as it just flashed over Ballast's crossbar. I wasn't sure if that was going to end up in the back of Ballast's net or is going to...
4: It looked like it was for a second, but it was just a touch too high, but just... phenomenal kick from the Red Hawks.
3: 23 minutes and 55 seconds left in this first half of action here at the John Ingalls Athletic Complex. It is the Goshen College Maple Leafs 0, the IU Red Hawks 1. The goal coming through Amari Williams, who's currently on the ball. She gives Eliana Lang a shove, and it is not given by the referee, as we are trying to figure out what has just happened there. The Maple Leaf student section don't seem too happy about that one. However,
4: I'm so confused what just happened there.
3: The referee is having a word with Amari Williams.
4: They're calling it for the Red Hawks. It is a Red Hawks on the ground kick.
3: It's a Red Hawks
4: right
3: kick.
4: Back behind the referee where he stands right now. A little confused on how that happened, as there was a lot of extracurricular going on after that play.
3: I think there may have been an advantage played, and when Lang got a touch on the ball, it was a free kick to the Red Hawks.
4: And
3: that's my theory.
4: I tell you what. I've seen referees play out advantage way less than that,
3: yeah,
4: and way more than that. That is just something that I didn't expect to see,
3: yeah,
4: because I didn't see the referee signal for advantage, but he obviously did see some advantage there.
3: And you got to play to the referee's whistle. That's, yep, as Nate Anderson said, that's why we commentate and referees. So we'll see what happens from this free kick. Harrison, yep, gets ahead in it. Headed away by Brito. And is cleared out by Jemima Potter, which somehow finds Johanna McDonald. McDonald is driving forward now. She needs to get her head up. However, she is tackled, and it is a throw-in, I beg your pardon, to the Goshen College Maple Leafs. Callie Tadman has probably taken more throw-ins than she has, yeah, touches in this game so far.
4: And I'll tell you what, yeah, the thing you said about the referees, yes, they make the calls, and all I can do from up here is disagree.
3: I think it was a throw-in, or maybe it's a free kick to
4: It's a throw-in for the Red Hawks.
3: It is a throw-in. I heard the referee blow his whistle. I thought, oh,
4: yeah,
3: Keegan doesn't seem too happy with some of the calls so far in this one, as it trickles out over the end line, defended well by Evan Pruitt there, as it ends up going back to Haley Ballast in the Maple Leaf net, and she will let it go to Natalie Boulier, who will take this goal kick for the Maple Leafs.
4: And you know what? At this point, I will give the referee the benefit of the doubt. It has been not... He has not made egregious calls, but there's just a few things that I disagree with personally. But at the end of the day, he has the better angle. He has the better view of what is happening on the field.
3: I agree.
4: Respect to the officials, I guess.
3: Boulier finds May Boudreau. Boudreau kicks it forward. However, it's just gone straight back to the Red Hawks in their defensive third, and it's cleared out by the center back. It's fell down to Evan Pruitt, who just swings a boot at it, somehow ends up with Eliana Lang. However, she's also intercepted. Potter now on the ball, and she looks back to the defenders, finds Evan Pruitt. Now she's found Evan Pruitt, Sophia Yoder, I beg your pardon. However, the ball just trickles out for a throw-in to the Red Hawks.
4: And again, about kicking with a purpose, as some coaches would say, to who? Because some of these balls are going straight to the defense.
3: As you can hear, the Maple Leaf student section is now in full voice getting behind their team, as it is Erin Harrison on the ball here now. Harrison beats Callie Tadman, just puts on the afterburners, finds Santana. However, her shot doesn't challenge Haley Ballast in the slightest, and she can just dive to her left and collect that ball in her hands. As the ball is cleared up as far as Johanna McDonald. However, it is back with, I think that's Bonilla. Bonilla finds the other midfielder, and now it's back to Bonilla. Just a bit of a push in the back there on Natalie Boulier, and it's gone back for a free kick. That tackle, I think, was done by the goal scorer, Amari Williams.
4: So now I do see what is going on. The reason I was a little confused about that play in particular, where they called it back advantage for the Red Hawks, is because the referee is not signaling for advantage, not giving the people around a chance to see that he is acknowledging that something happened.
5: Yeah.
4: So it has a little confusion, and he could face a little backlash from the fans, especially when he calls something back if he's not signaling that he is Absolutely. Acknowledging.
3: McDonald on the ball now after the throw in from Tadman. McDonald. The ball is won by Harrison and Mary Williams. And Mary Williams is on the ball. She goes inside. She's nowhere to go. She's faced by a sea of white Maple Leaf shirts, and now it's here with Benia. I can't quite see who it is on that far side, however.
4: Boudreaux.
3: They're on the ball here for the Redhawks. I think that's number 11, Ellenberger. And it falls out as far as Ariana Valdovinos. Ellenberger. The shot at goal is just saved by Hayley Ballast with her fingertips, and it was cleared by Tabin. It's out as far as Harrison. They take the shot, and it is just wide of Hayley Ballast's goal. It actually gets a deflection off Hayley Ballast, and it is a corner kick to the Red Hawks.
4: Okay, so a little thing about I don't think that was a deflection off of Hayley Ballast. You didn't see the ball deviate from its path, but I guess the referee called it a deflection. I was a little confused on that, but I will let that one slide. I'm a little critical right now, and I need to just calm down a little bit. But
3: Haluska swings it in. It is Ballast who comes to punch it out, and it comes back to Haluska, who hits it first time in on top of Hayley Ballast, who jumps high and collects that ball. As the student section here really appreciates that one. The chant of L-O-V-E, we love our goalie here for Hayley Ballast. And now it's Eliana Lang on the ball. Lang finds Isabel Flores. Flores moves forward. She's moving into the attacking third for Goshen. How she's intercepted by Harrison, who is having a great game here. Harrison has space to drive forward. She gets past Kelly Tubman, and she finds Amari Williams. And it is intercepted by Evan Prue and out for a Red Hawk throw.
4: I'd like to see Justin Crude maybe potentially make some subs here, as we're just seeing a little momentum shift and the Maple Leafs just aren't playing as hard as they could be.
3: Absolutely.
4: Maybe getting in some fresh legs would bring a little more intensity to this offense for the Maple Leafs and defense potentially.
3: Because they do have some great options on the bench.
4: Yeah.
3: I mean, just looking, I remember calling the game with you at St. Francis. Paige Moore came into the game and she made a huge difference. She had an injury during her freshman year, I beg your pardon, which meant she couldn't play that many games. However, if she can get into the game, she can make a difference. As it looks like they're going to bring on Grace McCall pretty soon, probably to replace one of the defenders here. Eliana Lang wins the ball back. She is tussling. She gets her shirt pulled, and that is a free kick for the Maple Leafs, won by Eliana Lang, as she looks to get on with it straight away. Boulier with the ball. She looks backwards and finds Evan Pruitt. Pruitt has to kind of chase that ball as it was passed directly to her, and now it's with May Boudreau, who the ball just goes underneath her foot. And Keegan, I think that goes back to what we want to see from the Maple Leafs, just doing the simple things right. They have that confidence, but they need to be confident in doing those simple things.
4: Yeah, indeed. And I know this team can do better. I've watched this team over the past three games here so far, and I know they can do better than what is happening right now. So they just need to find their focus and find just discipline.
3: I'm Mary Williams now. She takes another shot, and Ballas dives down to her left, and she collects the ball. That is the 10th shot of the game for your IU Redhawks compared to Goshen's 3. That is their 11th shot, I beg your pardon. They are currently dominating Goshen in that final third. Eliana Lang now on the ball for the Maple Leafs. Jemima Potter passed it out to May Boudreau, and she looks to get it back. She passed it down the line to Potter, however the ball is too hard and it ends up with Valavadonis, who clears the ball out as far as Jessica Brito, I beg your pardon. And Brito is fouled by Amari Williams. Amari Williams was just a little bit too strong for the referee's liking, and Brito wins the free kick. Boudreau now has space to play into, and she finds Jemima Potter. Potter tries to find Boudreau, but there's just no connection down that side. The Maple Leafs are trying to make these simple passes, but they aren't stringing together. As here's Haluska. Haluska finds Amari Williams. Amari Williams is onside here. Williams is tackled there by Kelly Tabman, and the Maple Leafs come out there with the ball. Boulier Boulier finds Boudreau. Boudreau is found as far as Jemima Potter. However, they are intercepted again, and the Maple Leafs cannot get out of their own half at the minute, and it is back with the Red Hawks at the back. And that is number 30, Madison Paulsen, on the ball. Paulsen finds Bonilla. Bonilla is challenged by Jemima Potter, and that is a stiff challenge that is won by the Red Hawks. And has fell down to Evan Pruitt here. Pruitt can drive forward now. She's got plenty of space in front of her. McDonald has a lot of space too. Pruitt finds McDonald. However, she looks backwards. There is nothing on backwards, so she looks forward. And now she's met by Erin Harrison. And it is a foul by Johanna McDonald.
4: She
3: fouled
4: got
3: by Harrison on Johanna McDonald. I
4: she
3: beg
4: just
3: your pardon.
4: Received right a chip at that ankle there.
3: Yep.
4: So definitely not something that is favorable for a player. I know as a former soccer player, that hurts.
3: It does hurt. I mean, like, any sort of studs down the back of your ankle, it's like,
4: and you're just,
3: hurts.
4: Like, feeling your Achilles, and you're like, whoa.
3: Yeah, whoa, this one hurts. As Natalie Boulier stands over this free kick.
4: This is dangerous. This is a dangerous position.
3: It is a favorable position. Let's see what they can do with it. Boulier swings it in, and it just doesn't beat the first man. The first woman, I beg your pardon.
4: I definitely like to see that ball have a little more height on it, a little more float into the box, so it can float over that first line and potentially have a Maple Leaf get ahead on it.
3: Santana now. Looks to find Amari Williams. That's a great ball through to Amari Williams. However, it's intercepted by Pruitt. Pruitt comes out with the ball. She passes it across the back line to Jessica Brito. Brito looks to find Isabel Flores and does so. Flores now. Back to Lang. Finds Flores again. That little give and go. However, it gets to Johanna McDonald. Interestingly enough, is a free kick, I think? Or is it just a throw?
4: No, it's just a throw.
3: To the Red Hawks. Everyone just went kind of quiet there, and I was like, oh, I thought it was a free kick to the Red Hawks. As it's thrown in now by their defender, it is with Haluska now. Haluska and Lang battling in the middle of the field. And now it's found Bonilla. Bonilla, intercepted by Sophia Yoder. Yoder has her jersey pulled and nothing doing from the referee there. He plays advantage. Here's Natalie Boulier. Boulier finds Jemima Potter, who I don't think was trying to get the ball. He didn't expect to receive the ball there, I beg your pardon. However, Potter goes to win the ball back, and it's eventually intercepted by Natalie Boulier. Boudreau drives forward. Still driving forward, it's Boudreau. But she just takes too much out of that ball there as she tried to find a through ball to Jemima Potter, and it wasn't a good ball, and it's back with the Red Hawks. Boulier again. It's intercepted by Haluska. Haluska finds Bonilla, and it's back down to May Boudreau on this far side from our vantage point here, and it has found Hayley Ballast. Ballast now. Looks up. Finds Boulier. Boulier tries to win the free kick. She gets her body in front of the defender and the ball. Back to Pruitt. Tadman now. Tadman gets it ahead of Harrison. However, Tadman's ball through finds no one in particular. McDonald was chasing it, but she could not find it. Amari Williams. Intercepted by Boulier. Flores now. Boulier back on the ball. Eliana Lang. Lang looks up. Still has the ball. She's looking upfield, seeing who she can find. Potter. Potter still has the ball now. However, it's just intercepted, and the Maple Leafs have to start again. Tadman. A great crossfield ball there from Tadman finds May Boudreau. Boudreau drives forward. Here's Boudreau now. Finds Jemima Potter. However, it is just too heavy, and it is out off of Gianna White for a Maple Leaf throw.
4: There is just no connection I'm seeing right now. But substitutions coming in for the Maple Leafs is going to be number 10, Paige Mora, and number 14, Grace McCall, which are going to give Callie Tadman, number 20, a break.
3: As well.
4: And it looks like Jem Potter as well is going to get a break. So super huge to put in some fresh legs for the Maple Leafs. But there is just no connection going on between the players. They're playing as individuals. They need to start playing as a team if they want a chance to score a goal in this game.
3: That's what I've been calling for the Maple Leafs to do so far this season. Fight. Fight for the ball. Fight for one another. If they can do that, they'll win this game.
4: I just feel like there's a lot of just playing for ourselves out there right now, and we need to connect.
3: McCall with the cross. Finds ahead of an IU Redhawk player. Harrison. Harrison finds the boot of Evan Pruitt, actually. And now Boudreau. Boudreau has actually transitioned to this near side as we look at it, as her touch trickles out for a throw-in to the Red Hawks. as there is 9 minutes and 27 seconds left of this one in this first half. It is Goshen College Maple Leaf Women 0, IU Red Hawks 1. The goal coming by way of Amari Williams. Quite a stunning strike, it has to be said. She just looked up and saw that Hayley Ballast was off her line and put the ball over Ballast. So that is how Goshen are a goal down in this one. As it has found number 9, that is Hannah Pesic. Pesic now is just tackled there by Evan Pruitt. However, Pesic gets the ball back. Pesic now finds Harrison, as Isabel Flores hits the deck and has gone out for a Goshen College throw-in.
4: I'm a little surprised it's not a free kick there. She did get kind of ran into the back there. Not something you definitely want to see a lot on the field. And it's definitely something that, if not taken care of properly, the ref could lose control of this game.
3: Boudreau with the throw-in to Boulier. Back to Boudreau with Evan Pruitt. Evan Pruitt plays the ball out, and it's only as far as Harrison. And that is a...
4: And again, surprised it's not a free kick for Goshen. She had the Red Hawks there just kicked straight into the Maple Leafs player. Surprised that is not a free kick.
3: Amari Williams now. Bonilla. Bonilla is tackled by Yoder. Yoder puts a hand on her back. Back to Yoder. Back to Bonilla, I beg your pardon. Elena Lang. Still with Bonilla. Bonilla. Is intercepted by Isabel Flores. Flores now finds Johanna McDonald. Johanna McDonald can run at her defender. Her defender is number 24.
4: Plenty of
3: Isabel
4: space.
3: Isabel Asuria. And is McDonald. Finds Sophia Yoder. Sophia Yoder tries to take a touch and is intercepted by Pullins. As the game has been stopped here. And the referee is giving Eliana Lang a yellow card. That's a... I'm not sure what that yellow card was for,
4: what?
3: But...
4: Just...
3: Lang has been booked.
4: Okay, so...
3: Her hands are on her head. She can't quite
4: Here is what I'm going to think was the cause of this. The referee has not made very favorable calls this game so far. As far as it goes for myself, of course. But I assume there was a little bit of... There was a little bit of dissent going on, potentially. But, again, the referee has to have a little more backbone.
3: 100%.
4: So, take a little dissent... especially if the calls aren't up to par.
3: I think Eliana Lang was just making her opinions very felt about about these calls so far, as we have some substitutions coming in for the Maple Leafs. That is Laura Castro coming into the game to replace Johanna McDonald for the Maple Leafs, as number 12, that is Gabby Maldonado, comes into the game for Daisy Bonilla. I thought Bonilla was having quite a good game. She was making things happen.
4: And now the student section made their thoughts known about that call as well, which were very similar to my thoughts, but again.
3: Paige Mora. Great turn by Paige Mora. And she tries to find Castro, but no can do on that one. Boulier, her pass is intercepted. But here's Amari Williams. Williams now. Williams finds Gabby Maldonado, who's recently into the game. Grace McCall tries to get a boot in there. And now is with Valavadovis. Great tackle there from Eliana Lang. And she has some afters there. She pushes her marker in the back as it goes out for a Maple Leaf goal kick, I beg your pardon.
4: And I'm going to be completely honest. Eliana Lang is on a yellow card already. Not a very smart play to push her defender there, as she's just pushing herself further and further and further to punishing her team with potentially playing a man down.
3: We saw David Higaldo-Munayin get a yellow card for something similar in the men's game. So we hope that does not happen to Eliana Lang here. Mora now is surrounded by IU Red Hawk players and is back with Eliana Lang. Lang. Great step over there from Lang as she finds May Boudreau. Boudreau drives forward. Harrison gets a foot in there. Boudreau still has the ball. It's found Laura Castro. Castro is in a favorable position here, and she finds Isabel Flores. Flores now. The ball just goes astray, and the Red Hawks have it back. Here comes Maldonado. Williams' touch is slightly too heavy, and Evan Pruitt clears it out for an IU Red Hawk.
4: Smart play there. I don't think that is an egregious out of play thing for Evan Prude to do, especially because the defense has been a little disorganized. They need organization in this defense.
3: Yeah,
4: here.
3: Just bought her team some time as Erin Harrison is coming off the field and she's going to be replaced by number 16, Eva Montez. Montez is taking the throw in now. That's her first bit of action in this game. Finds Maldonado. Back to Montez. However, Paige Moore gets her body in the way, and it is a throw-in to the Red Hawks in a similar position. As it is Montez to take this throw-in, finds Williams. Williams using her strength. However, she is intercepted by May Boudreau. Flores now is on the ball. Lang looks upfield. There's no one ahead, so she looks back and finds Grace McCall. Lang opens up her stride and finds and is found again by McCall. Mora is up ahead also. Sophia Yoder is available. Lang is trying to decide what she's going to do now. She's just taken a couple more touches out of this ball. She looks back. However, she's intercepted eventually, and it is out for a Maple Leaf throw-in. Grace McCall to take the throw-in here for the Maple Leafs.
4: And it looks like there's about 5 minutes remaining here in this half, so definitely something. Maybe the Maple Leafs are looking to put this half of the game to bed, try and come back second half re-energized and with some intensity.
3: McCall. Off the throw-in from Yoder. Yoder's back with the ball. It's back to Grace McCall now. McCall crossed the ball into the box. Looks for Laura Castro. The ball hits off the back of Castro's head. I don't think she knew about that ball. It fell to Natalie Boulier, whose shot is saved by Blatty. Great save from Blatty. That ball was just looping up in the air. The trajectory was unknown, and Blatty just positions herself just well enough to get the save done for the IU Redhawks as Sophia Yoder just bundled over her defender there, and the Redhawks have a free kick going out the way.
4: And I'm a little disappointed there because McDonald obviously got subbed out of the game. There was no move to try and chase that ball down, try and finish, and I know McDonald is always on those balls, and I just want to see... You could see my a little frustration here in the booth as I was a little disappointed with the outcome of that play.
3: Boudreau on the ball now. She's been intercepted and is with Montez. Montez now. Paige Mora gets her body in front of the ball there, and she wins that ball back. However, Montez wins the ball back off her and is out for a Red Hawk throw-in. Montez to take, or is it going to be number 24? That is Isabella Soria. It's going to be Soria here, I think. She just takes her time, gives her team some instructions. Her throw-in is headed by Boudreau. Montez now to Williams. Boudreau wins the ball back and is out for a Goshen throw-in. 3 minutes left in this one, and it is the Red... In this first half, I beg your pardon, it is Red Hawks 1, Goshen 0, as May Boudreau boots that ball forward and has found Natalie Boulier. Boulier now looks up. She has no option. She tries to turn back, and she's intercepted by... I think that's Montez. No, that is Gabby Maldonado. And now it is back with the Red Hawks in their, on their defensive line. Sophia Yoder is chasing. Haluska. Haluska looks over and she finds Gianna White. White here now. Her pass is intercepted by Isabel Flores. Flores looks up, can't find Laura Castro, and now the Red Hawks can go forward.
4: Somebody needs to put pressure on that ball.
3: Eva Montez. May Boudreau gets her body in the way, and Montez is just intercepted, and Haley Ballas restarts. It is back to Boudreau. Boudreau now. She drives forward. She can't quite find Boulier as it just trickles back to Haluska and the Red Hawks can start again. White here. She has all the time in the world to make her decision and she goes back to Haluska. Haluska now. She has so much space. She gets the pass inside. It's intercepted by Brito. It falls to Williams. Williams lets the ball run across her body. Gets it onto her left foot. Gets it onto her right foot. And she passes it backwards. That's Haluska now. Intercepted by Paige Mora. She's had a great impact since she's came into this one. Laura Castro drives forward, the captain. Castro gets past her marker. Castro is still driving here. She finds Sophia Yoder. Sophia Yoder is onside. However, it is intercepted by Pollins. And the Maple Leafs have to get a throw in about 20 yards out from the IU Red Hawk goal. Boudreau to take. There's 1 minute remaining in this one. The Maple Leafs are looking to end this half strong. Castro back to Boudreau. Boudreau crosses the ball in and is to no one in particular. There's nobody at home there. The ball falls to Aliana Lang, though, who swings her boot at it and it goes nowhere in particular. Lang, she tries to get ahead in it, and she just heads the back of the IU Redhawks' head. I mean, it's a foul. Head-on-head collision. You're always going to have a stoppage for that game.
4: Yeah, there's a stoppage, but not necessarily a foul, because if they're both going straight up for the ball, it's then again 50-50.
3: Yeah.
4: So you hate to see a free kick there, as it's usually a pretty legal play.
3: As the referee asks Pollins to go back about 5 or so yards here to take this free kick on this restart. As it's Pollins, and I beg your pardon, not Pollins, I've just checked the statute, as the Redhawks are happy to just let this clock run out. Yoder puts pressure on, it's booted into midfield, and you have half time. The halftime score in this one is Goshen College Women's Soccer 0, IU Redhawks 1. We're going to take a short timeout, and we'll be back with you to talk over some stats and what Keegan Wise saw in that first half. So don't go anywhere. You are tuned into 91.1 The Globe and the Go Leafs live stream.
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0: And there was 11 shots for the Red Hawks, 4 for the Maple Leafs, 6 of those for the Red Hawks, 6 of 11 are on goal, and 2 of 4 were on goal for the Maple Leafs. There has been about 50-50 on fouls in this game so far, with Eliana Lang picking up that yellow card in the first half for dissent, what I imagine was dissent. And yeah, so definitely pretty 50-50 game on a lot of stats except for the shots. The Red Hawks are just beating up this Maple Leafs defense, and the defense is still putting out great effort, though, to get the stop, and they haven't let a goal in since that initial goal.
1: So, Keegan, how do you think the Maple Leafs can make their way back into this one? Because for me and you watching this game, it seems like this game has been played in the middle of the field and the Goshen defensive end. How can Goshen get into that attacking third for them?
0: They need to play as a team.
1: Yeah.
0: Simply put, they're playing for individuals right now. And you need to see some of those connections be a little more clear between the individuals. And you can see some great things from this Maple Leaf offense, especially when they're firing on all cylinders. And I'm hoping that we can see some of that intensity taken up and some of that team effort put up into the second half here.
1: So who have you, looking at this Maple Leaf team, who have you been impressed by so far? I mean, like, there have been some standout players, some great performances so far, especially at the back. Like, who's particularly caught your eye?
0: I have seen a lot of good play from Joanna McDonald, just being able to follow those goals into the back of the net in past games, and just the intensity to try and do that in this game so far. I think it'd be fantastic to see a lot more of that from a lot of the rest of the team, but McDonald has really put her nose to the grindstone on some of those.
1: Absolutely. I think the big key for the Maple Leafs here will be trying to nullify the attacks from Amari Williams, and also when she was on the pitch, Erin Harrison was causing all sorts of problems for this Maple Leaf team. So I think if they can stop her making her advances up the field, they will be in a good position. And now, Keegan, if you were Coach Crew looking at this bench, who are you bringing on in this second half to try and make that difference?
0: I think you put the starters back on and try and see what you can do with that. But I think a little more effectiveness would be to rotate players as there's some weariness growing, so you're getting fresh legs in and out of the game rather than letting your players fully use what they have and then come back off. So I think a good rotational aspect of the players, I think the bench is deep enough to do so.
1: Absolutely. And we are going to take a quick timeout as the sun sets over the John Ingold Athletic Complex here at Goshen College. You are tuned in to 91.1 The Globe and the Go Leafs live stream. Don't go anywhere. Second half action coming up soon.
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7: Welcome back to 91.1 The Globe and the Go Leafs live stream for this, the second half of the Goshen College women's soccer game against IU Red Hawks. It is currently sitting at Red Hawks 1, Goshen 0. That goal coming early on in this one from Amari Williams, whose strike just looped over Goshen goalkeeper Haley Ballas. I'm joined in the booth, with Keegan Wise. Keegan, we spoke with this kind of before the halftime break, but who has to make these differences? You mentioned Johanna McDonald chasing that second ball. Who else are you looking to, especially, I'm talking about the senior players in this team?
8: I think as a whole, they could do more for each other. Like I've gone on in the past, yeah, they could do more to promote themselves, as connections could build, as chemistry should be there. But I just haven't seen a lot. But I think if they kind of realize what was going on in the first half and kind of try and build upon that, they can find a good happy balance to potentially come away with at least a tie in this game if they play their cards right.
7: Absolutely. I mean, I think one person who I really want to see the Maple Leafs look to in this second half is Natalie Boulier. She is one of the two captains on this team alongside Laura Castro. And I think if she just shows that determination to win every ball like she has done in games gone by, good things will happen for the Maple Leafs. As we see here now, Justin Crewe is just giving some last-minute instructions to Haley Ballast, to Evan Pruitt, and to maybe Drew, the back line. I think this second half is going to shape up to be a good one for the Maple Leafs. They have never been in this position, I don't think, from having the lead this season anyway. So I think this is going to be a great test, and I'm looking forward to seeing how they play.
8: Yeah, I think definitely if they bring their A game in the second half, they play with intensity, they play to win this game with a winning attitude,
7: yeah,
8: they could definitely come away with this one, but they have to leave it all out there on the field.
7: I think they're good enough to hang with anyone. Like, I mean, yeah, we saw that game against St. Francis, they looked so good. We saw that game against Cleary, they looked amazing.